0: tight coming.
1: It's going to cost more to send first-class mail starting Sunday, when the price of a forever stamp will tick up to 82 cents from 78 cents, the latest in a series of increases, six over the past 5 years, aimed at stemming the U.S. Postal Service's mounting financial losses, $9 billion in fiscal 2025. The Postal Service has struggled with dwindling mail volume and high costs, and its finances have been hampered by congressional policy changes. Other postage products set to see price hikes include domestic postcards, 65 cents, up from 61 cents, and international postcards and letters, a nickel more at 175.
0: Fox's Lillian Wu on Wall Street. The Dow lost 576. The Nasdaq added 51. The S&P minus 21. Oil prices rose, ending the day at about $72 a barrel. I'm Lisa Lucera. This is Fox News.
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4: 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Why would we pay that? 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
7: 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This is the afternoon report. A U.S. Navy pilot missing after a helicopter's emergency landing in the Arabian Sea on July 1st has been identified as an Oakland, Oregon native. A release from Naval Air Force Atlantic Public Affairs said the man is Commander Gabriel Edwards, commanding officer of the Helicopter Sea Combat Squad. Rear Admiral Tom Cercata, commander of the carrier Strike Group 10, said, quote, "The thoughts and prayers of every member of the carrier Strike Group 10 team are with the Edwards family. While we are far from home, our heartfelt support remains at your side." After more than 102 hours of continuous search and rescue efforts covering over 14,000 square miles, the U.S. Navy suspended search efforts in the Arabian Sea on July 5th. The extensive search involved ships and aircraft from two carrier strike groups, two patrol and reconnaissance squadrons flying P-8A Poseidon aircraft, and multiple U.S. Air Force aircraft. Gabriel Edwards assumed command of HSC-5, the Night Dippers, in July of 2025 after a long Navy career. Edwards is survived by his wife, Rebecca, two children, a large extended family, and brothers and sisters in the naval aviation community. The Navy said the cause of the incident remains under investigation. There's no indication the emergency was caused by hostile action. But again, that is Commander Gabriel Edwards, an Oakland, Oregon native. Weather and workload permitting, two prescribed burns scheduled today with the Douglas Forest Protective Association Protection District. DFPA Public Information Officer Rachel Pope said prescribed pasture burns are conducted to improve grazing lands for livestock, enhance wildlife habitat, and control noxious weeds, brush, insects, and plant diseases. Pope said historically, local landowners have conducted approximately 10,000 acres of prescribed burning annually throughout Douglas County to improve pasture lands and maintain healthy landscapes. These burns also play an important role in wildfire prevention by reducing the buildup of grass, brush, and other combustible vegetation. Fire officials note that many wildfires have been more easily contained in areas where prescribed burning has been conducted regularly. Pope said to ensure public and firefighters' safety, prescribed burns are carefully planned and conducted only after fire trails have been established, adequate personnel and fire suppression equipment are in place, and weather conditions are favorable. Burns are scheduled only when fire behavior and atmospheric conditions are expected to

0: minimize smoke impacts on nearby communities by directing smoke away from larger populated areas. Residents may see smoke in the vicinity of the planned burned areas during the operations. Today's burns in the 3500 block of Sunshine Road and the 400 block of Temple Brown Road. Also from the DFPA, crews are continuing live fire training with exercises continuing through next week, weather and operational workload permitting. DFPA Public Information Officer Rachel Pope said smoke may be visible between noon and 2 in these training areas through at least Friday. The 4,000 block of North Bank Road east of Roseburg, the 2,900 block of Metzeal Road in the Oakland area, and the 4,400 block of Gasly Road in the Myrtle Creek area. Pope said the public may see smoke and fire activity during training hours, as training is an essential part of preparing firefighters for wildfire response. Pope said live fire training builds critical skills, strengthens teamwork, and ensures that crews are ready to safely and effectively protect the forests, lives, and property of the Douglas District. More information on fire season from the DFPA is linked with our story at 541radio.com. Roseburg's 44th annual Graffiti Weekend is happening through Sunday. And activities today. Earlier, we had the Street Memories kickoff car show at the Roseburg VA Medical Center. That went from 10 a.m. to 2 p.m. Going on now, the Detailers Park and Shine car show at the Electric Rose Salon and Shine District at 2405 Northeast Diamond Lake Boulevard. The car show runs until 9:30. A trophy award will be given out at 7:30. It is a free event with no entry fee. There's a food truck and live music as well. 22 graffiti events happening this year around the area. Complete information on Roseburg Graffiti Weekend. It's available through a link with this story at 541radio.com. 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
1: Families will soon have a new way to explore Riverfront Park as the City of Roseburg partners with the Oregon Parks Forever and Kids in Parks to bring a new track trail to the community. A city release said the new self-guided track trail combines outdoor recreation with interactive learning, encouraging children and families to discover nature while staying active. The approximately 0.8-mile out-and-back trail features hands-on activities that can be accessed at the trailhead kiosk or on a smartphone by scanning the QR code posted at the site. As children complete track trail adventures, they can log their activities for free at a link that we have with this story at 541radio.com and earn prizes while exploring parks and trails across the country. To celebrate the new addition, the City of Roseburg will host a track trail grand opening on Monday, July 20th, from 10 a.m. till noon at Riverfront Park, just east of the south entrance to the Roseburg VA Medical Center. City staff will be on hand to introduce families to the program, answer questions, and help participants get started in their first track trail adventure. The release said that Track Trail is part of a nationwide initiative designed to inspire children and families to get outside, explore nature, and build healthy habits through fun, self-guided activities. The Track Trail was made possible through the Kids in Parks grant program funded by Oregon Parks Forever in partnership with Kids in Parks.
0: 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Wildlife Safari has announced that it's earned reaccreditation from the Zoological Association of America, reaffirming its commitment to the highest standards of animal care, conservation, education, and guest safety. Greg Michaels has more.
2: A release said ZAA accreditation is awarded following a comprehensive evaluation of an institution's animal welfare, veterinary care, facilities, conservational efforts, and operational standards. Accreditation is renewed every 5 years through a rigorous process to ensure institutions continue to meet the highest professional standards. Wildlife Safari said earning reaccreditation reflects their continued dedication to providing exceptional care for the animals that call the park home. Wildlife Safari Executive Director Dan Van Slyke said, quote, "We're incredibly proud of our team for achieving this important milestone. This reaccreditation reflects the passion and dedication our staff brings to animal care and conservation every day." The release said Wildlife Safari remains committed to conservation through exceptional animal care, education, and unforgettable guest experiences. For more information about Wildlife Safari, go to the link with our story at 541radio.com. 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
1: The Oregon State University Extension Service, Douglas County Master Gardener Association, has its plant clinic open on weekdays.

0: in July. The plant clinic is operated by volunteers who staff the Master Gardener office at the Extension Service located at 1134 Southeast Douglas Avenue, next to the courthouse in Roseburg. They answer a wide range of questions about home gardening, along with diagnosing plant problems, identifying insects and plants, and answering general garden and orchard management questions. The plant clinic is open from 1 p.m. till 4 p.m. Plant clinic volunteers are only authorized to help home gardeners, small farms, livestock, and forage farmers, and woodland owners with agricultural issues should contact the Extension office directly to speak with an agent for help at 672-6641.
1: 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One person was taken to the hospital following a single vehicle crash on Tuesday afternoon. An Oregon State Police report said shortly after 3, troopers were dispatched to Interstate 5 northbound at milepost 110 in the Boomer Hill area. The driver, a Canyonville woman, was traveling northbound when she looked in the backseat to check on her child, only to turn back to the road and notice the traffic had significantly slowed due to road work. The driver slammed on her brakes only to have the brakes lock and the sedan to spin out and caused the sedan to spin out into the guardrail. The vehicle damaged 3 panels and 3 posts of the guardrail. The Oregon Department of Transportation was notified and arrived on the scene to assess. The sedan sustained front-end damage. One passenger was transported to CHI Mercy Medical Center due to a minor injury. The driver and the backseat passenger were not injured. KQEN News Time, 5:16 from the Seven Feathers Casino Studio, Douglas County's news team. 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
0: 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Well, the Doc Stewarts back to action tonight. They are wrapping up a stretch of 8 consecutive days of baseball. These will be their 9th and 10th games during that stretch coming up tonight as they take on the Medford Mustangs. It's a big matchup for the Doc Stewarts as they currently sit in 3rd place in the Area 4 standings. They cannot afford to drop any further in the standings if they hope to make it into the AAA Legion State Tournament at the end of the month in Medford. So these will be big games here. If the Docs can get 1 or 2 wins against the Mustangs, that should help secure their spot in the postseason. Still a little ways to go, but that definitely would make things look a lot better for the Doc Stewarts in the future. So tonight's matchup is a big one, and they just got things underway starting at 5 o'clock over at Champion Car Wash Field. Still time to make it over there. It's a doubleheader, so this is just game one, and they're just underway. If you want to go check out some baseball, Doc Stewarts taking on the Medford Mustangs. Always a great battle between those two clubs. You can also tune in for coverage starting already underway. It's going on right now on our sports partner, The Score, 92.3 FM and 1490 AM, or you can watch the live video simulcast at 541radio.com and on the 1490 The Score YouTube channel. Yesterday, the Doc Stewarts did pick up their second win against the visiting Wasilla Road Warriors. Docs followed up Monday's 16-0 victory with a 16-5 win yesterday. That game was scheduled to be 7 innings, got cut down to just 5 innings due to the 10-run mercy rule. For the Doc Stewarts leading the offense, Logan Anderson and Quinn Gaylor both able to get on base multiple times with a couple of hits. Anderson had 2 RBIs and Gaylor drove in 1. In your weather forecast, we are looking at an overnight low around 54 with mostly clear skies. Tomorrow, sunny with a high of 85. I'm Joey Kieran. That does it for the afternoon report here on News Radio 93.9 FM and 1240 KQEN. 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
1: I'm Dan Loney with Your Money Now. The appearance of SpaceX on the NASDAQ 100 has not helped the stock's recent slide. The Elon Musk company closed at $148 a share today, below the $150 share price that it opened in its market debut back on June 12th. The World Cup is down to its final eight teams, but if you go by the attendance at every game, the event has been a rousing success. Still, there were challenges, the biggest, maybe the ticket prices, in the tens of thousands of dollars for many seats.
2: FIFA has done very well with the ticket prices this year. Something like 5 or 10 times as much on tickets as they ever have before, because they have instituted dynamic pricing and squeezed all the money out of ticket sales that they possibly can.
1: Victor Matheson, professor at the College of Holy Cross in Massachusetts. Wall Street was mixed, with only the NASDAQ eking out slight gains. The Dow lost 576 points, ending the day at 52,348. NASDAQ picked up 52 points. The S&P 500 was off by 21. That's Your Money Now.
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12: This is a Fox News alert. I'm Kevin Uretsky, Fox News. Maine Democratic Senate candidate Graham Plattner ending his campaign tonight, posting a video on social media withdrawing from the race. That after being accused earlier in the week of sexual assault by an ex-girlfriend. The Maine Democratic Party will now have to find another candidate to run against incumbent Susan Collins. Meanwhile, the U.S. military launching a second fresh round of strikes against Iran today. The administration says it's in response to Tehran attacking three commercial vessels in the Strait of Hormuz. President Trump earlier today declaring the recent ceasefire over.
13: They're cuckoo. There's something wrong with these people. And for 47 years... they've been the bully of the Middle East, and they're not the bully anymore.
12: The president speaking while attending the NATO summit in Turkey. He is now home. This is a Fox News alert.
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3: What you're seeing is Kamala courting the communists, because after the midterms, and if the Democrats win, she's going to have to court them because they're organizers. They don't have jobs. They have nothing else to do. The presidential primary is only a year after the midterms are wrapped. So she needs to get in now. So it's her or Newsom. They're going to have to maybe reach out to the communist wing and try to unite it with the establishment wing. And if you take that, that is a powerful movement. What I'm looking at, though, now is that the candidates are all losers. They've never had real jobs. They're being supported by their parents. They're professional students. They're all in debt. They don't earn anything. And they're, what are they saying? They're saying, well, we have to blow up the system because the system's rigged. It's not rigged. It's actually not rigged if you work.
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7: Speaking of fun things, and she was a fun caller for sure.
8: Love that.
7: Dave, I want to take a moment. Thank you and the team for the work you do. I'm a hospice chaplain. Wow. I spend my days walking with people through some of the most vulnerable moments of their lives. Your teaching has shaped not only my own financial journey, but I'm working my way through baby step two, and it's also given me tools I've been able to share with the people I care for at end of life. One of my patients wanted financial freedom more than anything. She told me her goal was to die without owing anyone money. Together, we worked through the baby steps slowly and faithfully, and she made it all the way to baby step four before she passed. Because of her hard work, her kids will be able to sell her house and have a little something left over. The peace she felt knowing she was not leaving debt behind was profound. It was one

If you want to win with money in 2026, you can't keep living normal. Normal's broke. You need a plan. 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Dave Ramsey here. For more than 30 years of talking to folks on the air, I can tell you that most people are broke. Not because they don't make enough money, but because they don't have a plan. Money comes in, money goes out, and they still got nothing to show for it. Listen, you work too hard to be broke. And if you don't tell your money where to go, you'll always wonder where it went. That's why you need a plan, a real plan, one where every dollar has a job. Because when you do that, something changes. You stop guessing. You stop worrying. You stop stressing. Our Every Dollar budgeting app will show you how to find extra cash, pay off debt, and finally start winning with money. But here's the truth. Most people won't do it. They keep living paycheck to paycheck, keep hoping things will change without making

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1: Three-time Cy Young Award winner and two-time World Series champion Justin Verlander has announced he plans to retire after this season with the Detroit Tigers. The 43-year-old is the oldest player in Major League Baseball. He made the announcement shortly after he was added as a legend pick to the American League All-Star roster. I'm Lisa Lucera. This is Fox News.
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3: 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These headlines: U.S. Navy pilot missing after a helicopter's emergency landing in the Arabian Sea on July 1st has been identified as an Oakland, Oregon native, Commander Gabriel Edwards. Weather and workload permitting, more prescribed pasture burns being scheduled by the Douglas Forest Protective Association. Crews with the DFPA continuing live fire training into next week. Roseburg's 44th annual Graffiti Weekend happening through Sunday. Roseburg Parks and Recreation working with other organizations in a new track trail for the community. And Wildlife Safari announcing that it's earned reaccreditation from the Zoological Association of America. Clear and 54 tonight. 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
2: 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How are you?
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7: I know we're at an at-will state, but for making a comment, like, hey, your hair looks good. 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
8: 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I'm a little bored this morning. 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I'm going to fire Eddie for no reason. Yep, he can do that. Yeah, that's California. Yep, welcome.
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10: This is a Fox News alert. I'm Carmen Roberts. Graham Plattner drops out of the U.S. Senate race in Maine after a bombshell rape allegation torpedoes his campaign.
11: We believe that for the movement to continue, it can't be Maine.
10: Plattner made the announcement on X tonight as he continued to deny the allegations. It is up to the Democratic Party of Maine to choose a replacement. U.S. military carries out a second night of strikes on Iran.
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0: 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Apple put tiny cameras right inside the stems of its AirPods. 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It reached near-final testing this past spring. Then a well-known Apple leaker posted one word, suspended. The holdup? The smarter Siri that makes it all work just isn't ready. And cameras living in your ears raise real privacy questions. It might have been spectacular, and it's one we may never get to try. 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
6: Fox News, I'm Ted Lindner. Graham Plattner, the embattled Democratic Senate nominee in Maine, has suspended his campaign amid mounting controversies. Pennsylvania Senator John Fetterman reacting tonight on Fox.
7: Finally, people in Maine have a chance to really vote on someone that's not a total piece of trash.
6: Plattner's exit from the race comes 5 days before a crucial deadline, which, if he had missed, would have prevented Maine Democrats from replacing him with a new nominee on the general election ballot. The U.S. military resuming strikes on Iran. President Trump telling reporters aboard Air Force One, America still holds the cards.
8: We've already won militarily. They have very little. They have very little left, and they want to make a deal so badly. They called a little while ago. They want to make a deal so badly.
6: President Trump calling negotiations with Iran a waste of time. 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
11: A whole lot of political news. We got Mitch McConnell. We got Graham Plattner, we got Ken Paxton, and we're going to go to the person who knows a thing or two about all this stuff and can help read the tea leaves for us. Jessica Taylor is the Senate and Governor's Editor for the Cook Political Report with Amy Walter. Jessica, welcome to America at Night.
12: Thanks for having me.
11: First, let's start with Graham Plattner. As we record this early in the middle of Wednesday, it seems like the tea leaves and everyone is pointing to Graham Plattner stepping down if he hasn't already by the time this airs. Is that a safe assessment?
12: Yeah, I don't see how he survives this latest scandal, a very serious allegation of rape. The National Democratic Party has completely abandoned him, said that if he remains in the race past the next Monday deadline to withdraw, that they will not put any money into this race. It would essentially cede the

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15: All right, got some news tonight. President Trump headed home from Turkey, and apparently he is returning on the old Air Force One, his new plane that was a gift from Qatar that they spent $400 million on, the new Air Force One, for some reason, and it's insinuated by President Trump that for security reasons, they are not taking the Qatari-donated Air Force One back to the United States, but instead taking the older, two decades old Air Force One back across the Atlantic Ocean to the United States. A very odd story. I'm not even going to begin to speculate, but he was asked today at the news conference after the NATO summit, and he said that he was going

0: going to be taking gave some question about the Qatari donated Air Force One. He wants to show it around Europe. But he also told the crowd, I'm number one on the kill list for Iran. I really don't care because I'm doing my job. He says, I'm also number one on TikTok, but I'm number one on the listing for killing. And so it's sort of insinuated. I mean, Turkey, right, very close to Iran. Maybe they thought it was just a safer method. But, yeah, that calls into question, what's the president doing running around on an Air Force One that's not as safe as the old Air Force One? I thought that's why they spent the $400 million to make it as safe as the other Air Force One. Why would the one Air Force One be more safer than the other? Isn't the president in danger? I mean, he was almost assassinated in Butler, Pennsylvania. He doesn't have to go to Turkey to feel not safe. So seems like an odd story. That it's also, you know what, there's a classic example of, and I'm not going to speculate, but it sure does seem like they think they know, but they can't report it. Or they don't know, but they suspect a reason why, but they're not telling us. All they're telling us is the fact is that he's taking the old Air Force One home. So we'll keep an eye on that story. Hey, we are officially out of time. Stay right there. Hour number two, first of all, hour number three, open phone calls. Don't forget voicemails. We love the voicemails. When we're not on the air, when you're out and about, you wake up in the middle of the night, you have a thought, you want to give us a call, the phone number is the same, 1-844-2-McGraw. It's the same for voice phone calls in the open phone segment, text messaging, and if you want to leave us a voicemail, 1-844-2-McGraw. Stay right there. The lost founding father is exposed the next hour. Our executive director is Tom Dalak, filling in for Alex. Our engineer tonight is Richard Good. I'm McGraw Millhaven. This is America at Night on Westwood One.
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7: He's ending his campaign. I'm Lisa Lucera, Fox News. Maine Democratic Senate hopeful Graham Plattner says he will withdraw from the race after a former girlfriend accused him of rape. In an 11-minute video posted to social media, Plattner denied the allegations and thanked his supporters.
8: I'm immensely proud of what we have built, and I have the utmost faith that we will continue to build. And we will continue to move towards a better future.
7: And Plattner said the process to replace him needs to be open, transparent, and democratic, and reflect the will and wishes of his supporters. Maine is considered a key state for control of the Senate. Democrats are hoping to defeat

0: sleepnumber.com. 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
11: Well, are you ready for a yarn? There is a new book out called The Lost Founder, James Wilson and the Forgotten Fight for the People's Constitution, is written by Jesse Wegman, who joins us. Jesse, welcome to America at Night.
12: Thank you so much for having me.
11: I love this book because this book grew out of your first book in which you were studying the Electoral College. Take us through that. How did you find out about this forgotten founding father named James Wilson?
12: Yeah, well, I was shocked myself because I had thought I knew all the founders. And there I am writing the Electoral College book and looking for the sort of moment in the Constitutional Convention in Philadelphia where they adopted it. And there's this Scottish guy who just keeps talking. He keeps interrupting everybody and saying things that sort of sound much more modern than any of the other founders were saying at the time, you know. And the thing that struck me the most was when he says, you know, hey, when we choose the president, we should elect him popularly. He should be a direct election by the people, which nobody else was saying, and I didn't think anyone had said at the time. So I was like, who is this guy? And I look him up. His name is James Wilson. He's an immigrant from Scotland, and you know, it turns out to have been one of the most pivotal players in the creation of the country, not to mention the most democratic of all the founders, the one who believed most strongly in popular rule, the people being involved in their government. And he had just completely, you know, flown under the radar. So it was both a shock to me and also exciting because it kind of opened up the whole story of the American founding for me in a way that I hadn't experienced before.
11: Well, it's interesting because you're not some every

0: woman who has female friends she can rely on for support, for wisdom, or for a shoulder to cry on. Like the proverb which says, a cord of three strands is not easily broken, the braided wife has strands of friendship weaving through her life. Ladies, you're under a lot of pressure as a wife and mom, and there's no such thing as a day off, and you probably go days without hearing so much as a thank you. Who could better understand the stress you're under than another wife and mom? That's exactly why women have an opportunity to be a force for good in each other's lives. Braided wives can celebrate each other when times are good and support each other when times are tough. Every woman needs a close friend to lean on in life. For Focus on the Family, I'm Jim Daly.
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5: Fox News, I'm Sue Guzman. Facing increasing pressure from within the Democratic Party to bow out, Maine Senate candidate Graham Plattner has suspended his campaign.
6: We believe that for the movement to continue, it can't be made.
5: The announcement made on X, he denies allegations by an ex-girlfriend who said he raped her. The Maine Democratic Party must now choose a replacement. After declaring the time for talk is over, President Trump ordering a second night of strikes against Iran.
7: Every time they hit us, we're going to hit them 20. And we did it last night. We did a little something today, but it was really retribution for last night. They hit actually three boats, not two.
5: U.S. military now says it has ended the latest round of airstrikes after hitting 90 targets. 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
10: It's an incredible story about a founding father that has been lost to history. Our guest, Jesse Wegman brings him back to life in this new book that's getting a lot of attention called The Lost Founder, James Wilson and the Forgotten Fight for the People's Constitution. Jesse, let's go back because you found out about him through writing your other book about the Electoral College. Take me through some of the things he did, because he was the one at a time when nobody else was talking about a popular vote. Take me back to that conversation and that debate.
11: Yeah, so, I mean, Wilson, you know, at the beginning of the convention, they're talking about this idea of creating a president. They didn't have a president under the previous government, the Articles of Confederation, and that was one of the things that was making America, you know, putting America on the edge of failure, this young country without an executive who could basically make things happen, right? They had this, they had the Congress, but it wasn't really able to do anything. It couldn't even raise money. The states were all equal, had equal power. So, you know, there was just no way to move the country forward, and the presidency was what they envisioned as a way to do it. But of course, having a president, you know, spooked some of them. They thought, you know, we just fought a war to get rid of King George, and we don't want another tyrant here at home. Wilson didn't have these fears. He thought, it was obvious that having a very powerful president was essential to the

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13: All right, that's going to do it for hour number two. Don't forget, we've got phone calls, text messages, voicemails, all next hour, open phones. Among the things, the news is that it looks like war has broke out again with Iran. President Trump saying today from Turkey, I don't care if the talks to end the Iranian war continue. They can do what they want. Seems like he's clearly frustrated. And I mean, as president of the United States, you can't become bored with something. You can't. It's not like a real estate developer in New York who you're just tired of and you don't want to deal with anymore. You're president of the United States. It's Iran. The Strait of Hormuz is not open fully. You have to engage with this. And so clearly the frustration with President Trump growing and showing. But that's what Iran does. They just hang.

0: hang around. They're just gnats. They just hang around. They can't inflict serious pain, but they can inflict just an annoying pain that just doesn't go away. And over time, it gets worse and worse and worse. And you keep picking the scab, and it keeps getting worse. That's what Iran does. Anyway, we can talk about all that next hour. Take your phone calls, text messages. We can talk about that. We can talk about anything under the sun. We can talk about how the Mets have the highest payroll in baseball and probably the third worst record in baseball, if you will. How about the Big 12? Did you see that story? The Big 12 sold the name Big 12. They're now going to be officially called. The Big 12 is no longer called the Big 12 anymore. It is now called the Monster Energy Big 12. They have 16 teams in the Big 12, and now they'll be called the Monster Energy Big 12. Think about that for a second. We'll get to open phones next hour. Our executive director is Alex Hinton. Our engineer tonight is Richard Good. I'm McGraw Milhaven. This is America at Night on Westwood One.
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8: Peace out. I'm Sue Guzman, Fox News. Embattled Democratic Maine U.S. Senate candidate Graham Plattner exits the race following a new sexual assault allegation. Details from Fox's Kristen Goodwin.
9: Graham Plattner revealing in a video on X he's suspending his Maine Senate bid.
10: We believe that for the movement to continue, can't be made.
9: The 41-year-old oyster farmer and Marine veteran secured the Democratic nomination to take on incumbent GOP Senator Susan Collins, but he's faced a string of controversies, including an accusation from a former girlfriend that he sexually assaulted her, which he denies.
10: I have faced some very serious allegations, and I just want to make it clear, this is all false.
9: Stressing the decision to leave the race is not an admission of guilt. The Maine Democratic Party revealing it will hold a convention to replace him. Kristen Goodwin, Fox News.
8: Pennsylvania Democrat Senator John Fetterman with reaction on Fosca's Jesse Water Primetime.
11: Why did you go in on this dirtbag? But yeah, it's like, this is your legacy, P. Hustle. And now Adios, trash bag.
8: President Trump putting Iran on notice for a second day in a row. Fox's Mike Tobin is more from Tel Aviv.
12: Central Command confirms that another round of airstrikes is underway in Iran. Quote, to further degrade Iran.

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10: From the text line, they only dumped Plattner when they knew they couldn't win. Yes, absolutely. They knew they couldn't win. They dumped Plattner because they could. A little bit of serendipity because this story came out while they still had a chance to dump him. Yeah, they dumped him because they could, and they dumped him because he probably wasn't going to win with an allegation like that. So why run him? It also needs some morals and some standards. And if you have an allegation like that, you've got other things going on. It wasn't just that allegation; it was the Nazi tattoo, the social media posts, the other allegations of the sexting and the texting, and this guy was not prepared for prime time. He just wasn't. He didn't get to have his ducks in a row. He was a whole lot of style, wasn't a whole lot of substance, and so that's not the place for the U.S. Senate. And they were able to get rid of him. It's a dog-eat-dog world in this business. Let's go to the phones. David in San Francisco. David, welcome to America at Night.
11: Well, thanks, McGraw. Yeah, on an entirely different subject, since the peace talks in Iran are falling apart again and gasoline prices are going to stay high, I'm going to urge America to ride the bus, take mass transit, create local jobs. This is America got screwed years ago when the mass transit systems were ripped apart by the oil and gas boys. And now that they've got the streetcar tracks of almost every major city ripped up, it's time to start reinvesting in the cities and

0: towns across America and get mass transit going again.
1: Yeah, well, that's not happening, because the only way to get mass transit going, you need large chunks of federal money, and that money has dried up. And so the states do not have the money to put billions in for a light rail. The other thing, too, about mass transit is I've always loved mass transit for all sorts of reasons, but to put in tracks, to put in a trolley, to put in a Metrolink, it takes years of planning and then years to build it and billions of dollars. And are you going to make that bet on what business and jobs are going to look like in 10 years? I mean, everyone could be working from home in 10 years.
0: Well, it's interesting you raise that. 30, 40 years ago, the average person went between a quarter mile and a half mile from home to work. And as of maybe 10 years ago, it had gotten up to 40 miles per day, round trip. So the ability for people to get work somewhere near their homes, as opposed to having to go some great distance and spend endless money on car maintenance and whatnot, is eating. It's back to colony economics.
1: I don't disagree, but that's an awful big bet to make when the world is changing. You have Uber, you have scooters, you have electric vehicles, you have all sorts of modes of transportation. And you have people working from home, and you have AI coming in, and jobs of the 21st century will be different than the jobs from the 20th century. So I don't know if we want that infrastructure. Why not just put a bus route on there? Put a bus in there. It's a lot cheaper.
0: Yeah, I said mass transit. It could be buses. I'm calling you from San Francisco. We've got old-fashioned cable cars. We've got two different types of subways. We've got biodiesel vehicles. We've got electric trolleys. We've got electric streetcars.
1: No. I get all that. But again, and it's quaint to be in San Francisco and have a trolley car and the tracks and the whole deal. But in terms of infrastructure for the 21st century, put a bus in there and just let's see what happens. I got to take a break, David. Thanks for checking
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1: 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More phone calls. 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
6: 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Hey, one time way back when, I was the renter of an apartment. I had several apartments in my early years. Since then, I've bought houses and been able to live in a house that I actually own. But for those people who rent, there's now a proposal in Seattle, Washington, by the mayor, Katie Wilson, a budding young communist who believes that landlords should not be able to charge what she calls junk fees. Well, they're not junk fees. The fees are fees charged to people who decide to have pets in their apartments, have having a pet in an apartment is more destructive of things like carpet and paint and everything else. I own dogs, but when they do damage at my house, I have to pay the bill. And as far as I'm concerned, anybody who decides to have

0: dogs or cats in their apartment, they should pay their own bill. For Northwest Reports, I'm Lars Larson.
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3: News, I'm Ted Lindner. The U.S. military resuming strikes on Iran on Wednesday. President Trump telling reporters aboard Air Force One, America still holds the cards.
4: We've already won militarily. They have very little. They have very little left. And they want to make a deal so badly. They called a little while ago. They want to make a deal so badly. I just don't know if they're worthy of making a deal. I don't know that they're going to honor the deal. That's the problem.
3: President Trump calling negotiations with Iran a waste of time. Graham Plattner, the embattled Democratic Senate nominee in Maine, suspending his campaign amid mounting controversies. Pennsylvania Senator John Fetterman reacting on Fox.
5: Finally, people in Maine have a chance to really vote on someone that's not a total a piece of trash.
3: Plattner's exit from the race comes 5 days before a crucial deadline, which, if he had missed, would have prevented Maine Democrats from replacing him with a new nominee on the general election ballot. 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
8: All right, let's get back to the phones here. We got Sherry in Fredericksburg, Texas. Sherry, welcome to America at Night.
9: Thank you very much. Listen, as far as I'm concerned, Mrs. Trump is incredible. I mean, when he met her, and this is understandably, no other woman could compare. She speaks five languages. She's the mother of his children, but, you know, Trump himself said, why would I have hamburger, when I can have steak at home? And this is how he feels. He divorces the ones, you know, that don't meet his expectation, but boy, the buck stopped with her because she's just amazing. And that's my opinion. That's not my opinion. I just feel certain about that. So.
8: Yeah. Well, it's interesting because there was a time when being married three times was frowned upon in this country when it came to politicians.
9: Well, he changed the rules.
8: Yeah. No. There's no question about it. Yeah. Someone who's faithful makes a commitment to one woman and a man and has a marriage and a faithful, healthy marriage where it's one woman, one man for a lifetime. Mm-hmm. I guess that's quaint now. I guess that's not a big deal anymore.
9: I don't know. Yeah. Can I make one little point?
8: You can do anything you want, Sherry. You can do anything you want.
9: If President Trump could hear it, because he's going to have to hear it, there is someone who has looked very closely at him personally as a president and also his personal life. And they said, and they were on a show that had an amazing intuitive. It wasn't a psychic with a crystal ball, just a really intuitive guy. And I need you to tell him, or anyone to tell him who can tell him, that if he doesn't do something about his

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11: 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So a lot of people were complaining they didn't get a chance to write it down, or they were listening intently. And so we have a record of it. Just text your phone number to 1-844-2-McGraw. Alex will send you a link. Sign up for the link and you'll get the daily texts. Can't be any easier than that. Phone calls, text messages, voicemails. We're out of time tonight. But the big story tonight, and more on this in the next coming days, is that the U.S. military says it has concluded the latest round of strikes against Iran. It was an effort to degrade their ability to attack commercial ships in the Strait of Hormuz. American forces struck around 90 Iranian military targets, including air defense systems, drone and missile storage sites, logistics infrastructure all along the coast, so says U.S. Central Command. My question is, why didn't they do this earlier? But that's just me. Iranian's top negotiator in the talks has accused the U.S. of bullying and violating its promises. Isn't that rich? He says, to be clear, hit and you'll be hit, he wrote on social media early Thursday morning. The Strait of Hormuz will only open under a

0: Iranian arrangements, not American threats. That is the top Iranian negotiator in the talks. So it sounds like we have a memorandum of misunderstanding. Never really took hold, never really was followed through. Iran agreed to it and then immediately began to break their threats and argue what it actually said it didn't say. President Trump held a news conference saying that they're reasonable people. We should negotiate with them. We trust them. They deserve some ballistic missiles to keep, right? It was a strange thing to say. Now he's calling them all sorts of names. So a real reversal by President Trump over the last 30 days. All right, that's going to do it for us. We're back tomorrow night with a whole new host of shows. Our executive director is Alex Hinton. Our engineer tonight is Richard Good. I'm McGraw Millhaven. This is America at Night on Westwood One.
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10: Plattner is out of the race. I'm Ted Lindner, Fox News. As expected tonight, Graham Plattner announced he plans to withdraw from the U.S. Senate race in Maine after facing an allegation of sexual assault.
11: I think, as many of you know, over the past couple of days, I have faced some very serious allegations, and I just want to make it clear, this is all false. The things that have been claimed did not happen. It's not real.
10: The embattled Democrat posting the announcement on X, the main Democrat party expected to hold a convention to replace Plattner. The Pentagon announcing a new round of powerful strikes against Iran in retaliation for attacks on 3 commercial vessels in the Strait of Hormuz.
12: After 3 tankers were struck in the Strait of Hormuz Tuesday, the U.S. revoked a license allowing Iran to sell oil as part of the Memorandum of Understanding. Before he left the NATO summit in Ankara, Turkey, President Trump said he understood the MOU is over, but that full conflict would not resume.
13: Will we go tonight? You know, normally I wouldn't tell you, but you know what? There's not a thing they can do about it. So the answer is probably.
12: CENTCOM then confirmed it had conducted additional strikes against Iran to, quote, further degrade their ability to threaten the freedom of navigation in the Strait of Hormuz.
10: Fox's Jessica Rosenthal. And the renewed airstrikes prompting Secretary of War Pete Hegseth to cancel a visit to Israel.
14: Secretary Hegseth was reportedly set for in-person discussions with Prime Minister Benjamin Netanyahu and other officials. The cancellation was confirmed by an Israeli official not long after President Trump declared that the memorandum of understanding between the U.S. and Iran was over and missile attacks began again. Also said to be part of the meeting between Hegseth and Netanyahu was the potential sale of F-35 jets with stealth technology to

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3: News. I'm Sue Guzman. Democrat Graham Plattner dropping out of the U.S. Senate race in Maine after a new allegation of sexual assault. He said on X Wednesday night.
4: I think as many of you know, over the past couple days, I have faced some very serious allegations. And I just want to make it clear, this is all false. The things that have been claimed did not happen. It's not real.
3: Ahead of the announcement, the Maine Democratic Party said it will hold a nominating convention to select a new nominee to face off against incumbent GOP Senator Susan Collins in November. And after declaring the truce is over, President Trump launching a second night of attacks on Iran.
5: CENTCOM then confirmed it had conducted additional strikes against Iran to, quote, further degrade their ability to threaten the freedom of navigation in the Strait of Hormuz.
3: Fox's Jessica Rosenthal reporting in the U.S. now says those attacks are over. 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
4: Senate bid suspended. I'm Sue Guzman, Fox News. Maine Democratic Senate nominee Graham Plattner announcing Wednesday he's suspending his campaign and plans to withdraw from the U.S. Senate race following new sexual assault allegations. The latest from Fox's Kevin Cord.
5: In a video posted to X, Plattner again denied sexual assault allegations against him, saying he'll continue advocating for the issues that fueled his campaign. And he pushed back on reports that he somehow wants to handpick his successor. Plattner's exit follows demands from more than 40 Democratic leaders, including Bernie Sanders, that he leave the race. Now the scramble begins, and Democrats don't have a lot of time. The Maine Democratic Party is preparing to choose a new nominee and has already announced plans for a nominating convention with former Maine Senate President Troy Jackson and several other Democrats weighing bids.
4: The party must choose a new nominee by July 27th. President Trump putting Iran on notice for a second night in a row. Fox's Mike Tobin reports.
6: Central Command confirms that another round of airstrikes is underway in Iran. Quote, to further degrade Iran's ability to interfere with the freedom of navigation in the Strait of Hormuz. The president indicated that he had just lost his patience with his Iranian counterparts.
7: They're cuckoo. There's something wrong with these people. And for 47 years, they've been the bully of the Middle East, and they're not the bully anymore.
6: CENTCOM says the U.S. now has 20 warships in the region, two carrier strike groups.
4: U.S. says it has ended its latest round of airstrikes after hitting 90 targets. Oil prices climbed Thursday after the U.S.'s latest round of strikes against Iran. And the number of people confirmed dead in Venezuela's massive twin earthquakes topping 3,800. Nearly 17,000 are injured and tens of thousands remain unaccounted for. 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
2: Rock Auto. President Trump and NATO Secretary General says this week's leader summit in Turkey was a big success. But how is the alliance set for the future? Here's Fox's Jonathan Savage.
3: This summit was meant to show NATO's preparing for a new reality where the U.S. takes less of a role defending Europe. But it began with President Trump criticizing some allies. Not a problem, said Secretary General Mark Rutte.
4: I truly believe in families which are able to deal with disagreements and do not try to put them under the carpet. Because you know, one day it will burst out and then it's too late.
3: President Trump and Secretary General Rutte both talked about unity as the summit ended, but they emphasized that unity depends on European leaders keeping their promise to shoulder more of the burden. In Ankara, Turkey, Jonathan Savage, Fox News.
2: A video testimony from Lance Twiggs, the former lover of suspected Charlie Kirk assassin Tyler Robinson, will be played in court Thursday. As a week-long hearing nears its end, details from Fox's Claudia Cowan.
5: Twiggs sat down with investigators and prosecutors on April 20th and has been keeping a low profile. Now, the defense successfully fought to get some parts of this video edited out before it is played, specifically where Twiggs relays Robinson's words that could be taken as confessions. The court also saw video of Robinson at the Washington County Sheriff's Department in the early morning hours of September 12th. That is where he surrendered with the help of his parents 2 days after Charlie Kirk was killed. Robinson's parents have been in the courtroom every day this week, as has Charlie Kirk's widow.
2: The full video expected to show Twiggs discussing texts, chat logs, and a note that the defense says prosecutors and the public would consider a confession from Robinson. And President Trump posting on Truth Social that he wants to ask the Supreme Court to rehear the case challenging his executive order ending birthright citizenship. The court last month rejected his attempt to restrict it. I'm Sue Guzman. This is Fox News.
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7: 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These headlines: U.S. Navy pilot missing after a helicopter's emergency landing in the Arabian Sea on July 1st has been identified as an Oakland, Oregon native, Commander Gabriel Edwards. Weather and workload permitting, more prescribed pasture burns being scheduled by the Douglas Forest Protective Association. Crews with the DFPA continuing live fire training into next week. Roseburg's 44th annual Graffiti Weekend happening through Sunday. Roseburg Parks and Recreation working with other organizations in a new track trail for the community. And Wildlife Safari announcing that it's earned reaccreditation from the Zoological Association of America. Clear and 54 tonight. 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
8: News. I'm Ted Lindner. Graham Plattner, the embattled Democratic Senate nominee in Maine, has suspended his campaign amid mounting controversies. Pennsylvania Senator John Fetterman reacting on Fox Wednesday night.
9: Finally, people in Maine have a chance to really vote on someone that's not a total piece of trash.
8: Plattner's exit from the race comes 5 days before a crucial deadline, which, if he had missed, would have prevented Maine Democrats from replacing him with a new nominee on the general election ballot. And after declaring the time for talk is over, President Trump ordered a second night of strikes against Iran.
10: Every time they hit us, we're going to hit them 20. And we did it last night. We did a little something today, but it was really retribution for last night. They hit actually 3 boats, not 2.
8: The U.S. military now saying it's ended its latest round of airstrikes after hitting at least 90 targets. 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

0: fined after jurors convicted her last year of obstructing federal immigration agents for helping an illegal immigrant in her court on a battery charge dodge the ICE agents. Dukin addressed the court for the first time ahead of sentencing, saying in part that she's a public servant who is just trying to do her job. Federal prosecutors sought over a year in prison for Dukin, arguing she abused the authority of her office to interfere with federal law enforcement. Jeff Manasso, Fox News.
1: Oil prices creeping up again after the U.S. and Iran exchanged a new round of attacks. Fox Business's Edward Lawrence with more.
2: Gas prices overnight, they remain the same here in the United States, holding steady. But WTI oil prices, they are inching up. Now, it seems Iran pushed President Trump too far. So now Operation Economic Fury is being reinstated. The U.S. Treasury Department revoked licenses for other countries and companies to buy Iranian oil. There are still sanctions, strict sanctions on Iran, and all the frozen assets for Iran remain frozen. Now, the New York Federal Reserve President John Williams says that oil, inflation, and the economy are all connected. So if oil prices rise, that puts pressure on inflation possibly rising, which in turn could have the Federal Reserve increasing interest rates.
1: President Trump has suggested more U.S. strikes could be coming. He believes negotiators are wasting their time. And authorities in southern China saying 39 people have died in flooding from Tropical Storm Maysak as Taiwan and China's east coast braced for another major storm expected to make landfall in the coming days. Most of the deaths related to the breach of a dam in an area east of the city of Nanning. Maysak brought record rainfall starting Saturday, breaching reservoirs and stranding people for days in homes and other buildings. The previously announced number of dead was only 6 people, but that rose over the last 24 hours. I'm Ted Lindner. This is Fox News.
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4: I know we're at an at-will state, but for making a comment, like, hey, your hair looks good. 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Do I have any recourse?
5: But were you fired?
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5: 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I'm going to fire Eddie for no reason. Yep, he can do that. Yep, that's California. Yep, welcome.
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We are the NFHS. That stands for the National Federation of State High School Associations. 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Because it is our purpose to ensure that high school students get to play, perform, and compete together. 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

0: widow.
1: The full video expected to show Twiggs discussing text check logs. Also a note that the defense said prosecutors and the public would consider a confession from Robinson. Southern Poverty Law Center pleading not guilty to federal charges that it defrauded donors, not disclosing that some of the money was being used to pay informants in extremist organizations.
2: It's a new indictment adding details to charges first announced in April. The Justice Department accuses the Southern Poverty Law Center of using more than $4 million in donations to fund, through informants, extremist groups it claims to be fighting, a cause the donors thought they were supporting. Prosecutors say some of the money was used for recruiting new members and for buying new Ku Klux Klan robes and materials for cross-burning ceremonies. The SPLC denies wrongdoing and says the informant program provided critical intelligence regularly shared with law enforcement. It says it's being targeted as a perceived political enemy of President Trump. The case is scheduled to go to trial in October. Chris Foster, Fox News.
1: President Trump posted on Truth Social that he plans to ask the Supreme Court to rehear the case challenging his executive order ending birthright citizenship. Last month, the court rejected his attempt to restrict it. Also, last time the court agreed to rehear a case was 1965. I'm Sue Guzman. This is Fox News.
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7: News, I'm Ted Lindner. After declaring the time for talk is over, President Trump has ordered a second night of strikes against Iran.
8: Every time they hit us, we're going to hit them 20. And we did it last night. We did a little something today, but it was really retribution for last night. They hit actually three boats, not two.
7: The U.S. military ending the latest round of airstrikes after hitting 90 targets. And Graham Plattner, the embattled Democratic Senate nominee in Maine, suspending his campaign amid mounting controversies on Wednesday. Pennsylvania Senator John Fetterman reacting on Fox.
9: Finally, people in Maine...

0: have a chance to really vote on someone that's not a total a piece of trash.
1: Plattner's exit from the race comes 5 days before a crucial deadline, which, if he had missed, would have prevented Maine Democrats from replacing him with a new nominee on the general election ballot. 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
1: Good morning from the Seven Feathers Casino Studios. Taking a look at your KQEN weather forecast. For your Thursday, we're looking at sunny skies with a high of 85 out there. Tonight, clear skies with a low of 53. On Friday, sunny skies, a high of about 84. We're going to be seeing temperatures drop to the low 80s on Saturday, but back to the mid-80s by Sunday.
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0: more U.S. strikes could be coming. He believes negotiators are wasting their time. And authorities in southern China saying Thursday that 39 people have died in flooding from Tropical Storm Maysak as Taiwan and China's east coast brace for another major storm expected to make landfall in the coming days. Most of the deaths related to the breach of a dam in an area east of the city of Nanning. Maysak brought record rainfall starting Saturday that breached reservoirs and stranded people for days. I'm Ted Lindner. This is Fox News.
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6: For nearly 150 years, American Humane Society has been a promise and a guiding light in the world of animal welfare. 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
7: So that's where Coast to Coast AM comes in and George Norrie comes in, because you're going to have people on here that will give the government investigators an idea where to look, how to look, and what to look for. So it really does a lot of validation of the history of this show, and this is a huge step forward to getting to the truth, because for the first time we have the U.S. government admitting that there's something to this, really admitting there's something to this, and that's the big step for all of us.
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8: In the mid-1970s, Fleetwood Mac seemed to have hit the end of its road. On the advice of their producer, they decided to take a chance on two little-known musicians, Lindsey Buckingham and Stevie Nicks. Christine McVie tells us about Over My Head, the first hit off the new lineup's debut album.
9: That was written about a guy who shall not be named because he's quite well-known. 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
4: Good morning from the Seven Feathers Casino Studios. Taking a look at your KQEN weather forecast. For your Thursday, we're looking at sunny skies with a high of 85 out there. Tonight, clear skies with a low of 53. On Friday, sunny skies, a high of about 84. We're going to be seeing temperatures drop to the low 80s on Saturday, but back to the mid-80s by Sunday.
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6: Thursday, July 9th, 2026. I'm Aisha Hasni. The Graham Plantner debacle isn't the only headache for the Democrats this week. Does party infighting suggest there's something even bigger happening?
8: There's a couple of things here at play. Socialists are not Democrats. They are socialists. They should be running in a separate party. They should have their own ticket, and you can go organize however you want.
9: I'm Jessica Rosenthal. Which Republican will Republicans pick to replace Ron DeSantis as governor of Florida?
10: Moving into the general election, we're prepared to keep Florida red, keep Florida free, defeat the Democrats, and make sure that Florida remains the best state in America.
11: And I'm Jason Rantz. I've got the final word on the Fox News Rundown.
6: It's been a rough few days for Democrats as they've been coping with the fallout over the bombshell allegations against Graham Plantner that has upended that key Senate race in Maine. But before all of that, around the nation, members of the Democratic Socialists of America are emerging as the preferred candidates in key primary elections. In New York, voters chose three candidates backed by Big Apple Mayor Zohran Mamdani, including one who ousted incumbent Democratic Congressman Adriano Espaillat. And in Colorado, Milot Quiroz defeated longtime Congresswoman Diana DeGette in the state's primary. Now, some Democrats are pushing back against the DSA surge. On Fox, Pennsylvania Senator John Fetterman asked if his party will continue to defend crazy pants.
12: Why can't you just push back and say, these are abhorrent beliefs, you know, communism, socialism.
6: Meanwhile, Ohio Congressman Greg Landsman says he hopes the party doesn't go in that direction. And while moderate Democrats look to overcome DSA challengers, Republicans, including President Trump, have pointed to the socialist surge as a way to paint the Democrats as far left or even communists.
13: Liberal became so tarnished, but now it's communist. You know, they say social Democrats. No, social Democrat is a communist, all right, just so you know.
6: So Democrats will have to figure out how to navigate these hurdles ahead. But how did they get into this mess in the first place?
8: You know, it's interesting. A lot of people want to blame D.C. consultants.
6: Megan Hayes is a Democratic strategist and former director of message planning for former President Biden. And she joined me Wednesday afternoon.
8: These consultants are the same ones that picked different consultants, picked Graham Plantner out of obscurity because they had success with Mamdani. And they think that these are the type of people that working class people are going to relate to. But the fact of the matter is that's really insulting that somebody like a Graham Plantner actually relates to working class, because no working class person thinks that abusing women or lying just on how you make your money is appropriate. And so it's kind of interesting that they pick someone who, like,

0: affordable for people.
1: And that's why the approval rate is so low.
0: Yeah. On both sides.
1: On both sides for Capitol Hill. Megan, thank you so much
0: thank
1: for being
0: for
1: here.
0: Me.
1: I know it's been a stressful couple of weeks. We'll see where everything goes.
0: We'll get through it.
1: Thanks, Megan.
0: Thank you.
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2: Good morning. It's Thursday, July 9th. This is the Fox News Rundown. Facing increasing pressure from within the Democratic Party to bow out, Maine Senate candidate Graham Plattner has suspended his campaign.
3: We believe that for the movement to continue, can't be made.
2: The announcement made on X as he denied allegations made by an ex-girlfriend who said he raped her. The Maine Democratic Party must now choose a replacement. After declaring the time for talk is over, President Trump ordered a second night of strikes against Iran.
4: Every time they hit us, we're going to hit them 20. And we did it last night. They did a little something today, but it was really retribution for last night. They hit actually three boats, not two.
2: U.S. military has ended its latest round of airstrikes after hitting some 90 targets. A video testimony from Lance Twiggs, the former lover of suspected Charlie Kirk assassin Tyler Robinson, will be played in court today as a week-long hearing nears its end. Prosecutors trying to convince a state district judge that they have enough evidence to bring Tyler Robinson to trial. I'm Sue Guzman on the Fox News Rundown.
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8: On this Thursday, I'm thinking about the World Cup. The International Soccer Exposition has been a major success for the United States, even though we lost. 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The foreign press will never acknowledge that this is a good country because they hate Donald Trump. 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Back in a moment.
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10: I'm Maria Bartiromo, and this is the Fox Business Report. Stocks ending lower on Wednesday, with the Dow suffering its worst day since June the 10th as the Iran ceasefire deal unravels. But the tech-heavy Nasdaq turned positive in the final minutes of trading. Tech was the best-performing sector, with a rally in semiconductor-related stocks cushioning the losses. Energy stocks rose as oil prices jumped. However, higher oil prices hit travel-related stocks, with shares of airlines and cruise operators falling. The Dow down 577 points. The Nasdaq up 52, S&P 500 down 21. Earnings season is stepping up, with PepsiCo reporting today. Louis Navalier, founder of Navalier & Associates, is encouraged.
11: The best earnings will be in energy, the second best will be in information technology, the semis, and the third best will be in materials. So those are the three places you want to invest. I think these earnings are going to be better than last quarter, which was stunning.
10: That's your Fox Business Report. I'm Hillary Barsky, invested in you.
9: This is the Fox News Rundown.
12: Florida's primary isn't until mid-August, but polling reveals each party's frontrunner so far, with Republican Congressman Byron Donalds ahead, along with former Republican and former Congressman Dave Jolly, who's now a Democrat. And while Democrats in House races are especially hopeful this November, Jolly told Fox 35 Orlando earlier this year,
13: "We remain exhausted by the culture wars and by the division, and I think Floridians are just looking for something different. And I think for the first time in 30 years, Florida's ready to elect a Democratic governor."
12: As of June, there were 1.5 million more registered Republicans than Democrats in the state. The third largest group of voters, however, is no party affiliation. With Governor DeSantis termed out, several Republicans are fighting to take over the job, including Lieutenant Governor Jay Collins, who recently told this podcast,
14: "I talk to the governor regularly. I am his lieutenant governor. When he handpicked me to be his lieutenant governor, he said, 'Jay is day one ready. If something happens to me, he can lead this state right now.'" Mm. The governor and I are in great space.
12: While DeSantis hasn't endorsed, Collins said they were in a great place. There's since been reporting, however, from some anonymous sources in the DeSantis administration calling Collins and his wife toxic and dramatic over the lack of an endorsement. Collins told Politico at

0: Congressman and candidate for governor, Byron Donalds. Thank you so much for joining us.
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16: News. I'm Sue Guzman. Maine Democratic Senate hopeful Graham Plantner withdrawing from the race after a former girlfriend accused him of rape.
17: I'm immensely proud of what we have built, and I have the utmost faith that we will continue to build. and we will continue to move towards a better future.
16: U.S. launching new airstrikes against Iran early Thursday, hitting 90 targets. Tehran responded by targeting Bahrain, Kuwait, and Qatar. Federal judge ordering President Trump to pay author E. Jean Carroll the $5.8 million owed from convictions of sexually abusing and defaming her.
1: Lawyers for President Trump say he can't pay E. Jean Carroll the $5 million civil judgment she was awarded.

0: Weather forecast for your Thursday. We're looking at sunny skies with a high of 85 out there. Tonight, clear skies with a low of 53. On Friday, sunny skies, a high of about 84. We're going to be seeing temperatures drop to the low 80s on Saturday, but back to the mid-80s by Sunday.
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2: This is America in the Morning from Westwood One. Good morning, I'm John Trout. It's Thursday, July 9th, 2026. Here's what's coming up on America in the Morning.
3: President Trump is sending more mixed messages about what's to come in Iran. Sagar Meghani, Washington.
4: President Trump ordered to pay nearly $6 million in damages to E. Jean Carroll. I'm Bob Brown. That story coming up.
5: His family is demanding an independent investigation after an ICE officer shot and killed a man in Houston. I'm Ed Donahue.
6: The governor of Kentucky wants answers surrounding the health of Senator Mitch McConnell. I'm Clayton Neville.
7: The Federal Trade Commission and several states' attorneys general have secured a right-to-repair settlement with farming equipment company Deere & Company. I'm Lisa Dwyer.
2: All ahead on America in the Morning.

0: discovery, will hurt competition, could sue to block the deal as soon as next week. Reuters reports that California Attorney General Rob Bonta has taken the lead in investigating whether the deal violates U.S. laws against mergers that would unlawfully harm competition. Oil prices are slightly higher after spiking following fresh U.S. strikes against Iran. West Texas Intermediate up to $73 a barrel, Brent at $78. The Japanese owner of clothing brand Uniqlo said that quarterly profit rose by more than 45% as it weathered the impact on supply chains and logistics from the Iran war on its way to an expected fifth straight year of record earnings. Fast Retailing said its operating profit was roughly $1.3 billion in the 3 months through May. Futures are slightly higher as tensions rise between the U.S. and Iran. NASDAQ futures up by more than 100 points. Yesterday, the Dow lost 576. That's your money now.
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3: Welcome back. You're with America in the Morning. It's now 26 after. A pioneer in black hair care products has died. Correspondent Donna Warder has a look at the legacy of George Johnson Sr.
4: George E. Johnson Sr., a pioneer in black hair care, has died at age 99. Johnson's multi-million dollar business was the first black-owned company to be listed on the American Stock Exchange. He and his wife Joan started Johnson Products in 1954 on Chicago's South Side after securing a $250 loan. It grew into a hair care empire with products like Afro Sheen and Ultra Sheen. Johnson Products was sold in 1993 to a pharmaceutical firm in a deal worth more than $60 million. I'm Donna Warder.
3: Two staff members of the U.S. men's soccer team were suspended by FIFA from Monday's round of 16 game. Correspondent Marcela Sanchez explains.
5: FIFA has not explained why it suspended team manager Sam Zapatka and U.S. Soccer Federation Vice President of Security Frank Pennell from Monday's round of 16 game against Belgium. Zapatka has worked for the team since 2015 and has been the team's administrative manager since 2020. The U.S. Soccer Federation didn't give a reason either on Tuesday, other than to say the suspensions were not related to the successful effort to have forward Florin Balogun's one-game red card suspension lifted. The 25-year-old striker was allowed to play on Monday after FIFA lifted his suspension following President Trump's intervention on his behalf. The U.S. was eliminated from the World Cup with a 4-1 loss to Belgium. I'm Marcela Sanchez.
3: It was on this date in 1955, Rock Around the Clock by Bill Haley and his Comets became the first rock and roll single to hit number one on Billboard's pop charts. America in the Morning for Thursday, July 9th, 2026 is produced by Alexander Hinton. I'm John Trout. This is Westwood One.
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6: Did you know that 10% of married women say they don't have a close female friend? And that means a lot of wives have no support outside the home when times are tough inside the home. For a happier, healthier marriage, author Jen Weaver suggests that wives identify their wife style. There are two categories, frayed and braided. The frayed wife is worn out because she's trying to hold everything together herself. She believes she needs to have all the answers as a mom and all the answers as a wife. She gives to others but doesn't make time for herself. She's tired and feels lonely and unappreciated. The solution for the frayed wife is to become a braided wife, a woman who has female friends she can rely on for support, for wisdom, or for a shoulder to cry on. Like the proverb which says, a cord of three strands is not easily broken, the braided wife has strands of friendship weaving through her life. Ladies, you're under a lot of pressure as a wife and mom, and there's no such thing as a day off, and you probably go days without hearing so much as a thank you. Who could better understand the stress you're under than another wife and mom? That's exactly why women have an opportunity to be a force for good in each other's lives. Braided wives can celebrate each other when times are good and support each other when times are tough. Every woman needs a close friend to lean on in life. For Focus on the Family, I'm Jim Daly.
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4: This is America in the Morning from Westwood One. I'm John Trout. Coming up this half hour.
5: A federal judge says writer E. Jean Carroll can be paid the $5.8 million. I'm Lisa Dwyer.
6: Public outcry after another shooting involving ICE in America. I'm Clayton Neville.
7: Cases of cyclospora have topped 1,000 in Michigan and Ohio. I'm Ed Donahue.
8: AI training too good to be true? It probably is. I'm the new old tech guy, Chuck Palm.
9: At least 35 European lawmakers are calling for an investigation of FIFA President Gianni Infantino. I'm Jennifer King.
4: Back after these messages.
10: My whole identity had been wrapped up in being a soldier. 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
13: News, I'm Gianna Gelosi. After months of scandal involving a Nazi-looking tattoo, offensive Reddit posts, reports of unsettling behavior, and finally a rape allegation, Maine Senate candidate Graham Plattner is dropping out of the race.
14: This is incredibly difficult because I know that some will think it's an admission of guilt, and it most certainly is not. We're not doing it because of the allegations. We're doing it because of the structures that are being taken away from us by those in power.
13: He denies the allegations. Maine Democrats now planning a convention to replace Plattner. President Trump promised more strikes on Iran, and he delivered.
15: CENTCOM saying some 90 sites were hit, including port cities along the Persian Gulf coast, an airport, and bridges further inland. And that was followed again by Iranian strikes against U.S. military locations in three Gulf nations, Kuwait, Bahrain, and Qatar.
13: That's Fox's Greg Palcott. 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
4: 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As for what today will bring us in the national forecast, here's AccuWeather.com meteorologist LaTroy Thornton.
16: Today does bring a rather large area facing the risk for severe weather, but that's not the only area with such a risk today. Starting with that larger zone, places from central North Dakota and western South Dakota through eastern Colorado, nearly all of Nebraska.

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1: Repeat retaliation. Good morning, I'm Gordon Deal, along with Nicole Murray, on this Thursday, July 9th. Glad you could be with us. Here's what we have for you this hour.
2: For a second consecutive night, the U.S. has struck military targets in Iran for attacks on ships in the Strait of Hormuz.
1: The scramble begins in earnest for Democrats in Maine after Senate candidate Graham Plattner exited the race over rape allegations.
2: President Trump says he plans to ask the Supreme Court to reconsider its recent decision on birthright citizenship.
1: And on the tech front, the rush of pretend shopping on dopamine sites.
3: When you're on the ride to the mall, are you excited about the ride to the mall to shop? Or is it the actual experience of purchasing the product? This is taking the idea that the ride to the mall, the anticipation of the shopping, is really what people are about. That's the dopamine spike.
1: Ian Marlowe at FiTech Consultants on getting the rush of buying without spending a dime. Democrat Graham Plattner is ending his campaign to represent Maine in the Senate. The embattled nominee announced yesterday that he's quitting the race after a former girlfriend accused him of sexually assaulting her 5 years ago. Plattner explained his decision in an 11-minute video posted on social media. He vehemently denied the sexual assault allegations, but said the pressure from fellow Democrats has made it impossible to continue. He blamed the political establishment for the situation.
4: I know that some will think it's an admission of guilt, and it most certainly is not. We're not doing it because of the allegations. We're doing it because of the structures that are being taken away from us by those in power.
1: Under state law, he must formally withdraw by Monday at 5 p.m. Democrats are trying to unseat incumbent Republican Susan Collins in a contest that could determine control of the Senate. Under Maine law, the state party will have until July 27th to select a new nominee. The party says it will hold a nominating convention to choose a new candidate. The United States has struck targets in Iran for a second straight night after President Trump ended a fragile ceasefire. U.S. Central Command said in a statement that the American military hit 90 targets, including missile and drone sites near the Strait of Hormuz and a bridge used by the military for transport. In a post on social media, Trump described last night's attacks as retribution for Iranian hits on commercial vessels earlier this week. Vice President J.D. Vance speaking in Milwaukee.
5: The deal is very simple. If they shoot at ships, we're going to knock the hell out of them, and it's that simple, and that's the basic way it's going
1: to
5: work.
1: In addition to the latest strikes, Trump also revoked a license allowing Iran to sell oil on the open market, eliminating a key revenue source for its military. Iran responded to the strikes by attacking Bahrain and Kuwait. The Wall Street Journal says since the ceasefire, Iran has dug out or repaired hundreds of missiles and launchers that were damaged or buried in U.S. strikes. It says the regime now has access to more than half of the missiles and launchers it had before the conflicts. Next steps for Washington and Tehran after President Trump said he believes the ceasefire with Iran is over. Analysis from Middle East expert Dr. Asaf Romorowski, executive director of Scholars for Middle East Peace. Asaf, how do you read this?
6: Well, I don't think it's any surprising to anybody. I mean, this MOU that was created, we're dealing with the Islamic Republic of Iran. It's still the same Islamist terrorists that have been running the show from the get-go. Their pattern of behavior has always been deceit and lying, and so all they've been doing is buying time, not to mention the fact that all you got to do is look at the interlocutors, Pakistan and Qatar, who've all been part of the multi-front war with Iran since 10/7 began, also not allies of the United States. So to my mind, it was bound to happen, and it was a matter of playing a diplomatic game of chicken, and clearly the Iranians have shown their true colors as they have all along, and this attack that happened clearly has tested the president's patience long enough. And so he declared that, you know, everything basically is back to the we're back to square one, basically.
1: Yeah. And so that means what, as you see it here? I feel like we're just in this endless cycle here, like tit for tat strikes and finger pointing, things like that.
6: Well, I think that there are several elements that are playing out here. I mean, to be honest, I mean, the fact of the matter is that, you know, Iran has significantly been decapitated, but they still have capacity. One

0: of the main things that was lacking from this MOU was the question of the highly enriched uranium. We know that Iran still has that. Not to mention they're still rearming when it comes to ICBMs. And all along throughout this entire so-called ceasefire, they've been receiving armaments from the Russians and surveillance technology from the Chinese. So they're still representing a valuable threat. And, of course, you take it out one step further, of course, you have the Straits of Hormuz, how they've been taken hostage as a way to try to put pressure on the United States and on the world at large. All of those still remain the same, but I think that we need to coordinate this better also with our allies in the region, namely the Gulf and the Israelis, because also we were seeing now at play a potential MOU with Lebanon between Israel and Lebanon, and that, of course, brings in the Hezbollah dimension, which is a direct arm of the Islamic Republic of Iran. To my mind, we need to suffocate them when it comes to the finances. That we should not be freeing out any kind of monies when it comes to sanctions relief. And military option needs to be on the table here, as it has been from the beginning, to basically show force. I mean, throughout this entire funeral, which was basically an entire theatrical parade of hate towards America and towards Israel, should be very telling about where the regime stands and what they continue to stand for.
1: We're speaking with Dr. Asaf Romorowski. He's the executive director of a group called Scholars for Peace in the Middle East. The announcement that the U.S. would rescind this waiver for Iran to sell oil on the open market, good start?
0: Good start. We have the tools. We need to do more of that. And maybe now, I mean, at the big maybe, though I'm not confident our friends in Europe will wake up to the threats at hand, but I think that our allies in the Gulf understand that, and we need to understand what's at stake here. The Israelis for sure get it. Our friends in the Gulf, as far as the UAE and Bahrain, they too understand some of that as well. But there are a lot of moving parts here now with this meeting in Turkey, as far as potentially giving F-35s to the Turks. That's a risky move to my mind as it relates to rearming Turks. Turkey has also not been a friend in particular, though it's still a member of NATO, and they've been supporting Hamas and Qatar. And so there's a whole other Sunni axis of jihadism that is being developed in conjunction with what's going on in Syria. So a lot of moving parts. It's a very sensitive time. We need to be very clear about who our friends and who our foes are.
1: Wow. The Strait of Hormuz, ultimately, does it wind up being sort of a toll waterway with Iran collecting here?
0: Well, to my mind, there's no way we should agree to that. That goes against counter to every possible maritime exchange and as far as American foreign policy on the seas since the foundation of our own country. And so the seas need to be open and free for import-export. There's a way to circumvent that by hugging the Gulf of Oman and going on the Omani direction. But the Iranians need to hear and understand and see that there is military forces in the region that will not allow this to happen. Let's not forget, we're still dealing with the same bad actors. I mean, nothing has changed there.
1: Dr. Asaf Romorowski, Executive Director of Scholars for Middle East Peace. By the way, if you've missed anything from today's show, there's an easy way to catch up. All you have to do is tell Alexa, Siri, or Google to play This Morning with Gordon Deal. 15 minutes after the hour on This Morning, America's First News. 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
6: Glad you're with us. Welcome into Thursday. Authorities in Maryland say more than 24 people have been hurt after a public transit bus crashed into a building in an incident that involved multiple vehicles. The incident occurred late yesterday afternoon in Pikesville, located northwest of Baltimore. The Baltimore County Fire Department says it was a Maryland Transit Administration bus that collided with a building. 12 other vehicles were also involved, including one that rolled over. Baltimore County Fire Chief Joe Dixon.
7: We did have one individual that was transported via air by Maryland State Police. That would be the most significant injury that we have on scene. Most of the injuries right now, we believe, were minor injuries.
6: Investigators say overall some 30 people were injured, including one critically. The fire department said 2 people were temporarily trapped, one in the bus, another in a vehicle. Officials are examining the structural integrity of nearby buildings. No cause for the crash has been made public. 20 minutes now after the hour. On This Morning, America's First News, here's Nicole Murray.
8: And now, the 3 big things you need to know. Number one.
9: Maine Democratic Senate candidate Graham Plattner has announced he is suspending his campaign after a former girlfriend accused him of sexually assaulting her 5 years ago. Plattner, in a video statement, said he found out about the allegations through the press.
10: With no time to truly respond, no time for investigations before a corporate media system and the political establishment got to act as judge, jury, and executioner.
9: Under Maine law, the state party will have until July 27th to select a new nominee.
8: Number two.
9: The U.S. and Iran exchanged fire again last night after President Trump announced that the ceasefire is over. Trump aboard Air Force One on the possibility of returning to a full-scale war.
11: Win it very quickly. It's another way of doing it. We have many ways we can win. But we've already won militarily. They have very little left. And they want to make a deal so badly. They called a little while ago. They want to make a deal so badly.
9: Officials say the U.S. pounded targets that included missile and drone sites near the Strait of Hormuz, while Iran fired in Kuwait and Bahrain.
8: Number three.
9: The son of a Mexican national who was shot and killed by ICE officers in Houston earlier this week is calling for an independent investigation into what occurred. Ronaldo Salgado speaking out.
12: He did not deserve to die. He did not deserve to be reduced to a headline of Mexican man

0: shot and killed by ICE.
1: ICE said they were attempting to pull over a van when Lorenzo Araujo tried to run them over. President Trump says he supports Ukraine striking targets deep inside Russian territory, calling it an escalation that could help end the war.
2: We have a lot of pressure on President Putin. You know, I don't think he likes what's going on. I don't think he's thrilled with what's happening. There's a lot of pressure on President Putin to get it done. I think there's pressure on everybody to get that one done.
1: In other news, former Wisconsin Judge Hannah Dugan will not serve prison time for ushering a Mexican defendant out of her courtroom to evade ICE officers, defense attorney Jason Luzak.
3: She's lost so much throughout this process. The collateral consequences to her were great, and we appreciate that the judge took that into consideration whenever he sentenced her to a fine only in this case.
1: A federal judge fined Dugan $5,000. Pew Research Center reports that for the first time in modern history, more young men want marriage than young women.
4: Why would that be? Any
1: career
4: thoughts?
1: Career focus, you know, changing priorities and all of that.
4: Oh, yeah.
1: Plus, I'm not going to lie. I have a few friends who are married, and it's not like seeing what they go through. It doesn't have me running down the aisle or anything.
4: So you haven't had a young man, for example, say to you, hey, great first date, let's get married. Like, you haven't seen that eagerness?
1: I've had people say, let's get married over the dating app already.
4: What?
1: Yes, it's true. Like, oh, what are you doing later? And maybe it may have been a joke, but it's happened.
4: Oh, my goodness. 23 minutes after the hour.
5: The board recommends approving.
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10: 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Are you kidding me? I'm Lars Larson with the Northcross Report's commentary in a moment. 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I thought we left Ebonics behind decades ago, but no, it's back in California. There's an activist group that represents black parents who says that teaching black English in schools, what we used to call Ebonics, is actually necessary to preserve the heritage and the culture of black American students. I think it's a disastrous path to take. And why? Because when you teach kids that they're going to speak some kind of weird slang that's going to make them stand out, when they show up at a workplace, if they start using the kind of words that are unwelcome in almost any place in America, is that really going to help them succeed, or is it going to put them behind even further? For Northwest Reports, I'm Lars Larson.
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12: Good morning from the Seven Feathers Casino Studios. Taking a look at your KQEN weather forecast. For your Thursday, we're looking at sunny skies with a high of 85 out there. Tonight, clear skies with a low of 53. On Friday, sunny skies, a high of about 84. We're going to be seeing temperatures drop to the low 80s on Saturday, but back to the mid-80s by Sunday.
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4: being with us. For anyone who has ever felt the rush that comes from clicking buy now, followed by the dread when the bill comes due,

0: There's a solution. 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More about so-called dopamine sites from Ian Marlowe, founder and CEO of FiTech Consultants. Ian, what are we seeing?
1: It's interesting as people have kind of evaluated and used data to understand where people are shopping and scrolling, but not actually buying, but they're afraid that they add something to their cart and then accidentally check out. It's the equivalent of when you're on the ride to the mall. Are you excited about the ride to the mall to shop, or is it the actual experience of purchasing the product? This is taking the idea that the ride to the mall, the anticipation of the shopping, is really what people are about. That's the dopamine spike that they're referring to. So to me, this is really an extension of, we used to have, you know, the advent of mobile gaming, and you'd be involved in putting your mind into a different state. The idea that you enjoy scrolling, that you enjoy looking and saying, what am I going to have for dinner or a late night snack at 10 o'clock, but you don't actually want to do it, but you want to scroll through and do it. It's that feeling of anticipation. This is what these sites are after, of giving you that kind of experience without the commitment of doing it.
0: Wow. I can't relate, I guess. But it's not necessarily like a shopping addict, right?
1: It could be actually someone who has made that mistake of clicking, yes, I'm going to, you know, order that new handbag or order that baseball bat, order that late night snack. You know, I think there are experiments that, and when I say experiments, it's reviewing the data. And when these apps are now popping up because data is there that shows that people are on scrolling. And whether it used to be that they were scrolling through Facebook and just reading things. People are taking time, whether it be on Amazon or other platforms, to just simply look. This is mimicking that without the concern that you might actually click submit. There are going to be people that this makes sense to, and there are going to be the users that it doesn't. But for the ones that it does make sense to them, it gives them an environment in which they are not accidentally concerned that they click submit on something where, you know, it's like one click checkout on Amazon. How many people have made the mistake of, oh, I clicked the one check, it already shipped. This is giving, you know, that experience. But the truth is, it's not real. They're completely fake. And, you know, if you decide that you see something that you like and it's there, you actually have to go somewhere to try and find that product that you thought was real that really wasn't.
0: Wow. We're speaking with Ian Marlowe. He's the founder and CEO of FiTech Consultants. And we're talking about these dopamine sites, which really, I guess, got started in South Korea? Certainly popular there.
1: Yes. And, you know, in many cases, the funny thing about, you know, the South Korean market is, you know, there's a great alignment with, you know, things in terms of fashion and things that Americans like as well. So I'm not in any way surprised that there is an alignment to something that we see coming out of the youth of that market, which very much seems in many cases to follow trends that are, you know, defined in America, especially fashion.
0: Thanks, Ian. Ian Marlowe, founder and CEO of FiTech Consultants. 30 minutes now after the hour on This Morning, America's First News.

0: percent of Washington's crop is in that category, while Idaho leads the region with 81% of its winter wheat considered good to excellent. Rural Oregon communities are set to receive a major boost for local health care.
1: The Oregon Health Authority is awarding more than $97 million in new federal funding for 136 projects across the state. That money will help expand access to health care, recruit and retain more doctors and other providers in rural communities, improve telehealth and data systems, and support services for maternal health, behavioral health, and chronic disease. Some projects will also expand mobile health clinics, launch a new rural family medicine residency program, and connect patients with healthy food. For more, PNWAG.net. I'm Michael McDonald on the PNW Ag Network.
0: Remember, while you're online today, to get social with the PNW Ag Network, we're on Facebook, X, Instagram, and LinkedIn. This is the PNW Ag Network.
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4: Fox News, I'm CJ Pop. It's day 2 of the new strikes in Iran by the U.S. military.
5: Targeting military infrastructure in southern Iran, also coastal Iran. These strikes have been described as more aggressive than the initial wave that we saw earlier this week, sparked by attacks on commercial ships in the Strait of Hormuz.
4: That's Fox's Alexandria Ha for the White House. The music world in mourning. Yeah, Bonnie Tyler topped the charts with that epic, plus other hits. Tyler dies at the age of 75. The gravelly voiced Welsh pop star had been in a Portugal hospital since May 26, emergency surgery, and placed in a medically induced coma. She was 75. 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
8: Thanks for spending time with us. Welcome into Thursday, July 9th. Gordon Deal with Nicole Murray. Some of our top stories and headlines. The U.S. and Iran trade strikes again after President Trump said the ceasefire is over. Trump says he now supports Ukrainian strikes deep inside Russia. Graham Plattner ends his campaign to be a Democratic senator from Maine over rape allegations. Evacuation levels reduced for the Ryegrass Cooley fire in central Washington state. Women's semifinals at Wimbledon today featuring American Coco Gauff. World Cup quarterfinals begin. And the neighbors in England who entered a burning home to save an old lady with Alzheimer's. That story in about 20 minutes. This portion of the program is brought to you by Sleep Number. 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America has a missing middle problem. And this one is demographic. The shrinking 45 to 64 population could leave fewer experienced adults to run institutions or mentor younger workers and care for the fast-growing population behind them. Analysis from Russell Contreras, senior justice and race reporter at Axios. Russ, what's happening here?
9: This is a Gen X-ish squeeze. This is age group includes most of generation plus some younger baby boomers. What's happening is the baby boomers are aging into the 65 and plus, and Gen X is moving into this 45 to 61, 64 population. Gen X was smaller than baby boomers, but this is alarming because this is the age where adults accumulate their

0: their biggest wealth. This is where they make the most money before they retire. They're taking care of kids, possibly in college. They're taking care of aging parents. But if this population is shrinking, that means we have a lot less money coming into the economy, and it should alarm many communities.
1: Wow. Okay, so what could happen here, I guess, if there's less money coming into the economy from this particular age group?
0: Well, this vanishing group means there's less money for, say, public works. There's less money for on taxes. The nation faces pressure on how it funds massive programs and the aging population. So you're going to come, this Gen X population is coming in with less wealth. They're also dying too as well. So it's a combination of all these things. And our public policy right now has been centered on baby boomers and younger folks. But even those 18 and younger, that population is also shrinking. So not only is Gen X shrinking, our children, the population is also shrinking. So it's just a few, it's now the present and the future that we're going to see a lot of wealth and tax revenues coming into our economy.
1: Wow. All right. So the 45 to 64s are aging up, but for the younger group, the 18s and under, that's a birth rate issue, correct?
0: That's right. So this both is, it's both happening. The Gen X, we saw the, what they call the baby bust. And now we're seeing another baby bust. We're accumulating two baby busts that's happening. So when you have a population that shrinks, you also have to curtail your public policy. For example, our educational system saw a lot of growth through the years. Now they're having decline, and they're having to have tough conversations about schools to close. Our university is going to cut back because there's going to be less students coming in. There's less consumers. Same thing with Gen X. It's really funny because, as you know, Gen X, we grew up at a time where you had that commercial. It's 10 p.m. Do you know where your kids are? Now that commercial is, it's 10 p.m. Do you know where your adult children or your parents are?
1: Yeah.
0: So there's those generations. It's shrinking, and it's starting this conversation that we haven't had yet.
1: We're speaking with Russ Contreras, senior race and justice reporter at Axios. The story is called America's Missing Middle, the shrinking 45 to 64 population. And we're not alone in this, right? Other countries are experiencing this too?
0: That's right. It's going across the board because the baby boom just didn't happen in the United States. It happened worldwide. So in other places, like in many places that are what we call the quote-unquote developing world, a lot of wealthy countries are wrestling with these aging populations and slower workforce growth. And there's a lot of pressure on public budgets. So you see this happening in Germany and England. With fewer peak earners to tax, the nations face this compounding pressure on how to fund massive services. So in our case, it's Social Security and Medicare, and other places that's also pensions and so forth. So we're not alone in this.
1: Wow. So if you referenced public policy before. How might it adjust? Is that conversation underway?
0: That conversation, I mean, a lot of things that happen in Congress are not happening right now. Instead, legislation, we're kind of kicking the problem down the road. And if you're not having these conversations, you're going to start doing reactive rather than being proactive. So then you're going to have to make up things. So how states handle their rainy fund, for example. They may have to dip into it early, leaving a lot of challenges in the for future population. So if you don't get your hands on some of your expenses and revenue gap, it's going to hit you later on.
1: What else are folks thinking about these days as we look at these numbers?
0: Well, Gen X, you know, it refers to people born between 1965 to 1980. These are the ages that are 45 to 61. So not only is it shrinking, you're also going to have effect on how the healthcare system is working.
1: Thanks, Russ. Russell Contreras, senior race and justice reporter at Axios. If you've missed anything from today's show, by the way, you can stream or download the podcast. It's available every day on Apple, Google, Spotify, or wherever you get your podcasts. Just do a search for This Morning with Gordon Deal. 20 minutes now in front of the hour. Coming up next, Southwest Airlines tries to politely tell flyers to sit the hell down.
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0: Thanks for spending time with us. Welcome into Friday Eve. It is time now for the mic drop with this morning's Mike Gavin.
5: Good morning. Well, air travelers know all too well what happens when your plane finally makes it to the gate. Dozens of passengers instinctively jump out of their seats, even though it won't get them out any faster. Now a major airline is clapping back and passengers aren't having it. In a recent social media post, Southwest Airlines felt the need to post the following. You won't get off the plane faster by standing up 0.001 seconds after the seatbelt sign turns off. Now, Gordon, each of those 18 words was separated by a clapping emoji, emphasizing the airline's point and setting off social media commenters, many of whom clapped back with their own emoji-laden statements. One person wrote, I have to pee and I'm afraid of plain bathrooms. Another wrote, maybe I need to stretch my legs after sitting in your cramped plane. Mm. Others chimed in saying that it's not about getting off the plane faster.
0: Oh, yeah?
5: I mean,
0: then what is it?
5: I can see the stretching your legs thing. Like, I know when I'm sitting there, I'm like, I want to get up as soon as possible to stretch my legs.
0: Yeah.
5: But I'm not standing out in the aisle kind of waiting with my bags thinking I'm going to get off any faster.
0: Well, listen, logistically speaking, you want to get up and stretch your legs. But if you're in like a 3-3 type plane, you can only do so if you're on the aisle. Otherwise,
5: right,
0: you're going to bang your head on the overhead compartment if you stand up.
5: Done
0: then
5: that.
0: You got to hunch over the seat in front of you and you hurt your back.
5: Yes.
0: So
5: been there and done that.
0: down.
5: by all accounts. Yeah, I mean, like, it's annoying because normally I would agree with Southwest's point here. I think it's kind of dumb when everybody jumps up and grabs their bags and then stands in the aisle. But the way they did it here makes me now, you know, kind of disagree with the whole notion.
0: Yeah.
5: Kind of feel dirty about agreeing with them.
0: And the hand clap emoji was after every word.
5: After every word, yes.
0: Which means essentially like, hey, pay attention here, or I'm talking to you, or you really need to hear this, or something like that.
5: Right, like, you know, pretend you're doing that in real life, and you're saying, you know, you won't
0: listen
5: get off
0: me.
5: The
0: okay.
5: plane.
0: Yeah, yeah, yeah, yeah,
5: listen to me. Listen to every single word that I'm saying, that kind of thing. not good. And we know that drinking soda isn't often recommended by most health professionals, but what if I told you that a woman was prescribed drinking Diet Coke in order to heal her stomach? This comes from the New England Journal of Medicine, in which doctors reported that a patient had been experiencing a burning pain in her upper abdomen, and it was later found that she had a mass in her stomach caused by her use of GLP-1 medication. The fix? 1.5 liters a day of soda. In this case, it was diet soda due to the woman's history of diabetes. And surprise, surprise, it worked. During her second day of treatment, the patient reported a tugging sensation in her stomach, after which her nausea and discomfort disappeared. Tests later confirmed that the mass was gone.
0: Wow.
5: Yeah.
0: Is that... I think that's along the lines of like just, you know, have a soda or something carbonated when you feel weird.
5: I guess so,
0: burp out whatever is going on in your gut.
5: This takes it to the extreme.

0: I guess.
1: But this is 1.5 liters?
0: 1.5 liters a day.
1: That's like that's the big bottle in like your local convenience store, right?
0: Yeah, yeah.
1: Plus another half of that?
0: I know. I wish doctors would do this all the time, just prescribe things that we like anyway, like to make us feel better. Like, you know what, you have to have 2 plates of buffalo wings a day.
1: Right.
0: You know, or like a big sub sandwich every day. Mm-hmm. That's gonna make you feel better. That would be nice.
1: Or like, you know, Sam Adams seasonal.
0: Yes.
1: Right? We need that.
0: Yes.
1: Thanks, Mike.
0: I need beer to make me feel better.
1: 13 minutes in front of the hour.
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8: While all of these pro-Palestinian crusaders and the DSA are having their moment in the big cities, there's just not a big constituency for the nightmare that socialism never fails to create for regular working people. But think about this by contrast. When Republicans were mad at the multinational corporations for outsourcing and doing everything they were doing, what did we do? We elected Trump, who pushed policies that actually work. Reindustrialization, no tax on tips, no tax on overtime, tariffs on China, tough border policies, and pro-family policies like Trump accounts. So yeah, my prediction is that the DSA crusaders will end up driving sensible Democrats away from the party, and meanwhile, it'll boost Republican turnout in races that we've been covering.
4: For more commentary like this, go to foxnewspodcast.com.
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11: An all-star team of the world's best journalists bring you the facts each and every morning. 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
1: Thanks for joining us. A new analysis finds that the cost of Obamacare coverage is expected to rise by a median of 14% next year. It would mark the second straight year of double-digit premium increases in the individual market. KFF says customers could be on the hook for thousands of more dollars in costs, worsening the health affordability crisis. Insurers blame the hikes on rising costs of health care services and the expiration of enhanced Affordable Care Act subsidies. KFF examined 77 health plans' preliminary rate filings in 16 states and the District of Columbia. Some enrollees will get subsidies that would cushion the blow, but individuals who earn about $64,000 a year won't qualify. The higher out-of-pocket costs are motivating some healthier enrollees who are more price-sensitive to drop their coverage. That, in turn, makes the overall pool of enrollees sicker and more expensive to care for. 8 minutes in front of the hour on This Morning. Once again, here's Nicole Murray.
11: And now, the three big things you need to know. Number one.
7: Democratic

0: Nominee Graham Plattner said he will abandon his campaign for Senate in Maine after rape allegations surfaced. Plattner in a video statement talking about the search for his replacement.
1: I'm not trying to dictate to anyone who it should be or how we get there, but I will say this. It needs to be open, transparent, and democratic. It needs to be reflecting the will and the values of the people that built this movement.
0: Democrats must find a replacement by July 27th.
2: Number two.
0: More than 30 people have been injured when a public bus crashed into a building in Maryland. Baltimore County Fire Chief Joe Dixon.
3: We do not know a cause. Of course, that's going to be under investigation. It certainly hasn't been determined yet. Our primary concern now, we have over 100 first responders on scene right now trying to take care of the needs of those that were involved.
0: Officials say one critical patient was extracted and taken to a hospital.
2: Number three.
0: Oil prices rose and stock markets dropped in shaky trading worldwide yesterday after President Trump raised doubts about the temporary truce in the war with Iran. Trump speaking at the NATO summit in Turkey regarding energy prices.
4: And it didn't go very high, and now it's coming way down, and you're going to see oil drop very low. Now, maybe we'll do some other things that could lift it a little bit, but I don't think it's going to lift it a lot at all.
0: Oil prices have since eased, dropping by as much as 1% this morning. A suspect is in custody after eight people, including four children, were shot during a 4th of July family barbecue in Brooklyn's Coney Island. Police said the 44-year-old suspect is being charged with multiple counts of attempted murder. Officials say the death toll in Venezuela has climbed to more than 3,800 people in the wake of the two powerful earthquakes that devastated the country last month. Nine Americans are among the dead, and at least 16,000 others were injured. A California family has filed a lawsuit against a Los Angeles area fitness club after surveillance video appears to show a child care worker throwing their 23-month-old son over her head. The complaint alleges the toddler suffered a traumatic brain injury from the incident. Generation Z is ditching the traditional milestone of getting a driver's license. Today, less than 45% of 17-year-olds have a license. Experts say this is likely due to soaring insurance costs and driving anxiety.
5: Get your license. You can help your parents out.
0: Yeah, right.
5: Goodness gracious.
0: How on earth do you get around without a license? Like, does that mean they're Ubering anywhere?
5: Put the video game down. Go get your license.
0: Well, driving anxiety. I know people with that. I don't know how you combat that, though.
5: 6 minutes now in front of the hour.
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0: I'm Nicole Murray with Your Money Now. SpaceX closed below its debut trading price of $150 for the second day in a row. Elon Musk's aerospace and defense contractor was included in the NASDAQ 100 index on Tuesday. The record IPO in June raised a total of $85.7 billion after underwriters exercised the greenshoe over allotment. Meta is building its first big Canadian data center in the province of Alberta, an attractive spot for development due to the hefty amount of available energy and friendly regulatory environment. The 1 gigawatt facility will cost Meta about $9 billion and take 2 to 3 years to build. Meeting minutes say that Fed policymakers were split on the future of interest rates at their June meeting, with officials offering competing cases for hikes or cuts. The summary also provided little information on where policymakers stand for the future, noting that decisions would be made based on incoming information. Stocks are mixed as chip stocks rise and as traders assess tensions in the Middle East. That's Your Money Now.
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6: Thanks for being with us. A woman in central England is praising a group of neighbors who ran into her mother's home to rescue her from a fire. The BBC says Suzanne Wright was first alerted to the blaze by her mother's doorbell camera, which showed the neighbors trying to break into the property as they waited for fire crews. Inside, 87-year-old Phyllis Day, who has Alzheimer's, was asleep and completely unaware of the fire. She had taken her hearing aids out, so she was oblivious. Wright used the doorbell camera's remote intercom function to instruct the group of neighbors on how to enter the house, and they pulled the woman to safety. A 28-year-old and a 44-year-old man were among those who raced upstairs. They said poor Ms. Day initially thought she was being robbed when they woke her up. Wright believes there's no doubt the neighbor saved her mother's life, saying she only had a couple of minutes to escape at most. The fire was ruled accidental, by the way. That'll do it for this hour. For Nicole Murray and Mike Gavin, I'm Gordon Deal. 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
1: Ukraine's military has hit more Russian oil facilities with drone strikes and set two oil tankers on fire. It's hit 21 Russian ships with drones over 3 days, and Ukraine's defense ministry says it'll take months to ramp up production of Patriot air defense missiles. President Trump said yesterday he'll grant Ukraine a license to make their own. John Deere owners are getting the right to fix their own equipment.
3: A new settlement between the agriculture equipment giant and the Federal Trade Commission requires the company to let farmers and independent shops fix their own equipment. John Deere has faced complaints for years for withholding software for repairs and forcing customers to use authorized dealers. The company will also have to pay $1 million collectively to five states for antitrust enforcement costs and will be subject to strict compliance oversight. Chris DeMeo, Fox News.
1: Mark Cuban accuses the NBA's Dallas Mavericks, a team he still owns about 27% of freezing him out of a new arena deal and other business opportunities. He's gone to court demanding financial records.
4: When Cuban made a deal at the end of 2023 to sell controlling interest to the Adelson and Dumont families, Cuban kept around 27% of the team and the belief he would continue to oversee basketball operations. But this role was given by Patrick Dumont to Nico Harrison, the now former GM who executed the most unpopular trade, a franchise cornerstone Luka Doncic, to the Lakers, a deal which Cuban said in his filing he was unaware of the intention to trade Doncic. Cuban accuses Dumont of adversarial business practices to freeze him out of negotiations to try to move the Mavericks out of downtown Dallas. Jared Max, Fox News.
1: It's more severe weather in the forecast in parts of the country.
5: Cold front stretching from the Great Lakes to the plains will spark severe storms from the Mid-Atlantic into the Ohio Valley. Damaging winds, large hail, even a few tornadoes are possible. Heavy rain also a concern with localized flash flooding from the Mid-Atlantic into central Appalachians and Ohio Valley into parts of the Mississippi Valley.
1: Fox Weather's Adam Klotz. New unemployment claims down slightly last week at 215,000, the Labor Department says. I'm Chris Foster. This is Fox News.
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7: 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KQEN, these headlines: U.S. Navy pilot missing after a helicopter's emergency landing in the Arabian Sea on July 1st has been identified as Oakland, Oregon native Commander Gabriel Edwards. Crews from the Douglas Forest Protective Association tackling the Little Paradise Fire near Elkton. Bureau of Land Management generated more than $10.7 million in revenue from timber sales during the second quarter. Roseburg's 44th annual Graffiti Weekend rolling through Sunday. In the KQEN Cultural Spotlight, Music Off Central in Sutherland and Myrtle Creek's Music in the Park. On Inside Douglas County at 12:30, Matt Hill, Executive Director of the Douglas Timber Operators. Sunny and 86 today. Kyle Bailey, News Radio, 93.9 FM and 1240 KQEN.
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9: A further tit for tat. Good morning, I'm Gordon Deal, along with Nicole Murray, on this Thursday, July 9th. Glad you could join us. Here's what's up this hour.
10: The U.S. has again struck military targets in Iran in response to attacks on commercial tankers in the Strait of Hormuz.
9: Democrat Graham Platner has quit the Senate race in Maine over rape allegations. We'll examine options for his campaign cash.
10: President Trump plans to ask the Supreme Court to rehear a decision, striking down his executive order on birthright citizenship.
9: And on the tech front, is artificial intelligence frying our our brains.
11: Google kind of

0: reshaped how we remember things and what we do have to remember or don't have to remember. We know that GPS has reshaped how people's spatial memory works because it's so easy to just plug those directions in, and it's not the same as when you had to really know your way around or be, you know, consulting a map and getting lost. The consequences were much higher.
1: Amanda Hoover at Business Insider on whether AI is making us dumber. The United States has struck targets in Iran for a second straight night, making good on a threat by President Trump after he ended a ceasefire. U.S. Central Command said in a statement that the American military hit 90 targets, including missile and drone sites near the Strait of Hormuz and a bridge used by the military for transport. In a post on social media, Trump described last night's attacks as retribution for Iranian hits on commercial vessels. Earlier this week, he claims Iran is eager to reach an agreement.
2: Win it very quickly. It's another way of doing it. We have many ways we can win, but we've already won militarily. They have very little. They have very little left, and they want to make a deal so badly. They called a little while ago. They want to make a deal so badly.
1: In addition to the latest strikes, Trump also revoked a license allowing Iran to sell oil on the open market, eliminating a key revenue source for its military. Iran responded to the strikes by attacking Bahrain and Kuwait, which host American military bases. Trump signed a memorandum of understanding with Iran in June that called for pausing the war for 60 days and reopening the Strait of Hormuz. Some closely watched political drama in Maine is over. Democratic Senate candidate Graham Platner announced yesterday he's quitting the race after a woman he used to date accused him of sexually assaulting her 5 years ago. Platner explained his decision in an 11-minute video posted on social media. He vehemently denied the sexual assault allegations.
3: With no time to truly respond, no time for investigations, before a corporate media system and the political establishment got to act as judge, jury, and executioner.
1: Platner said the pressure from fellow Democrats has made it impossible to continue. He blamed the political establishment for the situation. Under state law, he must formally withdraw by Monday at 5 p.m. Democrats are trying to unseat incumbent Republican Susan Collins in a contest that could determine control of the Senate. The state party will have until July 27th to select a new nominee. Upon his exit from the race, Graham Platner could wield his campaign cash in ways that help make or break a potential replacement. It's a story by Ramsey Touchberry, congressional reporter at the Washington Examiner. Ramsey, how much cash does he have?
4: Platner is sitting on right now about $2.2 million. The question is, how, if at all, would he try to use that to maybe help another candidate? There are ways he can do that. He could transfer basically all of his money to a state or national political party committee. So that'd be something like, the main Democratic Party's PAC or DSCC, which is Senate Democrats campaign arm. And then they could essentially work with the new candidate to, you know, help prop up their new campaign, which would be starting from scratch. They're going to need a lot of money. Susan Collins has, almost $10 million in the bank. Now, he doesn't have to use all that money to help a candidate. If he was, say, feeling a little bitter about the whole process, he could say, well, I might keep some of this for maybe a legal defense fund if I'm, you know, expecting litigation from these allegations that have been made against him. Or he could say, you know, I might sit on it for a while if he wants to run for office again. Or, something that Sarah Gideon has done, which is the former candidate against Susan Collins back in 2020. What she's done is she's slowly over the years basically donated it to political groups or organizations that she aligns with.
1: Okay. Does he face any kind of time limit on what to do with that cash?
4: No. And, you know, Sarah Gideon, in fact, she left her campaign, her candidacy, you know, after the 2020 election. She had over $14 million in the bank. She still has several million now. So it can sit there and linger. And oftentimes you see folks do that if perhaps they're mulling another future run for office. They can also help candidates. And, you know, that's something Sarah Gideon has done over the years, is donated to, candidates she's wanted to help support. There are just greater restrictions on the amount of money you can give to individual candidates, obviously to political party organizations, committees and PACs and super PACs, not as many restrictions there.

0: what's that, like $2,000 or something you can give to an individual?
1: Yeah, so very limited. And when we're talking about a new candidate that would have to come in to replace Plattner and take on Collins, you know, Collins is already flush with cash. You know, the GOP political arms behind her are flush with cash. And whoever comes in will immediately be at a deficit and need all the money they can get. You know, $2.2 million from Plattner is just enough to make a difference. But it's also low enough to where they would need much more help than just from him.
0: We're speaking with Renzi Touchberry, congressional reporter at the Washington Examiner. The story is called Graham Plattner Could Use His Campaign Cash to Bolster Another Democrat or Abandon Them. I guess he has sort of suggested it, and the main Democratic Party has been pretty clear about it, but he could throw that money around a little bit as some sort of leverage, right, and say, okay, I'm going to step aside, but here's the guy I want to replace me or the woman I want to replace me, and you can have the money I have if you choose my person.
1: Yeah, it's definitely a point of leverage and something that he'll likely pair with that if he chooses to use that leverage is his support, his endorsement. You know, that would go just as far, if not maybe further, of him saying, whoever the next nominee is, vote for them, my supporters, vote for them, in addition to that cash. So it's right now, it's really a messy food fight. We've got his campaign essentially trying to put the thumb on the scale of who the next nominee could be. This is what the state party is alleging. And so there is now these accusations being thrown back and forth of, you know, Plattner trying to influence the process, the state party saying, we don't want anything to do with you. And it remains to be seen where this goes from here.
0: Does it seem at this point that Collins, I mean, it was her seat to lose, I guess, to begin with, but does her path seem really easy now or not necessarily?
1: It certainly didn't get harder. Let's put it that way. Yeah. She has proven to be a formidable candidate for the past several decades.
0: Yeah.
1: And it certainly was hers to always lose. This episode, no doubtly, makes it easier for her. And it's hard to see a scenario in which any candidate is able to now all of a sudden jump back in and take this seat from her. So, you know, if I were the Collins campaign, I'd be sitting back feeling pretty good about my odds right now.
0: Thanks, Ramsey. Ramsey Touchberry, congressional reporter at the Washington Examiner. 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
5: Glad you're with us. Authorities in Maryland say more than two dozen people have been hurt after a public transit bus crashed into a building in an incident that involved multiple vehicles. It happened late yesterday afternoon in Pikesville, northwest of Baltimore. The Baltimore County Fire Department says it was a Maryland Transit Administration bus that collided with a building. 12 other vehicles involved. Baltimore County Fire Chief Joe Dixon.
6: The initial call was for a motor vehicle crash, MVC. Once our first unit arrived on scene, they confirmed that there was multiple vehicles involved. The count, it appeared to be about a dozen vehicles.
5: Investigators say overall some 30 people were injured, including one critically. Officials are examining the structural integrity of nearby buildings. No cause for the crash has been made public. 19 minutes now after the hour. On This Morning, America's First News, here's Nicole Murray.
7: And now, the three big things you need to know. Number one.
8: Maine Democratic Senate candidate Graham Plattner has announced he is suspending his campaign after a former girlfriend accused him of sexually assaulting her 5 years ago. Plattner in a video statement.
9: I know that some will think it's an admission of guilt, and it most certainly is not. We're not doing it because of the allegations. We're doing it because of the structures that are being taken away from us by those in power.
8: Under Maine law, the state party will have until July 27th to select a new nominee.
7: Number two.
8: The U.S. and Iran exchanged fire again last night after President Trump announced the ceasefire is over. Vice President J.D. Vance during a Q&A.
10: The deal is very simple. If they shoot at ships, we're going to knock the hell out of them. And it's that simple. And that's the basic way it's going to work.
8: Officials say the U.S. pounded targets that included missile and drone sites near the Strait of Hormuz, while Iran fired on Kuwait and Bahrain.
7: Number three.
8: The son of a Mexican national who was shot and killed by ICE officers in Houston earlier this week is calling for an independent investigation into what occurred. Ronaldo Salgado speaking out.
11: We dotted every I, crossed every T, filled every document, attended every appointment. He was close to obtaining his legal status.
8: ICE said they were attempting to pull over a van when Lorenzo Araujo tried to run them over. Nearly 1,000 people in Michigan have been diagnosed with a parasitic infection that can cause weeks of diarrhea, making it the largest such outbreak in state history. Officials say no deaths have been reported. Bonnie Tyler, best known for singing Total Eclipse of the Heart, has died. She was 75 years old. How long did you wait until you tied the knot? Pew Research Center says the average couple in the U.S. waits nearly 5 years before getting engaged. That's up from 2.5 years in the 90s.
5: 5 years?
8: How long did you wait?
5: 10 months.
8: 10 months? That's it?
5: I had to wrap that up.
8: Oh my gosh, I have Nutella in my cabinet that I've had longer than 10 months. Well, good for you. It worked out, though.
5: Well, listen, I mean, I saw the opportunity. I thought, yeah, I need her.
8: Okay,
5: that's how that went.
8: Okay, give me advice, though. How did you know she was the one?
5: Well, first of all, she's pretty. Second of all, she's funny.
8: Okay.
5: She can make me laugh.
8: Okay.
5: It was not easy to do.
8: Okay.
5: And you ever see the size of her heart? I mean, she's a very generous and kind person. So.
8: Well, good for you. I'm glad it worked out.
5: 10 months.
8: 10 months? Oh,
5: it's
8: my gosh.
5: Quick. We knew. You know, if you know, you know.
8: All right, we'll see.
5: I had to close that deal, man.
8: Yeah.

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1: Thanks for spending time with us. Welcome into Thursday. Is there still time to find a summer getaway without destroying your finances? Here's travel expert Clint Henderson at The Points Guy. Clint, first off, describe current summer travel.
11: So for the first time in probably 5 years, we've seen a slight decline in the amount of people traveling by air. Now, that's after historical year-over-year growth that's been on a really wild run since the COVID pandemic. So, and it's just a tiny amount less travel, and that may be just because prices have gone up so much. June and July airfare up between 20 and 30% in many cases. August, a little bit better news for consumers. We're starting to see a little bit of a return to normalcy, but still, year-over-year prices are at least 10% higher for August as well.
1: Wow. I feel like I'm one of a small handful of people that hasn't gone to Europe in the past 2 years. I feel like my social media feeds are full of people who have gone to Europe.
11: Yeah, and that's part of the issue. Like, it just, everyone sees other people's Instagram accounts and they want that iconic shot of the Eiffel Tower or the Colosseum, whatever it may be. And the social media really inspires wanderlust. And also, you know, I think the younger generations, they want experiences. They want to travel over things like purses, handbags, and the latest designer fashion. So some of that is just changing sort of desires among people, but

0: it's been really interesting for me as someone who watches the space really carefully. We have seen significant price increases, and the American consumer seems to have an insatiable appetite for travel, so much so that they're willing to pay these higher prices without really batting an eyelash. So that's been remarkable to me.
1: Yeah, it does seem like it. We're speaking with Clint Henderson, travel expert at The Points Guy, talking about summer travel. So amid these price increases, I mean, is there such a thing these days as a last-minute deal or a place to go that's not going to break the bank but it's truly a getaway?
0: No, my favorite subject. Yes, you can still travel cheaply if you haven't booked anything. The first tool I would tell people about is Google Flights. Google does not get anything for you booking, finding flights and stuff through them. They have a Google Flights tool. You can track prices, but they also have a button, the Explore tool on there. And you just hit Explore. You put in your home airport. It opens up an interactive map of the world and shows you the cheapest places you can go.
1: Oh, wow.
0: Whether that's for a weekend or for a week. That's a great tool to find last minute deals. Of course, I work at The Points Guy. I'm going to tell you, use your points and miles you have stockpiled because they get less valuable over time. And you can sometimes find really good last minute deals, especially when cash prices are high. Another thing not everyone knows about is vacation packages. So all the airlines and websites like Expedia have vacation packages where they'll sell you the flight, hotel, car rentals, even things to do in one package and save you up to 40% off. So that can be a good hack too. Finally, I would say if you can just add some flexibility, 1 or 2 days on each side of your desired trip, flexible destinations, you can find some incredible deals. Usually there's a myth out there that if you wait to book till Tuesday at midnight, you're going to get a better deal. That's not true. But what is true is if you travel on Tuesday, Wednesday, or Saturday, sometimes you'll find cheaper flights because there's less business travel on those days. So there's definitely things you can do. Flexibility though is key when you're saving on cash or points bookings.
1: Yeah, you reference those points and how they're kind of dwindling in value. So don't stockpile them. You can use them if you got them now.
0: Yeah, I say earn them and burn them. I'm constantly looking for good sign-up bonuses on credit cards, and I think people are overly cautious around credit cards. I have 28 of them just because I like to get those sign-up bonuses. But okay. I also spend a lot of points because if the longer you sit on them, we just saw a devaluation this week from Marriott. Points became less valuable this weekend. And so that's the story as old as time now when it comes to miles and points.
1: 28 credit cards for Clint Henderson, travel expert at The Points Guy. 30 minutes now after the hour.

6:30, 61 degrees from the Seven Feathers Casino Studio in the KQEN Newsroom. 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This is the early report. A U.S. Navy pilot missing after a helicopter's emergency landing in the Arabian Sea on July 1st has been identified as an Oakland, Oregon native. A release from Naval Air Force Atlantic Public Affairs said the man is Commander Gabriel Edwards, commanding officer of the Helicopter C Combat Squadron. He is presumed deceased. Rear Admiral Todd Sibakata, commander of the Carrier Strike Group 10, said, quote, "The thoughts and prayers of every member of the Carrier Strike Group 10 team are with the Edwards family. While we are far from home, our heartfelt support remains at your side." After more than 102 hours of continuous search and rescue efforts covering over 14,000 square miles, the U.S. Navy suspended search efforts in the Arabian Sea on July 5th. The extensive search involved ships and aircraft from two carrier strike groups, two patrol and reconnaissance squadrons flying P-8A Poseidon aircraft, and multiple U.S. Air Force aircraft. Gabriel Edwards assumed command of HSC-5, the Night Nippers, in July 2025 as part of a long Navy career. Edwards is survived by his wife, Rebecca, two children, a large extended family, and brothers and sisters in the naval aviation community. The Navy said the cause of the incident remains under investigation. There is no indication the emergency was caused by hostile action. Crews from the Douglas Forest Protective Association are tackling the Little Paradise Fire near Elkton. A DFPA post said resources from the agency, with assistance from the Oregon Department of Forestry West Lane, engaged in an aggressive initial attack on the estimated 3.5

0: 5-acre fire starting Wednesday afternoon. There was moderate fire activity on the fire, which is located in a previously logged unit. Two DFPA helicopters worked on air attack, along with 3 West Lane engines, 4 DFPA engines, 2 squads, and a dozer. By 8:30 last night, the Little Paradise fire was 100% hose laid and 100% plumbed. Ground crews, supported by a dozer, were continuing to make steady progress trailing the fire's perimeter. Ground suppression activities continued Wednesday night and will be today as well. Additional resources have been ordered and continue to arrive at the scene. No homes or structures are threatened by the Little Paradise fire. DFPA's Douglas District continues with public use restrictions at moderate and industrial fire precaution level at level 2. The Bureau of Land Management generated more than $10.7 million in revenue from timber sales during the second quarter of 2026, supporting American jobs and increasing domestic timber supply. A BLM Oregon and Washington release said during the quarter, the BLM sold about 41 million board feet of timber across 1,500 acres in Oregon and California. The amount of lumber is enough to build nearly 2,600 homes and support local economies and well-paying jobs in logging, mills, and construction. We'll have more on the BLM data coming up on the Morning Report.
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0: In sports, the Roseburg Doctor Stores wrapped up 8 straight days of baseball with an exciting finish against the Medford Mustangs at Champion Car Wash Field. They dropped the first game 7-2, but won the nightcap 8-7. 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
4: The top national stories with the context to make sense of it all. 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
5: Thanks for spending time with us. Welcome into Thursday, July 9. Gordon Deal with Nicole Murray. Some of our top stories and headlines. The U.S. and Iran trade strikes after President Trump said the ceasefire is over. Trump now says he supports Ukrainian strikes deep inside Russia. Graham Plattner ends his campaign to be a Democratic senator from Maine over rape allegations. The Aspen Acres fire in southern Colorado has grown to 96,000 acres. Women's semifinals at Wimbledon today. World Cup quarterfinals begin. And a follow-up to the story about the man from England who spent his house deposit money to take his grandfather to the World Cup. That story in about 20 minutes. But it might be too early to say if AI is frying our brains, but the research so far does not look good. Amanda Hoover, senior correspondent at Business Insider, says AI could pose a bigger risk to our brains than past innovations. Amanda, explain.
6: Yeah, I think this is something that a lot of people are wondering and talking about and worried about, but there's really only a couple of early studies on this, and they're small. So it's a bit early to know the ways that AI might be reshaping our brains. Is it, you know, hurting our critical thinking skills, hurting our creativity, hurting our ability to persist with a difficult task? And a lot of these early studies are showing maybe that could be happening, and it's something that could raise concerns. But the way I went about this was I tried to look back at technologies that are much more integrated and established in our lives over decades or even the last, you know, 20 years, thinking about something like Google. And I looked at what we know about the ways that those reshaped our thinking. Google kind of reshaped how we remember things and what we do have to remember or don't have to remember. We know that GPS has reshaped how people's spatial memory works because it's so easy to just plug those directions in. And it's not the same as when you had to really know your way around or be, you know, consulting a map and getting lost. The consequences were much higher. So we know a little bit about that. But one of the things that experts I spoke to did say, as much as we can kind of look back to past technology, AI is so different because of the way that it functions and the way that it's being baked into so many aspects of our lives that we can't quite make the comparison to something like a GPS or a calculator, which are limited in their functionality and only used for, you know, like one thing in our

0: lives.
1: It's funny you said that, because your GPS reference made me think, sometimes when I'm driving, I'm so reliant on GPS. Like, you know, the turn is coming up in 50 feet. And I thought, can I just read the damn road sign? It says, like, follow the arrow, take the exit. Like, but AI just seems different. As it was said in your story, it's like less evolution, more Big Bang. How so?
0: Yeah. I mean, I know it's been a couple of years and people have varying degrees of usage and comfortability with AI and understanding of it. But if you look at the way that it works, you know, this isn't just Google, oh, I forget this actor's name, or I forget the capital of this state or this country, and I can Google it and look it up. When you start conversing with AI in a chat-like interface, that's really changing, you know, you're potentially not doing the critical thinking of the task, whereas Google maybe made some of that information easier to find, made us expect things quicker, made us not remember certain things. You still had to have the creative idea to go out and find what you were looking for. Now it's so much easier to just go to a tool like ChatGPT and say, you know, write me an essay for this topic, write me a college admissions essay, write my email for work, my briefing based on all this data that I need to have for work, create my presentation. We've not had a technology before that can, like, I say this kind of in scare quotes, ideate and think for us, because that's not really what the technology is doing, but it feels that way. It feels like it can replace some of that friction in our lives and the more heavy lifting type of mental functions that we had to do before.
1: We're speaking with Amanda Hoover, senior correspondent at Business Insider. Her piece is called, Is AI Making Us Dumber? Touch on the effect on creativity.
0: Yeah, I spoke to a researcher who examined hundreds of thousands of college admission essays. You know, this is a very critical thing that young people have done for decades, is write this big essay. And what they found was that before they looked at essays submitted, you know, before ChatGPT was very popular and then after, and kind of one of the things they found is like, oh, the language is maybe more creative, you know, more diverse vocabulary after AI, but the ideas are flatter. And these are personal essays. So the concept that they shouldn't all be looking the same, you know, I mean, I guess there's some argument of, at the time that you're 18, how unique of an experience have you had compared to other 18-year-olds? But what I learned from speaking to this researcher was that the concepts in the essays were more unique before AI, when young people were just sitting there thinking, like, what do I want to say about myself, and coming up with it from staring at the blank page from their own brain.
1: Thanks, Amanda. Amanda Hoover, senior correspondent at Business Insider. Make sure to check out a podcast of today's show, by the way, full of stories you won't hear this hour. 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Coming up next, since when do you have to pay a wait fee because your Uber driver needs a potty break?
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4: Glad you're with us. Welcome into Friday Eve. Time now for the mic drop with this morning's Mike Gavin.
5: Good morning. Well, you know, we're all on the lookout for extra fees these days. So you can imagine why one Uber driver was not happy after seeing he was charged a fee for his driver's bathroom break. The receipt for the ride was posted on Reddit showing a $1.74 charge for wait time. The user named Justin explained that when he got picked up at his hotel, the Uber driver immediately jumped out, opened the truck, and said, one minute, as he ran off into the hotel bathroom. So not only did Justin have to wait for him, but he got charged a fee to boot. Most commenters had similar feelings on the subject. The driver has every right to go to the bathroom, but should have taken care of that before picking Justin up. And he definitely should not be charged for it.
4: What? Why don't you just put down a bathroom break fee?
5: Yeah.
4: $1.74.
5: Yeah, I suppose they have to be a little less transparent about that.
4: Man, what is that about?
5: Yeah, I wonder what that gets you. Like, I wonder how long it took. I wonder what a $1.74 bathroom break looks like. Was that 5 minutes, 10 minutes?
4: Right.
5: You know, number one, number two? Mm-hmm. We're not really sure. I think Justin, sort of thought that it was a number two situation, so he could have been sitting there for a little bit.
4: Sure.
5: So who knows? Maybe $1.74, maybe he got off cheap if it was like 15 minutes or something like that, 20 minutes. Who knows?
4: That is crazy.
5: Yeah.
4: That is crazy. Right, yeah, it made me think, same, but one or two, was it, you know, a two water bottle type of pee break, or was it something else?
5: Yeah. Jeez. But yes, you know, again, when you're a driver, you have opportunity to sort of delay picking up another ride, you know, and go somewhere, take care of that, then go pick up your next ride. You do have that ability in general.
4: We like to think so.
5: We'd like to, And time for today's Daily Dumb Criminal Story. For this, we take you to Palm Coast, Florida, where authorities say a shopper accidentally left her bank card in the propane exchange machine outside of a Walmart. Now, detectives allege that the card was taken and used by a 63-year-old man. Police said the thief used the stolen card to buy $79 worth of door hinges and axe products on Amazon. So, how do they know that the man in question was the alleged thief? Well, when he was confronted, investigators said the man denied taking or using a bank card, but then pulled up his own Amazon account to try to prove it, only for detectives to point out that those very purchases on his account had been delivered to his home. He has since been arrested.
4: Okay.
5: So he's like, look, it wasn't me. It wasn't me. Look at my account. And it turned out that everything that the woman had stolen or everything that was charged to her card was in his account and was delivered to his house.
4: Right. I think he was, maybe he was hoping police would say, no. Don't.
5: Yeah.
4: No, don't
5: right,
4: show.
5: Right, right.
4: No, we believe you.
5: Yeah.
4: What in the world?
5: That's not usually the case.
4: Yeah. Bluff called is what happens
5: here.
4: Yeah,
5: exactly.
4: Also, if I'm going to do this, right, if I want to swipe somebody's credit card and go on Amazon and make some charges.
5: Mm-hmm.
4: I'm not going to buy door hinges.
5: No.
4: Just saying.
5: That's going to be the first thing that's going to come to the mind.
4: I'm not going to buy, some Axe deodorant
5: or whatever. Axe body spray.
4: I'm going for I'm going to need a new set of golf clubs.
5: Yeah.
4: Probably around, $1,200, maybe more. Probably, recreationally, maybe a new fishing rod. Probably a couple pairs of sneakers.
5: Yeah.
4: Yeah, that's what I'm going for.
5: Now, we know this guy's not the brightest. We've already kind of determined that. But maybe he was thinking, if I keep my purchases like kind of mundane and on the down low, nobody will notice.
4: Yeah.
5: Like if he went big on a new set of golf clubs or something, that was going to put up a red flag.
4: Yeah.
5: That's what I'm guessing he probably thought, but it didn't work for him.
4: I just don't think, when the door hinges are delivered, I'm going, ha-ha!
5: Yeah. Take that, society. I got right. One over on you.

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1: 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I've been surfing here since I was a kid. Now, seeing my grandson out on the water, it means everything to me. Watching him and taking in the blue waves, the sea breeze, the blurry horizon.
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9: Cutting through the clutter to bring you the people and stories that matter to you. 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
0: Thanks for spending time with us. A new analysis finds that the cost of Obamacare coverage is expected to rise by a median of 14% next year. KFF says customers could be on the hook for thousands of more dollars in costs. Insurers blame the hikes on rising costs of health care services and the expiration of enhanced Affordable Care Act subsidies. Some enrollees will get subsidies that could cushion the blow, but individuals who earn about $64,000 a year won't qualify. The higher out-of-pocket costs are motivating some healthier enrollees who are more price-sensitive to drop their coverage. That, in turn, makes the overall pool of enrollees sicker and more expensive to care for, causing an increase in overall premiums. Affordable Care Act enrollment already is down by about 3 million people year over year. 8 minutes now in front of the hour on this morning. Once again, here's Nicole Murray.
10: And now, the three big things you need to know. Number one.
11: Democratic nominee Graham Plattner said he will abandon his campaign for Senate in Maine after rape allegations surfaced. Plattner in a video statement.
12: Accusations are supposed to be the beginning of things, not the end.
11: Democrats must find a replacement by July 27th.
10: Number two.
11: More than 30 people have been injured when a public bus crashed into a building in Maryland. Baltimore County Fire Chief Joe Dixon said one critical patient had to be extracted.
13: We did have one individual that was transported via air by Maryland State Police. That would be the most significant injury that we have on scene. Most

0: sort of injuries. Right now, we believe were minor injuries.
1: Number three.
2: Oil prices rose and stock markets dropped in shaky trading worldwide yesterday after President Trump raised doubts about the temporary truce in the war with Iran. Trump speaking at the NATO summit in Turkey regarding energy prices.
3: We have an oil glut right now because we got all those boats out of the strait, and it's going to drop, and I predicted everything.
2: Oil prices have since eased, dropping by as much as 1% this morning. A suspect is in custody after eight people, including four children, were shot during a 4th of July family barbecue in Brooklyn's Coney Island. Police said the 44-year-old suspect is being charged with multiple counts of attempted murder. Officials say the death toll in Venezuela has climbed to more than 3,800 people in the wake of the two powerful earthquakes that devastated the country last month. Nine Americans are among the dead, and at least 16,000 others were injured. Former Wisconsin judge Hannah Dugan will not serve prison time for ushering a Mexican defendant out of her courtroom to evade ICE officers, defense attorney Jason Luzak.
4: She's lost so much throughout this process. The collateral consequences to her were great, and we appreciate that the judge took that into consideration whenever he sentenced her to a fine only in this case.
2: A federal judge fined Dugan $5,000. CNBC reports that brides are bringing back one-night bachelorette parties, and it's about time. Data says that in 2025, the average bachelorette party goer spent $1,300 per party.
5: Yikes.
2: Oh, my goodness.
5: So bringing back one night rather than multiple night parties for bachelorettes?
2: Right, and a lot of bachelorette parties that I hear about, it's destination. So some people will go to Vegas. Some people go to Florida. Some have even been out of the country for people that I know.
5: Yeah.
2: No.
5: Oh, my goodness.
2: Yeah, no.
5: I think I had drinks and cigars for my bachelor party. That's about it.
2: Yeah, that's
5: cheap.
2: All you need.
5: Yep. 6 minutes in front of the hour.
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1: Thanks for being with us. Here's a follow-up to a feel-good story we brought you about the World Cup. An England fan who used his life savings to take his granddad to the World Cup has been left stunned after a company inspired by their story gifted him back the entire $13,000. It came from a U.S.-based online crypto casino called MetaWin. 21-year-old Jacob Allmendinger sacrificed the cash he had saved for a deposit on a home to take his 80-year-old grandfather on the trip of a lifetime in the U.S. and Mexico. Allmendinger has been going to matches in his hometown of Hull with his grandfather since he was a little boy and is now returning the favor. Jacob and his grandfather so far traveled to New York and Atlanta for the matches with Panama and Congo before taking in the win over Mexico at the famed Azteca Stadium in Mexico City. They are now on their way to the quarterfinal against Norway Saturday in Miami. For Nicole Murray and Mike Gavin, I'm Gordon Deal. Thanks for listening to This Morning, America's First News.

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3: Back to a trickle. I'm Chris Foster, Fox News. Just two now oil tankers are reported to have moved to the Strait of Hormuz today, one of them loaded with Iranian oil, as U.S. airstrikes resume in response to Iran attacking tankers in the Strait.
4: Iranian state media reported explosions in southern port cities, explosions in Bashir, home to that massive nuclear power plant complex. Iranian counterstrikes went into Kuwait, Qatar, and Bahrain. Kuwait says they shot down 3 ballistic missiles, a cruise missile, and 10 drones. For the first time now, Iran has fired into Jordan. The U.S. embassy staff was ordered to shelter in place. Jordanians now say they've intercepted some 8 missiles that were fired into Jordan. No injuries from that. Now, this follows a night in which the U.S. fired on some 90 targets that were hit in Iran last night. That's an increase from 80 the night before. Airport runways, missile launchers were among the targets, and we know that a railroad bridge was hit.
3: Fox's Mike Tobin. President Trump's back at the White House after a 2-day NATO summit in Turkey. He flew there on the new Air Force One donated by the Qatari government. He left on one of the old ones.
5: He said the new aircraft was being sent to the U.K. to stop at military bases so the soldiers could see it before switching back to it in England, telling reporters they were, quote, on a dangerous plane due to the threat from Iran.
6: I'm number one on their list before you. But if I go, you go. Right?
7: But
6: perhaps someday you want to change professions.
5: The New York Times reports that the Secret Service is said to have asked the president not to use the new jet, fueling questions about the retrofitting of safety measures on it. Tanya J. Powers, Fox News.
3: A man accused of deliberately damaging the D.C. Lincoln Memorial Reflecting Pool pleads not guilty to a charge of felony property destruction. David Hearn's supporters there outside the courthouse is accused of causing more than $1,000 in damage by ripping newly installed blue sealant. He says all he did was touch a chunk that was already peeling. He's 67 years old, a canoe racer in 3 Summer Olympics. I'm Chris Foster, Fox News.
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1: The hearing resumes next hour to decide if there's enough evidence to try Charlie Kirk assassination suspect Tyler Robinson for murder in Utah. Prosecutors today will play video of investigators interviewing Robinson's ex-roommate and romantic partner. Oil prices are about the same as yesterday when there was a spike due to the resumption of strikes in Iran and President Trump saying he thinks the ceasefire is over. Jet fuel spiked too, and fares have already been staying high even after fuel prices went down.
2: Jet fuel prices are significantly down from their April peak, but they jumped 20 cents per gallon, or about 10%, from Tuesday to Wednesday, and that's leading to concerns that airfare could remain high. U.S. airlines spent around $6.7 billion on jet fuel in May. That's about 84% more than May of last year. At the same time, airfare rose a lot, but not nearly as much as the increase in jet fuel costs. Airlines have been trying to offset the jet fuel costs in other ways, like cutting routes, retiring less fuel-efficient planes, and increasing checked bag fees.
1: Fox Business correspondent Grady Trimble at Chicago's O'Hare Airport. It's down to 8 teams in the World Cup soccer tournament. It'll be 7 after today.
3: The quarterfinals begin today at 4 p.m. Eastern on Fox as France takes on Morocco. The 2018 champs looking to get back to the semis. Kylian Mbappe has 7 goals in this World Cup so far. Friday at 3 p.m. Eastern, Spain faces Belgium. Belgium eliminated the United States, but will go toe-to-toe with a Spanish team that has not conceded a goal so far. Then a doubleheader on Saturday at 5 p.m. Eastern, England squares off with Norway. Erling Haaland has led Norway with 7 goals, but England's Harry Kane is right behind him with 6. And at 9 p.m. Eastern, Argentina faces Switzerland. Lionel Messi has 8 goals so far for the defending champions. Tony Genualdo, Fox News.
1: On Wall Street, the Dow's up 62, the Nasdaq's up 172. 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
5: 705, along with the resources of 541radio.com and the 541 Radio app. I'm Kyle Bailey with Joey Kieran and Greg Michaels. We are Douglas County's news team. Forecast sunny, 86 today, clear, 52 tonight. U.S. Navy pilot missing after a helicopter emergency landing in the Arabian Sea on July 1st, identified as an Oakland, Oregon native. Crews from the Douglas Forest Protective Association tackling the Little Paradise fire near Elkton, and an update on timber sales from Bureau of Land Management lands.
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5: 707 and 61 degrees. 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

0: Traffic update.
1: The Oregon Department of Transportation reporting a crash on Interstate 5 southbound right around milepost 118. That's just about a mile south of the Green Kelly's Corner area exit, and it is impacting one lane of southbound travel. Last check, vehicles are getting backed up in that area. Responders are either en route or on the scene or a combination thereof. But again, we do have a wreck. Interstate 5 southbound, milepost 118, about a mile south of the exit to Green and Winston. A U.S. Navy pilot missing after a helicopter's emergency landing in the Arabian Sea on July 1st has been identified as an Oakland, Oregon native. Released from Naval Air Force Atlantic Public Affairs, said the man is Commander Gabriel Edwards, commanding officer of the Helicopter Sea Combat Squadron. He is presumed deceased. Rear Admiral Todd Simicata, commander of the Carrier Strike Group 10, said, quote, "The thoughts and prayers of every member of the Carrier Strike Group 10 team are with the Edwards family. While we are far from home, our heartfelt support remains at your side." After more than 100 hours of continuous search and rescue efforts covering over 14,000 square miles, the U.S. Navy suspended search efforts in the Arabian Sea July 5th. The extensive search involved ships and aircraft from two carrier strike groups, two patrol and reconnaissance squadrons flying P-8A Poseidon aircraft, and multiple U.S. Air Force aircraft. Gabriel Edwards assumed command of the HSC-5, the Night Dippers, in July of last year as part of a long Navy career. Edwards is survived by his wife, Rebecca, two children, a large extended family, and brothers and sisters in the naval aviation community. The Navy said the cause of the incident remains under investigation. There is no indication the emergency was caused by hostile action. Crews from the Douglas Forest Protective Association are tackling the Little Paradise fire near Elkton. A DFPA post said resources from the agency, with assistance from the Oregon Department of Forestry West Lane, engaged in an aggressive initial attack on the estimated 3.5-acre fire starting Wednesday afternoon. There was moderate fire activity on the fire, which is in a previously logged unit. Two DFPA helicopters worked on air attack, along with three West Lane engines, four DFPA engines, two squads, and a dozer. By 8:30 last night, the Little Paradise fire was 100% hose laid and 100% plumbed. Ground crews, supported by a dozer, were continuing to make steady progress trailing the fire's perimeter. Suppression activities continued last night and will today as well. Additional resources have been ordered and continue to arrive on the scene. No homes or structures are threatened by the Little Paradise fire. DFPA's Douglas District continues with public use restrictions of moderate and the industrial fire precaution level at level 2. We have been monitoring some of the communications from the fire camp area. More folks were headed out there in the last hour to deal with the Little Paradise fire. Roseburg's 44th annual Graffiti Weekend rolls on through Sunday. And activities today include Cascade Community Credit Union's Ice Cream Social. It'll take place at the branch on West Harvard Avenue from 10 a.m. to 1 p.m. with free ice cream offered. The Retirement Rest Home Tour. Participants gather at the south end parking lot of the Douglas County Fairgrounds at 12:30. Displays take place at local senior centers from 1 to 4 p.m. The Blade Axe House at Northeast Diamond Lake Boulevard will have events from 2 to 10 p.m. The Sharp and Sassy Pinup Pageant begins at 7. There will also be a cornhole tournament, music, and axe throwing. Donations of canned food will go to the Fish Food Pantry. Rocky's Auto Repair Show in China, Northeast Diamond Lake Boulevard, will run from 4 to 10 p.m. Food trucks will have a variety of items for sale, including beverages. Backside Brewery Burnout Competition goes from 6 p.m. to dusk on Northeast Odell Avenue. Registration begins at 4:30. 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And Graffiti Cruising will take place at Pete's Drive-In on West Harvard Avenue and Sonic Drive-In on Northeast Stevens Street. 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

0: 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In fact, Joey will kick things off at noon today over on 104.5 Sam FM. In the KQEN Cultural Spotlight, Music Off Central continues tonight in Sutherland. Greg Michaels has more.
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0: In the KQEN Cultural Spotlight as well, the 39th season of Myrtle Creek's Music in the Park begins tonight. Presented by the Myrtle Creek Tri-City Area Chamber of Commerce, concerts are presented weekly through August 27th, with the exception of July 23rd. They're held at Millsite Park on Main Street. That other band, T.O.B., opens the series, performing a blend of R&B, funk, soul, and more. 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Dogs are allowed if kept under control and cleaned up after. More information on Music in the Park by calling 860-2037. 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One person was taken to the hospital following a single vehicle crash on Tuesday afternoon. An Oregon State Police report said shortly after 3, troopers were dispatched to Interstate 5 northbound at milepost 110 in the Boomer Hill area. The driver, a Canyonville woman, was traveling northbound when she looked in the back seat to check on her child, only to turn back to the road and notice that traffic had significantly slowed due to road work. The driver slammed on her brakes, only to have the brakes lock and cause the sedan to spin out into the guardrail. The vehicle damaged 3 panels and 3 posts of the guardrail. The Oregon Department of Transportation was notified and arrived on the scene to assess. The sedan sustained front-end damage. One passenger was transported to CHI Mercy Medical Center due to a minor injury. The driver and the backseat passenger were not injured. A Cave Junction man arrested for DUI incident on Tuesday afternoon. Oregon State Police reports that shortly after 1:30, trooper was advised of a driving complaint on Interstate 5 in the Myrtle Creek area. Trooper located the vehicle near the intersection of Highway 99 and Weaver Bridge Road and initiated a traffic stop. The trooper observed that the driver appeared to be impaired. 40-year-old was charged with driving under the influence of intoxicants. He was detained without bail and was released on Wednesday morning. Roseburg Police jailed a woman for a parole violation early Tuesday morning. An RPD reports that at 12:50, officers responded to a business in the 700 block of Northwest Garden Valley Boulevard after a caller said a woman was having a mental health issue. Officers arrived and contacted the 43-year-old. She was found to have failed to report to her parole officer the previous day. A detainer was issued for her arrest. The woman was taken into custody and transported to corrections. She was detained without bail. KQEN News Time at 7:16, 10 minutes of back-to-back local news. We are just getting started. Douglas County's news team on the morning report. All the information available at 541radio.com, the 541 Radio app, and on the KQEN Facebook page. Again, in traffic, Oregon Department of Transportation reporting that southbound crash on the freeway milepost 118. That's a mile south of the Kelly's Corner Winston exit. That's impacting one lane. Traffic backing up on Interstate 5 southbound. They were working on getting a tow rig out there. Not sure what kinds of vehicles are involved, or vehicle possibly. It sounded like at least well, it'd have to be at least one, but not sure if it's one or two out there on the scene southbound Interstate 5. So keep that in mind if you're going in the southbound area. You might see some

0: Lagging slowdowns as well if you are headed northbound. That's usually the way that tends to go. At 8:30 today, we are going to have a morning conversation and talk about Good Vibrations. 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Inside Douglas County at 12:30, Matt Hill, the Douglas Timber Operators. We shifted the schedule a bit originally. Thought we had him on yesterday and Congresswoman Val Hoyle on today. Actually, it was a reverse. Congresswoman Hoyle on yesterday. Matt Hill from DTO will be on today at 12:30. All ahead on News Radio, 93.9 FM and 1240 KQEN, and this is the Morning Report.
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3: From the Seven Feathers Casino Studios, taking a look at your sports headlines. Last night was a big night for the Doc Stewarts over at Champion Car Wash Field. The Docs wrapped up 8 straight days of baseball with an exciting finish against the Medford Mustangs. It was a league doubleheader, so important games there if the Docs hope to try and make the state tournament at the end of the month. After dropping Game 1 against the Mustangs 7-2, the Docs needed a win and rallied from a 5-0 deficit to take the nightcap 8-7. The Docs had to twice overcome a deficit against Medford in Game 2. After battling back to tie the game at 5-5, the Mustangs took a 6-5 lead in the top of the 6th. Roseburg responded immediately with 3 runs in the home half of the 6th inning to build an 8-6 advantage. Docs were just a few outs away from trying to get the victory, but Medford got a run back in the top of the 7th and sent a second runner to the plate trying to tie the game, but the Docs recorded the final out when Mason Young tagged out the game-tying runner at the dish. The Docs had been stuck in first throughout the night. They just couldn't quite get things ramped up throughout that evening, trying to get things going. But Coach Cody Walton, he came away impressed, and when it was all said and done, with his team's resiliency.
4: Man, these guys were a really tough group, and we saw some really quality arms, and to hang in there with the young group that we got and banged up like we are, I was pretty happy to see that.
3: And the win keeps the Docs in the driver's seat for the final state tournament berth out of Area 4. Coach Walton said the win was obviously much needed.
4: That was big, yeah. Obviously, that was a definitely an emotional game. We took some water on the boat a little early, and they responded. So I was super proud to see that, not giving up, and hung in there.
3: Well, Danner Wirtz came through with a big drive in that inning that where the Docs were able to take an 8-6 lead. He drove in the final 2 runs in that 3-run frame with a double to right center that brought home 2, almost scored 3, but the Docs had a runner thrown out at home. Now, up next for the Doc Stewarts, they get a couple of days off, well-earned days off for the Doc Stewarts, but then they will be hosting the Hillsdale Merchants coming up on Saturday night. It'll be a non-league doubleheader starting at 5 o'clock at Champion Car Wash Field. Now, coming up today over at Champion Car Wash Field, the Pepsi Bottle Caps are back to action. The Single-A Legion baseball team hosting the Medford Mavericks. By all accounts, it looks like it's just a single game today. That non-league matchup starts tonight at 4 o'clock. Well, looking at other sports around the state, the Portland Fire are hosting the Las Vegas Aces tonight as the WNBA season continues on. That game gets underway tonight at 7 o'clock from the Moda Center. And, of course, the World Cup continuing today. After a day off yesterday, we're down to the final 8 teams in the FIFA World Cup. Tony Genualdo has a preview of what's to come in the quarterfinals.
5: The quarterfinals begin today at 4 p.m. Eastern on Fox as France takes on Morocco. The 2018 champs looking to get back to the semis, Kylian Mbappe has 7 goals in this World Cup so far. Friday.

0: At 3 p.m. Eastern, Spain faces Belgium. Belgium eliminated the United States, but will go toe-to-toe with a Spanish team that has not conceded a goal so far. Then, a doubleheader on Saturday at 5 p.m. Eastern, England squares off with Norway. Erling Haaland has led Norway with 7 goals, but England's Harry Kane is right behind him with 6. And at 9 p.m. Eastern, Argentina faces Switzerland. Lionel Messi has 8 goals so far for the defending champions. Tony Genualdo, Fox News.
1: And that's going to do it for your sports here at 17 and 45 past each hour on the Morning Report. KQEN News Time is 7:23. 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
5: 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The sunshine continues, no surprise there. A high of about 86 expected for today. Going to be clear tonight, 52 the low. Sunny and 84 on Friday. Friday night clear down to 53. On Saturday, sunny dropping a little to 81. Sunday, 84. Monday and Tuesday, both days near 90 degrees in the Umpqua Valley. Right now, 61 in Roseburg. 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
6: It's July 9th, and this is your Fox Daily Snapshot. Today is National Sugar Cookie Day. This holiday staple dates back to the mid-1700s in Nazareth, Pennsylvania, where German Protestant settlers made the delicious cookie, which would become known as the Nazareth Cookie. Today's sugar cookie making, baking, and decorating has been elevated to an art form as bakers everywhere, both young and old, add their special twist to the iconic treat. Also on this date, in 1955.
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6: 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And in 1956, Dick Clark would make his first appearance on American Bandstand and host the program till its final episode in 1989. The show would feature some of the hottest acts in top 40 music history, from Jerry Lee Lewis to Run DMC. If it's your birthday today, you share it with actor Tom Hanks, born in 1956. I'm Tushar Saxena, and that's your Fox Daily Snapshot.
5: 7:26 in the Morning Report. Again, Interstate 5 southbound. We've got a vehicle accident there, milepost 118, about a mile south of the Green Kelly's Corner exit. Traffic backing up southbound, so keep that in mind. Also getting word of a truck, semi, I believe, high-centered out along the area around the Dillard store on Highway 99 out in the Dillard area this morning. 7:27.
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4: I'm Nicole Murray with Your Money Now. Pepsi reported weaker than expected quarterly earnings. The company's revenue topped Wall Street's estimates, boosted by strong international demand for its snacks and drinks. Pepsi reiterated its full-year forecast. Shares of AstraZeneca fell as much as 9% after a late-stage clinical trial for an experimental heart disease failed to meet its target. The medicine, called Why Now, did not reach its main goal of reducing deaths and recurrent heart-related emergencies over 140 weeks compared to a placebo. The stock is on track for its worst day since 2020. Shares of LuxShare Precision Industry fell more than 5% in its Hong Kong trading debut after the Apple supplier's multi-billion dollar initial public offering, the largest this year in Hong Kong. The company raised just over $3 billion. PitchBook data says that Apple accounts for approximately 70% of LuxShare's revenue. Stocks are slightly higher as chip stocks rise and traders assess U.S.-Iran tensions. That's Your Money Now.
5: The board recommends approving.
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7: Less than a month after destroying the Democratic field, winning the Senate primary in Maine with 72% of the vote, Graham Plattner is out following a rape allegation.
8: The things that have been claimed did not happen. It's not real.
9: He didn't apologize in that video for very serious allegations against him, like rape. Instead, he defended himself in an 11-minute video that he posted on X. Plattner also blaming the Democratic establishment for forcing him out.
7: Fox's Alex McAdams reporting. Supporters of the former Olympic canoe racer David Hearn. Outside D.C. Superior Court, as Hearn maintains he did not damage the renovated Lincoln Memorial reflecting pool, pleading not guilty. His defense lawyers and other Trump administration critics labeling case as an abuse of prosecutorial power. 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
2: From the Seven Feathers Casino Studio, KQEN weather, presentation of Neal Company Real Estate, sunny and about 86 today, clear 52 tonight, 84 on Friday, 81 Saturday, 84 on Sunday. 59 now, 731, Kyle Bailey, Joey Keran, Greg Michaels, Douglas County's news team. This is the morning report. Traffic issues again, Interstate 5 southbound, milepost 118, about a mile south of the Kelly's Corner Green Winston exit there. Got issues, and they're out on the scene right now, but traffic is backed up in that area. Also a semi high centered by the Dillard store on Highway 99. Well, Joey, now the big question of the day is, what are you going to do when there's absolutely no baseball to occupy your day today?
10: I wish I could tell you I was going to sleep, but no.

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1: That's right.
0: Yeah. So fill my time with a little graffiti music here this afternoon as we kick things off over on 104.5 Same FM, getting things started at noon.
1: Yeah, and music that all of which came out before you were born.
0: I don't, like I said, 83, the 83 model, we're starting to get classic too. So, yeah.
1: All right, that's going to be...
0: that means that your model's getting a little older there, Kyle.
1: Yeah, my model is falling apart. That seems to be the current thing from the medical people. Oh, boy.
0: Going to be doing that this afternoon. Looking forward to graffiti. Definitely been preoccupied with Doc's baseball as of late. So hoping that I will find some energy deep down inside to get out and enjoy some of the graffiti events that we always have a fun time doing throughout this time.
1: Yeah, no, I yesterday was going to stop by the event out on Diamond Lake Boulevard when I left here, but ended up with just too much to do and had to double check on something that I thought I better deal with my vehicle. Had the low tire pressure light come on. Tires look fine. It's summer. It's warm. But anyway, stopped by and got that looked at and determined that it was just a little glitch and everything was okay with that. So got that done and ran errands. By the time I got home, didn't want to jump back out. Now, today we will see if I'm able to check out some of the graffiti type events, or I may venture up to Sutherland for a little bit for music off Central, the Hit Machine Band. That is playing the leader of it. We have a whole bunch of mutual friends and also the keyboard player, somebody I've known since high school and used to work with doing music and stuff up in Portland back in the day. And so he's one of the members of the band for a long time. So may pop up there and see them for a little bit tonight in Sutherland. So we'll see. Of course, we're getting ready for the Riverbend Live show in Winston tomorrow night. We'll be talking to one of the band members from Good Vibrations next hour at 8:30. So much going on with graffiti, and people are just, you know, just get into it around here. I've always thought, I haven't always thought, it's come up a few times. Can you imagine if somebody is just randomly passing through as a tourist and wonders what is going on? Why are this people are seem to be fascinated with old cars around here?
0: Yeah, I'm kind of curious. We've got a team out of the Hillsboro area coming down here on Saturday to play a doubleheader against the Doc Stewarts. We start at 5 o'clock, and it's a doubleheader. By the time we get done, we might need to tell them to not take Harvard to try and get out of town
1: because. Oh,
0: that might be the unofficial cruise going on over there up and down Harvard with everybody lining the street. They're going to think they're getting a parade out of town if they decide to go back to the I-5 down Harvard Avenue when they leave things there at Champion Car Wash Field, probably, you know, 9:30, 10 o'clock by the time things wrap up on Saturday night. So, I'm kind of curious about that, what they may end up thinking about that one, because they're coming down from the Portland area. And, I mean, you're going to have a ton of high schoolers and guys that are maybe just heading into college that they're going to have no idea what's happening down here, have no experience of what's happening down
1: here. They will actually probably hear Harvard. Well, I know they'll hear Harvard from the ballpark, no question about that.
0: I mean, we definitely were hearing cars getting loud out there as we were at the games last night. So it was already getting started yesterday, and I imagine it will be pretty loud coming up Saturday night.
1: All right, good stuff. Graffiti Weekend. Enjoy. 7:36 at the Morning Report.
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1: On this Thursday, I'm thinking about the World Cup. The International Soccer Exposition has been a major success for the United States, even though we lost. Game after game, fans from across the world are having a good time here. No rioting, no hooligans heading to prison like you find in Europe. 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
4: 7:39, 63 degrees. 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This is the morning report. A U.S. Navy pilot missing after a helicopter's emergency landing in the Arabian Sea on July 1st has been identified as an Oakland, Oregon native. A release from Naval Air Force Atlantic Public Affairs said the man is Commander Gabriel Edwards, commanding officer of the Helicopter Sea Combat Squadron. He is presumed deceased. Rear Admiral Todd Simicata, commander of the Carrier Strike Group 10, said, quote, "The thoughts and prayers of every member of the Carrier Strike Group 10 team are with the Edwards family. While we are far from home, our heartfelt support remains at your side." After more than 102 hours of continuous search and rescue efforts covering over 14,000 square miles, the U.S. Navy suspended search efforts in the Arabian Sea on July 5th. The extensive search involved ships and aircraft from two carrier strike groups, two patrol and reconnaissance squadrons flying P-8A Poseidon aircraft, and multiple U.S. Air Force aircraft. Gabriel Edwards assumed command of the HSC-5, the Night Dippers, in July 2025 as part of a long Navy career. Edwards is survived by his wife, Rebecca, two children, a large extended family, and brothers and sisters in the naval aviation community. The Navy said the cause of the incident remains under investigation. There's no indication the emergency was caused by hostile action. Crews with the Douglas Forest Protective Association are tackling the Little Paradise fire near Elkton. A DFPA post said resources from the agency, with assistance from the Oregon Department of Forestry West Lane, engaged in an aggressive initial attack on the estimated 3.5-acre fire starting Wednesday afternoon. There was moderate fire activity on the fire, which is in a previously logged unit. Two DFPA helicopters worked on air attack along with three West Lane engines, four DFPA engines, two squads, and a dozer. By 8:30 last night, the Little Paradise fire was 100% hose-laden, 100% plumbed. Ground crews, supported by a dozer, were continuing to make steady progress trailing the fire's perimeter. Suppression activities continued Wednesday night, and will today as well. Additional resources have been ordered and continue to arrive on the scene. No homes or structures are threatened by the Little Paradise fire. DFPA's Douglas District continues with public use restrictions at moderate and the industrial fire precaution level at level.

0: Western Oregon to meet with BLM employees, industry partners, and local mills about the BLM's timber program and the work happening to support domestic timber production. Pierce said, quote, "This was such an important trip for me to take. It was great to see Americans doing real work on the ground." Pierce said, "These folks are part of a crucial industry that is helping rebuild the economy from the ground up." The BLM plans to hold 6 timber sales this month to offer 31 million board feet of timber across almost 835 acres. More information about the BLM's timber sales and results can be found at a link that we have with this story at 541radio.com. The release said more than 20% of BLM-managed lands are forest and woodland ecosystems. The BLM ensures the health and resilience of these public forest lands, as well as the availability of traditional forest products such as timber.
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2: Hit Machine, known as the Northwest premier high-energy party band, will be on stage at Central Park at 7 p.m. Led by Bart Haefman, Hit Machine has a reputation as the longest-running and most in-demand event band in the region. Nearly a dozen food trucks will be open starting at 5:30. Several other vendors will offer adult drinks, snacks, and more. 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
0: In the KQEN Cultural Spotlight, tickets are now on sale for the Umpqua Actors Community Theater's production of Frozen, the musical. The summer musical will be on stage at the Rose Theater at Roseburg High School on West Harvard Avenue from July 23rd through August 2nd. Shows are on Thursdays and Saturday nights at 7 p.m. with matinees on Sunday afternoons at 2 p.m. Tickets are $22 for adults and $17 for children under age 12. No passes are accepted for this production. Tickets are available at a link that we have with this story at 541radio.com, at the UAC box office, or by calling 673-2125. You can also get tickets at the door on the day of the performance, if available.
1: 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Later today, your Q and Superintendent Jared Corden. Guests with this week include Terry Brock, founder and organizer for the Sutherland Throwdown, and Made for Trades. He will be on along with General Manager of Douglas Electric, Keith Brooks, Convey Production Manager, Travis Pritchett, and Nick Kennedy, owner of Kennedy Builders, and the board president for the Umpqua Valley Home Builders. It's all about the Sutherland Throwdown and the Made for Trades program on your Q this afternoon at 4 o'clock, part of KQEN Local Talk at 4.
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0: From the Seven Feathers Casino Studios, taking a look at your sports headlines. Last night, Doc Stewart's baseball wrapping up 8 straight days of baseball with an exciting finish against the Medford Mustangs at Champion Car Wash Field. After dropping Game 1 against the Mustangs 7-2, the Docs needed a win and rallied from a 5-0 deficit to take the nightcap 8-7. The Docs had to twice overcome a deficit against Medford in Game 2. After battling back to tie the game at 5-all, the Mustangs took a 6-5 lead in the top of the 6th. Roseburg responded with three runs in the home half of the sixth inning to build an 8-6 advantage. Danner Wirtz drove in the final two runs for the Docks with a double to right center field and almost drove in three.

0: but the Docks had a runner thrown out at home. But Medford got one run back in the seventh inning and tried to get a second run to tie the game up, but the Docks were able to get the ball home to Mason Young, who tagged out the runner trying to score at the plate, and that would finish off the ball game. It was a dramatic finish last night, and the Docks, they'd been kind of stuck in first gear the entire night, trying to really get things going, but Coach Cody Walton impressed with his team's resiliency against the Mustangs.
1: Man, these guys were a really tough group, and we saw some really quality arms, and to hang in there with the young group that we got and banged up like we are, I was pretty happy to see that.
0: Well, the win helps to keep the Docks in the driver's seat for the final state tournament berth out of Area 4. Coach Walton said that win was obviously much needed.
1: That was big, yeah. Obviously, that was definitely an emotional game. We took some water on the boat a little early, and they responded. So I was super proud to see that, not giving up, and hung in there.
0: The Docks get a couple of well-deserved days off after 8 straight days of baseball where they played 10 games total. Up next, the Docks will host the Hillsdale Merchants for a non-league doubleheader Saturday at Champion Car Wash Field. Now, coming up tonight at Champion Car Wash Field, the Pepsi Bottle Caps Single-A Legion baseball team back to action. They're hosting the Medford Mavericks, and that one's scheduled to be a non-league single game coming up today at 4 o'clock. Well, switching gears to some basketball here, the Portland Fire are hosting the Las Vegas Aces tonight at Moda Center as the season enters the second half. It's the final home game before the Fire head out for a 3-game road trip. Portland is coming off of its dramatic comeback victory over rival Seattle on Independence Day. Tonight's game will get underway at 7 o'clock. And, of course, we're back to action today with the World Cup, and we're down to the final 8 teams. Tony Genualdo has a preview of what's going on as we hit the quarterfinals.
2: The quarterfinals begin today at 4 p.m. Eastern on Fox as France takes on Morocco. The 2018 champs looking to get back to the semis. Kylian Mbappe has 7 goals in this World Cup so far. Friday at 3 p.m. Eastern, Spain faces Belgium. Belgium eliminated the United States, but will go toe-to-toe with a Spanish team that has not conceded a goal so far. Then a doubleheader on Saturday at 5 p.m. Eastern, England squares off with Norway. Erling Haaland has led Norway with 7 goals, but England's Harry Kane is right behind him with 6. And at 9 p.m. Eastern, Argentina faces Switzerland. Lionel Messi has 8 goals so far for the defending champions. Tony Genualdo, Fox News.
0: And that is going to do it for your sports here at 17 and 45 past each hour on the Morning Report. KQBN News Time is 7:51. 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
4: 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Monday, Tuesday, pushing near 90 degrees in the Umpqua Valley. We'll see if it gets warmer than that. The Roseburg Regional Airport, which is where the official temperature course gauge is, at 63 degrees. KQEN News Time, 752.
5: On the PNW Ag Network, I'm Clint Vaugh, and forage producers in the Northwest will soon have new federal crop insurance options.
6: USDA says beginning with the 2027 crop year, producers in eligible counties in Idaho, Washington, and 10 other states can choose revenue protection coverage in addition to traditional yield protection. The new policies are designed to protect against production losses.

0: and market price declines. RMA says the expanded coverage was developed with input from forage producers and is intended to provide stronger financial protection. Eligible producers must sign up through a crop insurance agent by the end of September. For details, check out pnwag.net. I'm Heather Roberts on the PNW Ag Network.
1: We may have just wrapped up celebrating the nation's 250th birthday, but the party continues for the Farm Bureau all year long. American Farm Bureau President Zivi Duvall says this is a good time to reflect on the people who have helped build this nation.
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9: I'm Nicole Murray with Your Money Now. OpenAI CEO Sam Altman told CNBC that its GPT 5.6 Sol model is 54% more token efficient on agentic coding tasks. The company released GPT 5.6 Sol, Terra, and Luna broadly today after an initial limited launch. Altman said OpenAI worked closely with senior Trump administration officials ahead of the deployment. Google broke a search record thanks to the World Cup. The out-owned company said the World Cup is driving a record number of inquiries per second for Google's search product. Google added that it specifically saw historic highs in queries after Argentina defeated Egypt in the World Cup. Meta is building its first big Canadian data center in the province of Alberta, an attractive spot for development due to the hefty amount of available energy and friendly regulatory environment. The 1 gigawatt facility will cost Meta about $9 billion and take 2 to 3 years to build. Stocks are slightly higher as traders assess U.S.-Iran tensions. That's your Money Now.

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4: 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Sunny and about 86 today, going to be clear, 52 tonight. On Friday, sunny, 84 degrees. Saturday for the cruise, etc., dropping a little bit, that's probably a good thing, 81 degrees. Back to 84 on Sunday, near 90 Monday and Tuesday in the Umpqua Valley. Going to talk to one of the members of Good Vibrations, the Beach Boys tribute band. They're playing Riverbend Live tomorrow night, and that'll be our morning conversation at 8:30. So stick around and listen for that. A lot more local news next hour as well. 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
5: Show the proof. I'm Chris Foster, Fox News. Charlie Kirk's widow, Erica, is asking a judge to make public evidence presented at this week's hearing to determine whether Tyler Robinson will be tried for her husband's murder. She says she and Charlie's parents in the courtroom are prevented from seeing everything. And that hearing is resuming now, and the court will hear on tape from Robinson's former roommate and romantic partner, Lance Twiggs.
6: The prosecution plans to play a pre-recorded law enforcement interview with Twiggs, offered in place of Twiggs appearing in person at this preliminary hearing. Yesterday in court, the defense asked for large chunks of the Twiggs interview to be redacted, and Judge Graff agreed. The defense argues if all of the Twiggs video is played, it will impact Robinson's right to a fair trial.
5: Fox's Matt Finn in Provo, Utah. With airstrikes resuming in Iran, Iran's military is back to launching attacks at neighbors hosting U.S. troops, Bahrain, Kuwait, Qatar, and Jordan.
7: Hostile aircraft have entered Jordanian airspace. The Jordanians say they shot down some 8 missiles. U.S. Embassy staff there was ordered to shelter in place. No injuries. The U.S. hit multiple targets, including bridges on rail lines that the U.S. says were used by Iran to transport weapons. U.S. Central Command says some 90 different targets were taken out in Iran last night. 80 were hit the night before. Now, Iranian state media reported explosions in southern port cities. Explosions in Bashir, home to that massive nuclear power plant complex. The U.S. says the targets were on the coast. The power plant was not hit.
5: Fox's Mike Tobin. Home sales are down. They're more expensive than ever.
8: The National Association of Realtors says existing home sales declined last month, down 2.4%. Home prices rose to a record, and mortgage rates were higher. The U.S. median sales price rose in June to $440,600.
5: Fox's Jenny Casola. Palm Beach International Airport in Florida becomes Donald J. Trump International Airport today, with the FAA transitioning the identifier code from PBI to DJT. 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
5: Democrats in Maine wait to find out who their new Senate candidate is.
10: Shortly after Maine Democratic Senate candidate Grant

0: Sam Plattner's campaign suspension, several potential candidates expressed an interest in the race, including a former congressional staffer, former gubernatorial candidate, and the director of the Maine CDC. Plattner's announcement came after intense party pressure when rape allegations against him surfaced. Following an emergency Wednesday night meeting, state Democratic Party leaders said they voted to hold a special 600-person nominating convention to fill the vacancy. Maine law dictates a July 27th deadline to replace Plattner on the ballot. The Maine Senate race is closely watched as the Democratic candidate will face incumbent Republican Senator Susan Collins. Tanya J. Powers, Fox News.
1: There's only one candidate to be the next British Prime Minister. Andy Burnham's the only person nominated to replace Keir Starmer as leader of the ruling Labour Party and the nation. Starmer's resigning under pressure from members of his party. Burnham, the former Manchester mayor, is expected to take over in about a week and a half. A manhunt after two murders in Washington state is over.
2: A person of interest on the run after a double homicide in Washington state is dead. Shot and killed in Seaside, Oregon by police who've not yet released what led to the police shooting, which remains under investigation. 24-year-old Hayes McLeod, who police believe to be armed and dangerous, was suspected of being linked to two murders early Wednesday. The first, a 35-year-old man inside a home in Puyallup, Washington. The second victim, found a short while later in Tacoma, he had multiple gunshot wounds and was pronounced dead at the scene. Investigators don't have a motive, but say the murders appear targeted and involve members of the same family. Lillian Wu, Fox News.
1: That's that the U.S. soccer star Christian Pulisic fractured his right leg during the team's World Cup loss to Belgium. A SpaceX Falcon 9 rocket launched into orbit for the 36th time this morning. The record is 39 by the Space Shuttle Discovery. I'm Chris Foster. This is Fox News.
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4: 805, along with the resources of 541radio.com, the 541 Radio app. I'm Kyle Bailey with Joey Keiran and Greg Michaels. We are Douglas County's news team. Forecast sunny, 86 today, clear and 52 tonight. U.S. Navy pilot missing after a helicopter's emergency landing in the Arabian Sea, identified as an Oakland, Oregon native. Crews from the Douglas Forest Protective Association tackling a new fire near Elkton, and the Bureau of Land Management with an update on revenue from timber sales in the region.
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4: 807, 63 degrees. 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This is the Morning Report. A U.S. Navy pilot missing after a helicopter's emergency landing in the Arabian Sea on July 1st has been identified as an Oakland, Oregon native. A release from Naval Air Force Atlantic Public Affairs said the man is Commander Gabriel Edwards, commanding officer of the Helicopter Sea Combat Squadron, is presumed deceased. Rear Admiral Todd Simicata, commander of the Carrier Strike Group 10, said, quote, "The thoughts and prayers of every member of the Carrier Strike Group 10 team are with the Edwards family. While we are far from home, our heartfelt support remains at your side." After more than 102 hours of continuous search and rescue efforts covering over 14,000 square miles, the U.S. Navy suspended search efforts in the Arabian Sea on July 5th.
8: The extensive search involved ships at

0: aircraft from two carrier strike groups, two patrol and reconnaissance squadrons flying P-8A Poseidon aircraft, and multiple U.S. Air Force aircraft. Gabriel Edwards assumed command of HSC-5, the Night Dippers, in July 2025 as part of a long Navy career. Edwards is survived by his wife, Rebecca, two children, a large extended family, and brothers and sisters in the naval aviation community. The Navy said the cause of the incident remains under investigation. There's no indication the emergency was caused by hostile action. Crews from the Douglas Forest Protective Association are tackling the Little Paradise fire near Elkton. DFPA Post said resources from the agency, with assistance from the Oregon Department of Forestry West Lane, engaged in an aggressive initial attack on the estimated 3.5-acre fire starting Wednesday afternoon. There was moderate fire activity on the fire, which is in a previously logged unit. Two DFPA helicopters worked on air attack along with three West Lane engines, four DFPA engines, two squads, and a dozer. By 8:30 p.m., the Little Paradise fire was 100% hose-laid and 100% plumbed. Ground crews, supported by a dozer, were continuing to make steady progress trailing the fire's perimeter. Suppression activities continued last night and will today as well. Additional resources have been ordered and continue to arrive at the scene. No homes or structures are threatened by the Little Paradise fire. DFPA's Douglas District continues with public use restrictions at moderate and the industrial fire precaution level at level 2. KQEN News Time, 8:09.
1: The Bureau of Land Management generated more than $10.7 million in revenue from timber sales during the second quarter of 2026, supporting American jobs and increasing domestic timber supply. A BLM Oregon and Washington release said during the quarter, the BLM sold about 41 million board feet of timber across 1,500 acres in Oregon and California. The amount of lumber is enough to build nearly 2,600 homes and support local economies and well-paying jobs in logging, mills, and construction. The quarterly results come as recently confirmed BLM Director Steve Pierce visited Western Oregon to meet with BLM employees, industry partners, and local mills about the BLM's timber program and the work happening to support domestic timber production. Pierce said, quote, "This was such an important trip for me to take. It was great to see Americans doing real work on the ground." Pierce said, "These folks are part of a crucial industry that is helping rebuild the economy from the ground up." The BLM plans to hold six timber sales this month to offer 31 million board feet of timber across almost 835 acres. More information about the BLM's timber sales and results can be found at a link that we have with this story at 541radio.com. The release said more than 20% of BLM-managed lands are forest and woodland ecosystems. The BLM ensures the health and resilience of these public forest lands, as well as the availability of traditional forest products such as timber.
0: KQEN News Time, 8:11. Broseburg's 44th Annual Graffiti Weekend rolls on through Sunday. Activities today include the Cascade Community Credit Union's Ice Cream Social. It'll take place at the branch on West Harvard Avenue from 10 a.m. to 1 p.m. with free ice cream offered. The Retirement Rest Home Tour. Participants gather at the South End parking lot of the Douglas County Fairgrounds at 12:30. Displays take place at local senior centers from 1 to 4 p.m. The Blade Axe House at Northeast Diamond Lake Boulevard will have events from 2 p.m. to 10 p.m. The Sharp and Sassy Pinup Pageant begins at 7. There will also be a cornhole tournament, music, and axe throwing. Donations of canned food will go to the Fish Food Pantry. Rocky's Auto Repair Show and Shine in Northeast Diamond Lake Boulevard will run from 4 to 10 p.m. Food trucks will have a variety of items for sale, including beverages. 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

0: 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And staff from all the BCI stations will be taking turns announcing during the special graffiti broadcast. Joey Kieran kicks it all off at noon today. In the KQEN Cultural Spotlight, Music Off Central continues tonight in Sutherland. Greg Michaels has more.
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0: 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They're held at Millsite Park in Myrtle Creek on Main Street. That other band, T.O.B., opens the series, performing a blend of R&B, funk, soul, and more. 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For more information on Music in the Park, call 860-2037. 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
2: In the KQEN Cultural Spotlight, tickets are now on sale for the Umpqua Actors Community Theater's production of Frozen, the musical. The summer musical will be on stage at the Rose Theater at Roseburg High School on West Harvard Avenue from July 23rd through August 2nd. 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
0: 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One person was taken to the hospital following a single vehicle crash on Tuesday afternoon. Oregon State Police reports that shortly after 3, troopers were dispatched to Interstate 5 northbound at milepost 110 in the Boomer Hill area. The driver, Canyonville woman, was traveling northbound when she looked in the back seat to check on her child, only to turn back to the road and notice that traffic had significantly slowed due to road work. Driver slammed on her brakes, only to have the brakes lock and the sedan to spin into the guardrail. The vehicle damaged 3 panels and 3 posts of the guardrail. The sedan sustained front-end damage. One passenger was transported to CHI Mercy Medical Center due to a minor injury. The driver and the backseat passenger were not injured. Cave Junction man arrested for a DUI incident on Tuesday afternoon. Oregon State Police reports that shortly after 1:30, trooper was advised of a driving complaint on Interstate 5 in the Myrtle Creek area. The trooper located the vehicle near the intersection of Highway 99 and Weaver Bridge Road and initiated a traffic stop. The trooper observed that the driver appeared to be impaired. The 40-year-old charged with driving under the influence of intoxicants. He was detained without bail and was released Wednesday evening. KQEN News Time. It's 8:17 from the Seven Feathers Casino Studio, Douglas County's news team. 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No issues with our website today. Apparently, our level of traffic continues to increase and result in some adjustments that our web folks had to make yesterday to make it perform better. So thanks for all of you for checking out what we have online, as well as listening on the radio as well. 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

0: as well. Certainly found out we've got a lot of folks that regularly listen from out of the area. 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
3: From the Seven Feathers Casino Studios, taking a look at your sports headlines. Well, Legion Baseball last night out at Champion Car Wash Field. The Roseburg Dr. Stewarts wrapped up eight straight days of baseball with an exciting finish against the Medford Mustangs. The Docs dropped game one 7-2 against Medford, but needed a win badly, and they were able to rally from a 5-0 deficit to take the nightcap 8-7 in that final game of the twin bill. The Docs did have to overcome a deficit twice in that game against Medford. After battling back to tie the game at 5-5, the Mustangs took a 6-5 lead in the top of the sixth. Roseburg responded with three runs in the home half of the sixth inning to build an 8-6 advantage. Medford got one run back in the bottom or in the top of the seventh inning on a ground ball on the infield. Docs couldn't get the final out at first, and Medford tried to send a second runner to the plate to try and tie the game, but Danner Wirtz got it to Mason Young just in time as the catcher would tag out the game-tying runner at the plate for the final out, securing the victory. The Docs had been kind of stuck in first gear throughout a good majority of the night and were really trying to get things going, but Coach Cody Walton was impressed that his team showed some resiliency and came through in the home stretch of the nightcap.
4: Man, these guys were a really tough group, and we saw some really quality arms, and to hang in there with the young group that we got and banged up like we are, I was pretty happy to see that.
3: Well, that win will help the Docs in the driver's seat, stay in the driver's seat for the final state tournament berth out of Area 4. Coach Walton said the win was obviously much needed for the Stewies.
4: That was big, yeah. Obviously, that was a definitely an emotional game. We took some water on the boat a little early, and they responded, so I was super proud to see that and not giving up and hung in there.
3: In that second game, Danner Wirtz drove in the final two runs of the big sixth inning when the Docs would take the lead for good. He had a double to right center field that drove in two, almost scored three runs, but the Docs did have a third runner thrown out at home trying to score. Now up next for the Doc Stewarts, they will be hosting the Hillsdale Merchants for a non-league doubleheader coming up on Saturday at Champion Car Wash Field. That'll get started Saturday night at 5 o'clock. Coming up today over at Champion Car Wash Field, it's Single-A Legion Baseball, the Pepsi Bottle Cap, hosting the Medford Mavericks. That'll get started today at 4 o'clock. Switching gears to some basketball here, the Portland Fire are hosting the Las Vegas Aces tonight at Moda Center as the WNBA season enters the second half. It's the final home game before the Fire head out for a three-game road trip. Portland, coming off of its dramatic comeback victory over rival Seattle back on the 4th of July, tonight's game begins at 7 o'clock. And in the World Cup, we're down to the final eight teams as the quarterfinals get back underway here today. With a preview of what's to come, here's Tony Genualdo.
5: The quarterfinals begin today at 4 p.m. Eastern on Fox as France takes on Morocco. The 2018 champs looking to get back to the semis. Kylian Mbappe has 7 goals in this World Cup so far. Friday at 3 p.m. Eastern, Spain faces Belgium. Belgium eliminated the United States, but will go toe-to-toe with a Spanish team that has not conceded a goal so far. Then a doubleheader on Saturday at 5 p.m. Eastern, England squares off with Norway. Erling Haaland has led Norway with 7 goals, but England's Harry Kane is right behind him with 6. And at 9 p.m. Eastern, Argentina faces Switzerland. Lionel Messi has 8 goals so far for

0: the defending champions. Tony Genualdo, Fox News.
1: Going to be a couple busy days of soccer coming up here for the next couple of days in the World Cup. Should be exciting action there. And that does it for your sports at 17 and 45 past each hour here on the Morning Report. KQEN News Time is 8:23.
2: So what is here? What's your opening music going to be at noon today?
1: You have put more thought into that than I have. We'll see when we get there, I guess. I'm not really sure. I'll have to start thinking about that, I guess.
2: I mean, I figured you would probably try to do something maybe baseball related.
1: I mean, it's possible. I might be more muscle car related, you know? You got to figure out,
2: okay.
1: You know, obviously it's graffiti and we're playing the graffiti music. Might as well start it off with something singing about a car, I guess, you know?
2: That's not a bad idea.
1: Yeah.
2: I just was curious. I know there, you know, I will be on Saturday afternoon, 2 to 6, and because I am older, and did Top 40 radio back in the day in Portland and all that.
1: Back when all these songs were in the Top 40? Is that what you're saying?
2: Not all of them. No, actually, almost none of them, actually. But they weren't. They were, you know, songs from the more recent past. Because I'm not that old. I'm just older. There's some songs I always look forward to playing during graffiti. In fact, some songs that I rarely come across throughout the year. Otherwise, that's gonna be fun. I kind of unleash a personality that's quite a bit different than what I do here with news. So I kind of get into it. It's kind of fun on Saturday.
1: Well, it's always a good time. It's a lot of fun. It's graffiti. It's a little bit different than what we normally get to do on the radio. And, you know, it's a fun time of the year, summer. Get some of these classic fun hits that are on there that lots of people know. So, yeah, it's a good time. It's always a lot of fun.
2: Yeah, people periodically are like, that was you? So, yeah. So, if you're ready for a little more upbeat, slightly wilder, dare I say, version, be listening Saturday afternoon. But Joey Kieran will kick it off with Muscle Car Music at noon today on 104.5 Sam FM.
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6: And now in California, they've decided that the right way to send kids out of public school into success of some kind is to teach them black English. Are you kidding me? I'm Lars Larson with the Northwest Report's commentary in a moment. You've stood by my show. Now you can carry it with you. The official Lars Larson Show Challenge Coin. 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And I'm signing every single thank you card that goes out myself. I'm not using an auto pen like somebody we know. Just me and my signature. That's something real you can hold in your hand, keep on your desk, or give to somebody in your life who still believes this country is worth fighting for. A limited run. When they're gone, they're gone. Get

0: Yours today at LarsLarson.com. I thought we left Ebonics behind decades ago, but no, it's back in California. There's an activist group that represents black parents who says that teaching black English in schools, what we used to call Ebonics, is actually necessary to preserve the heritage and the culture of black American students. I think it's a disastrous path to take. And why? Because when you teach kids that they're going to speak some kind of weird slang that's going to make them stand out, when they show up at a workplace, if they start using the kind of words that are unwelcome in almost any place in America, is that really going to help them succeed, or is it going to put them behind even further? For Northwest Reports, I'm Lars Larson.
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2: I'm Dan Loney with Your Money Now. Chip stocks are on the rise, oil prices are falling, and that has Wall Street moving higher. The Dow Industrial Average is up right around 100 points. The NASDAQ is up more than 150. West Texas crude is down 1.5% at $72 a barrel. A new report by Morgan Stanley says that the Mag 7 tech stocks are trading at their cheapest valuations in more than a decade. The P.E. ratio premium of those seven to the other 493 in the S&P 500 is now closer to 10% after being above 30% for most of the 2020s. Alphabet is the only one of the Mag 7 to overperform this year, up 14.5% year-to-date versus 8.8% for the index as a whole. Weekly jobless claims came in slightly lower than the week before at 215,000, although there could be some seasonality in the numbers due to the July 4th holiday. Continuing claims are reported with a one-week lag, and they came in at 1.81 million, which is up 8,000 from the prior report. That's Your Money Now.
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1: 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Sunshine 86 in the Umpqua Valley today. Going to be clear tonight, 52 the low. On Friday, sunshine 84 degrees. We stay in the 80s for the foreseeable future, pushing near 90 by Monday.
5: News. I'm Therese Crowley. Lance Twiggs, the video. Testimony today from the roommate slash lover of accused Charlie Kirk assassin Tyler Robinson.
6: The prosecution plans to play a pre-recorded law enforcement interview with Twiggs, which was offered in place of Twiggs appearing in person at this preliminary hearing. But yesterday in court, the defense asked for large chunks of the Twiggs interview to be redacted, and Judge Graff agreed to redactions.
5: Fox's Matt Finn in Provo, Utah. Strike two. CENTCOM reports 90 strikes against Iran last night, including bridges, drone, and missile sites Iran used to hit commercial ships. Oil prices dropping back today. Graham Plattner took himself out as Maine Senate Democrat nominee after a credible rape allegation. Fellow Democrat sitting Senator John Fetterman, not a fan, tells Fox.
7: Adios, trash bag.
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1: Among all the summertime music in the Umpqua Valley, it's the Riverbend Live Series underway on Friday nights at Winston's Riverbend Park. It's Graffiti Week in the Umpqua Valley, so what better group to have than Good Vibrations, Beach Boys tribute band and co-producer, one of the members of the group, Jeff Celentano, is on with us. Jeff, good morning.
9: Hey, good morning.
1: So, how long has this group been together?
9: Well, it's got a pretty long history. I actually started the group back when I was in high school in the 90s. We started as a little a cappella group, and various members have come in through the time through the years, and then we turned it into a full band probably around 2005. So, yeah, a little over 20 years, like professionally. Well, actually, we were getting paid to sing Beach Boys songs even back when I was in high school. So it's been a long journey with this music.
1: Now, if you were in high school in the 90s, I'm curious why the Beach Boys. Tell us about that.
9: Well, I always gravitated to older music, like music of the Beach Boys, the Beatles, the Monkees, and the Turtles, and all those bands from the 60s. And then, of course, the 70s artists like Elton John and Billy Joel and all the Motown stuff, Stevie Wonder. And, so that's just kind of where my musical tastes ended up, even back then.
1: Now,
9: I've learned to appreciate more modern stuff, though.
1: Yeah. Now, for music, is this a big chunk of what you do, or do you have other

0: other interests in life as well?
1: Well, I mean, I do a lot. So mainly I've been in the music business since I was, since I was a kid. So, I figured out a long time ago that if I wanted to make music my living, then I had to actually learn how to learn the business side of music. So, aside from just being a performer, I do less performing now and more producing of shows, to where we'll put together these shows, we'll cast these shows, we'll put them on the road. So now I have my hands in multiple shows. And then I've also been in the digital marketing space for 20 years as well. So a lot of those different disciplines go hand in hand.
0: Now, is you and the band members, you guys all in the same region of the U.S.?
1: So we actually have cast members that are spread around all over the place. So I'm based in Las Vegas. Originally, the group started in Las Vegas. We have an interesting history. So we were tapped to be, originally the group 20 plus years ago was tapped to be the backing band for Beach Boy Al Jardine for several years. So we toured with Al for many years. We went to Japan with him. We played a bunch of really great gigs with him. And then, in 2012, the Beach Boys reunited for their 50th anniversary. So we kind of, stopped working with Al, but we had already put together this tribute show. So we had already been going for several years by that point. And then now a lot of our members who have come through Good Vibrations have gone on to play with like several of the guys that are currently playing with Mike Love's touring Beach Boys. Came through my group. I have another band called Pet Sounds Live that plays the entire Beach Boys Pet Sounds album. One of our members from that band was recently recruited into Mike Love's Beach Boys show. So I like to think of our bands as we're kind of like the farm club now. We're the farm club team for whenever any of the original Beach Boys needs younger guys.
0: Wow.
1: In their bands.
0: That is a really fascinating path to do all the things that you have done and be, convinced that for a very long period of time, is a great mix. It keeps you in the music business and sounds like it keeps you very busy.
1: Yeah. Currently running two bands. So, Good Vibrations, Pet Sounds Live, and then I'm in, and then I certainly still work as a hired gun for other tribute bands. I'm in a Bee Gees tribute band out here in Vegas called the Australian Bee Gees. We literally just came back from a gig in Mexico on July 4th. So between the three projects plus anything else that I have going on, I also coach musicians who are trying to get into like the music business and break into more of the business side of actually making a living playing music. So I keep pretty busy, but the nice thing is that it's all musically related.
0: It's so cool to hear that because in all the years I've been around media and different kinds of radio stations and all that, one of the commonalities with a lot of the music folks is they had the passion, they had the drive for the music, but they really left the business into things to other people. And so many times they really got burned that way.
1: Oh, yeah. Well, I mean, that's not to say I haven't made my share of stupid mistakes over the years. Most definitely. But because I knew even as a teenager that if I wanted to do this for a living, that I had to learn the business side of it and I had to learn how to actually make a living. I always tell people, even my students that I coach, I say, look, they'll teach you how to do the thing, whether you're a musician, a doctor, a lawyer, they'll teach you how to do the thing, but they won't teach you how to make a living doing the thing. And so that comes mostly from a lot of trial and error. And again, making stupid and sometimes very expensive mistakes, which I'm certainly guilty of.
0: Jeff Celentano with us. Jeff, stay on the line. We're going to hear a segment of one of your tunes.

0: Jeff Celentano with us from Good Vibrations, the Beach Boys tribute group at Riverbend Live tomorrow night. And Jeff, we've got this thing in the Umpqua Valley this week called Graffiti that's been going on for over 40 years, where the whole region is flooded with old cars. We've got 22 different graffiti events happening around the Umpqua Valley. And gosh, this is just the perfect time for your group to be here tomorrow.
1: That's very cool, man. Yeah, we love playing where there's car shows or beach themed, you know, events. It's just, it's fun music. It's a lot of fun. I got to say, it was interesting hearing that song played. Sounds pretty good over the radio. I'm used to hearing that, you know, through like, you know, studio speakers. And it's great to know that some of these tunes, these recreations, are going to go out over the air. That's very cool. Thanks for playing a few seconds of that.
0: That's awesome. Yeah, and let's hear a little bit of this one.

0: Good Vibrations, Beach Boys tribute group, Riverbend Live tomorrow night at Winston's Riverbend Park. Get started at 7. So, Jeff, what can the people expect in your show tomorrow night?
1: Well, I'll give you the little soundbite. They can expect a lot of good vibrations and fun. You know, music that they know and love that will multi-generational. It's timeless. Everybody's going to know pretty much every word to every song. And it's great music for bringing multiple generations together. You're going to see older folks. You're going to see younger folks. Everybody loves this music, and that's why it continues to live 60-plus years, you know, into the future.
0: Gosh, do you have to say 60 years?
1: Well, it's funny. The Pet Sounds record came out in May of 66, and the Beach Boys started in 62. So there you go. So that's how long that music's been out there.
0: Oh, boy. That makes some of us working here and many people listening suddenly feeling older. But yet at the same time, this music really does cross so many generations and, you know, the teenagers, 20s, 30s, all of it too.
1: We've played shows. We did a show last September, at Southern Utah University, and there were like 3,000 college kids like moshing to this stuff. It was so surreal. It was the coolest thing and also the weirdest thing at the same time. And then we see every generation out there over the years, as have the Beach Boys.
0: Wow, it's going to be good tomorrow night, 7 o'clock, Winston's Riverbend Park. Get there early and get ready for Good Vibrations. Jeff Celentano, looking forward to seeing you tomorrow night. Should be an awesome show. Thanks for being on this morning.
1: Yeah, I appreciate you having me, man. Thank you so much. I hope everybody has a great time.
0: All right, 8:42 at the Morning Report.
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0: 8:43, 64 degrees. Good morning, Kyle Bailey, News

0: presumed deceased. Rear Admiral Todd Simicata, commander of the Carrier Strike Group 10, said, quote, "The thoughts and prayers of every member of the Carrier Strike Group 10 team are with the Edwards family. While we are far from home, our heartfelt support remains at your side." After more than 100 hours of continuous search and rescue efforts covering 14,000 square miles, U.S. Navy suspended search efforts in the Arabian Sea on July 5th. The extensive search involved ships and aircraft from two carrier strike groups, two patrol and reconnaissance squadrons flying P-8A Poseidon aircraft and multiple U.S. Air Force aircraft. Gabriel Edwards assumed command of HSC-5, the Night Dippers, in July of 2025 as part of a long Navy career. Edwards is survived by his wife, Rebecca, two children, a large extended family, and brothers and sisters in the naval aviation community. Navy said the cause of the incident remains under investigation. There's no indication the emergency was caused by hostile action. Crews from the Douglas Forest Protective Association are tackling the Little Paradise Fire near Elkton. DFPA posts said resources from the agency, with assistance from the Oregon Department of Forestry West Lane, engaged in an aggressive initial attack on an estimated 3.5-acre fire starting Wednesday afternoon. There was moderate fire activity on the fire, which is at a previously logged unit. Two DFPA helicopters worked on air attack, along with three West Lane engines, four DFPA engines, two squads, and a dozer. By 8:30 p.m., the Little Paradise Fire was 100% hose laid and 100% plumbed. Ground crews, supported by a dozer, were continuing to make steady progress trailing the fire's perimeter. Suppression activities continued last night and will today as well. Additional resources have been ordered and continue to arrive on the scene. No homes or structures threatened by the Little Paradise Fire. Douglas Forest Protective Association continues with public use restrictions at moderate and the industrial fire precaution level at level 2. And KQEN News Time is 8:45. Speaking of fire, Douglas Forest Protective Association is going to be moving back to high fire danger level effective on Saturday. We will have more about that later on, but going back to high fire danger level starting on Saturday in the Umpqua Valley. 8:46. This is a morning report.
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2: From the Seven Feathers Casino Studios, taking a look at your sports headlines. Well, the Roseburg Dr. Stewarts wrapped up 8 straight days of baseball where they played 10 games total, with an exciting finish last night against the Medford Mustangs at Champion Car Wash Field. After dropping Game 1 against the Mustangs 7-2, the Docs were desperate for a win against their league rival, and they rallied from a 5-0 deficit to take the nightcap 8-7. The Docs had to twice overcome a deficit against Medford in Game 2. After battling back to tie the game, the Mustangs took a 6-5 lead in the top of the sixth. Roseburg, trailing by 1, responded with 3 runs in the home half of the sixth inning, building an 8-6 advantage. Danner Wirtz drove in the final 2 runs of that 3-run inning with a double to right center field. It got out to deep in the outfield and scored 2 easily. Docs tried to score a 3rd run, but Christian Corbett was tagged out at home trying to slide in safely. So the Docs had a 2-run lead. Medford got 1 back in the top of the 7th, but the Docs would record the final out when Mason Young tagged out the game-tying runner trying to score at the plate. The Docs had been stuck in first gear throughout much of the day, trying to really get something going in that one. But Coach Walton, Cody Walton, he was impressed with his team's resiliency to stick with it through that ball game.
3: Man, these guys are a really tough group, and we saw some really quality arms. And to hang in there with that young group that we got and banged up like we are, I was pretty happy to see that.
2: And that wind will help keep the Docks in the driver's seat for the final state tournament berth out of Area 4. Coach Cody Walton saying that that win obviously was much needed.
3: That was big, yeah. Obviously, that was a definitely

0: Definitely an emotional game. We took some water on the boat a little early, and they responded. So I was super proud to see that, not giving up, and hung in there.
1: Up next for the Doc Stewarts, they'll be hosting the Hillsdale Merchants for a non-league doubleheader starting at 5 o'clock on Saturday night at Champion Car Wash Field. Coming up today at Champion Car Wash Field, the Pepsi Bottle Caps Single-A Legion Baseball Team hosting the Medford Mavericks. That will start at 4 o'clock here this afternoon. Meanwhile, switching gears to some basketball news, the Portland Fire are hosting the Las Vegas Aces tonight at Moda Center as the season enters the second half. It's the final home game before the Fire head out for a three-game road trip. Portland is coming off of its dramatic comeback victory over the rival Seattle Storm on the 4th of July. Tonight's game will get started at 7 o'clock at Moda Center. And we're down to the final eight teams in the FIFA World Cup. Tony Genualdo has a preview of what's coming up.
2: The quarterfinals begin today at 4 p.m. Eastern on Fox as France takes on Morocco. The 2018 champs looking to get back to the semis. Kylian Mbappe has 7 goals in this World Cup so far. Friday at 3 p.m. Eastern, Spain faces Belgium. Belgium eliminated the United States, but will go toe-to-toe with a Spanish team that has not conceded a goal so far. Then a doubleheader on Saturday at 5 p.m. Eastern, England squares off with Norway. Erling Haaland has led Norway with 7 goals, but England's Harry Kane is right behind him with 6. And at 9 p.m. Eastern, Argentina faces Switzerland. Lionel Messi has 8 goals so far for the defending champions. Tony Genualdo, Fox News.
1: So if you missed the World Cup action yesterday, as they had a day off, the quarterfinals getting started today, and you've got soccer every day through the weekend. Hope you enjoy. And that's going to do it for your sports here at 17 and 45 past each hour on the Morning Report. 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
3: So I know you might not have caught the segment at 8:30, but having Jeff Salatano from the Good Vibrations Beach Boys tribute band, man, after hearing his story, I'm just like excited now over graffiti. Just kind of added a whole new element to it to hear all the stuff that they've done as a group, but also with members of the Beach Boys. And now you get to go, you get to be the inaugural person to play this stuff on the radio at noon today.
1: Oh, yeah, me. That's right. Yeah, I thought you were still thinking about the band coming up at up there in Sutherland, and they're going to be playing tonight, right?
3: No, so... you were half listening again.
1: Okay. Now,
3: this is actually Riverbend Live tomorrow night.
1: Oh, okay. Gotcha. Okay.
3: Well, now, the Hip Machine also... group, I know one of the members of because
1: yes. okay,
3: that was from
1: right.
3: high
1: Hip
3: school.
1: Machine.
3: But yeah, yes. So they're in Sutherland tonight, but no, these guys tomorrow night at Riverbend. But he talked about when the Beach Boys started and all that, and I started feeling... Yeah, I really started feeling old.
1: Well, so. You know, it's cool. It's good scheduling there down at Riverbend for the performance down there. That'll fit right in with the graffiti weekend coming up here, just like all the music we'll be playing this afternoon over on Sam.
3: All right, graffiti weekend, it is here, 8:52 at the Morning Report.
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1: 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Sunshine 86 today, clear 52 tonight, 84 tomorrow, 81 Saturday, 84 on Sunday. And then we start pushing near the 90s for Monday and Tuesday and maybe beyond that. So we'll still keep monitoring next week. It's starting to look not quite as hot as we thought originally, but we'll see. We're still a ways out. At the Roseburg Regional Airport right now, our current temperature is 64 degrees. KQEN News Time, 8:54.
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6: While all of these pro-Palestinian crusaders and the DSA are having their moment in the big cities, there's just not a big constituency for the nightmare that socialism never fails to create for regular working people. But think about this by contrast. When Republicans were mad at the multinational corporations for outsourcing and doing everything they were doing, what did we do? We elected Trump, who pushed policies that actually work. Reindustrialization, no tax on tips, no tax on overtime, tariffs on China, tough border policies, and pro-family policies like Trump accounts. So yeah, my prediction is that the DSA crusaders will end up driving sensible Democrats away from the party, and meanwhile, it'll boost Republican turnout in races that we've been covering.
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11: I'm Dan Loney with Your Money Now. Pepsi posted mixed results in its latest quarter as it still continues to struggle in its North American food and beverage divisions. Earnings per share missed by a penny at $2.20. Revenue beat at $24.18 billion. In North America, its food business reported flat volume, while the beverage division saw volume decline 4%. Global volumes increased in the quarter. Goldman Sachs won the big retirement prize from a couple of well-known firms. The finance firm will manage the combined $70 billion in retirement assets of Verizon Communications and Lockheed Martin. And the news

0: continues a trend where firms are outsourcing retirement asset management to third parties in the finance world. Wall Street posting gains today. Chip stocks leading the way. The Dow Industrial Average is up by more than 100 points. The NASDAQ is up by almost 200. West Texas crude is down 1.5% at right around $72 a barrel. And that's your money now.
1: 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That wraps up the morning report. More local news and information, fresh stories to add into the mix, all coming up at noon. Matt Hill, the Douglas Timber Operators, with us on Inside Douglas County at 12:30. 9 o'clock now.
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3: Iran's retaliation expands. I'm Lisa Brady, Fox News. Jordan shooting down multiple incoming missiles, as Iran also targets Bahrain, Kuwait, and Qatar, all home to U.S. troops, in response to a second night of U.S. strikes on Iran over its targeting of commercial ships in the Strait of Hormuz.
4: This additional round of strikes was meant to further impair Iran's ability to carry out these attacks on civilians at sea, with U.S. Central Command confirming that about 90 Iranian targets, including air defense systems, were struck. Still, the president said early this morning that the other side is desperate to talk.
5: They want to make a deal so badly. They called a little while ago. They want to make a deal so badly. I just don't know if they're worthy of making a deal. I don't know that they're going to honor the deal. That's the problem.
4: The president, on his trip back from Turkey, arriving at the White House around 1:45 this morning, saying at the conclusion of the NATO summit that he was at that the worst is yet to come for Iran if this dishonesty persists.
3: Fox's Alexandria Hoff at the White House. Search and rescue efforts underway at a shoe factory in China after a fire broke out, already blamed for 28 deaths. No word yet on a cause. Day four of a hearing on probable cause to send accused Charlie Kirk assassin Tyler Robinson to trial. And Judge Tony Graff just ruling that not all exhibits will be shown in open court.
6: Transparency is an important principle, but it must be maintained in a manner consistent with the constitutional rights and protections afforded to all parties.
3: Rejecting a motion from Erica Kirk for everything to be made public. This as the court prepares to hear a redacted version of a taped interview with Robinson's ex-roommate and lover Lance Twiggs. Just getting reports, U.S. star player Christian Pulisic fractured his right leg during the World Cup loss to Belgium. A source tells the Associated Press he'll be sidelined for several weeks. No official announcement. World Cup quarterfinals begin today with France and Morocco, 4 Eastern on Fox. 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
3: The Texas governor puts a Texas hospital under scrutiny, asking regulators to investigate whether any state laws were broken by billboards appearing to advertise birth packages near the southern border.
4: It also directed expectant mothers to the website havemybabyintexas.com. That has since been removed.
3: Fox's Brooke Taylor in Dallas.
4: Now, a spokesperson for Mission Regional Medical Center told me this campaign started in 2021, but they pulled down those billboards.

0: and the whole campaign this week because of, quote, the potential of unintended misunderstanding. Adding, quote, like hospitals across the country and throughout the region, we share information about the healthcare services we provide. We do not support or facilitate any unlawful activity and work to comply with all applicable federal and state laws.
1: And this just days after the U.S. Supreme Court upheld birthright citizenship, President Trump posting that American citizenship is not for sale and that the court should rehear that case. Bonnie Tyler has died, the pop singer best known for an iconic hit. Which made her the first Welsh person to top the charts in the U.S.
2: Another 80s hit was originally recorded for the film Footloose. Holding Out for a Hero also appeared in Shrek 2 two decades later. Tyler, the daughter of a coal miner, was born Gynor Hopkins. Her singing career kicked off with a local talent competition. She continued touring into her 70s. Her family says the 75-year-old passed away in a hospital in Portugal as a result of an illness she was being treated for. Lillian Wu, Fox News.
1: The most successful Wimbledon ever for American Coco Gauff has just ended with a tiebreak semifinal loss to Czech player Karolina Muchova. I'm Lisa Brady, Fox News.
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4: From the Seven Feathers Casino Studio in the KQEN Newsroom, good morning, Kyle Bailey. 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KQEN, these headlines. U.S. Navy pilot missing after a helicopter's emergency landing in the Arabian Sea on July 1st has been identified as Oakland, Oregon native Commander Gabriel Edwards. Crews from the Douglas Forest Protective Association tackling the Little Paradise Fire near Elkton. Bureau of Land Management generated more than $10.7 million in revenue from timber sales during the second quarter. Roseburg's 44th annual graffiti weekend rolling through Sunday. In the KQEN Cultural Spotlight, Music Off Central in Sutherland and Myrtle Creek's Music in the Park. On Inside Douglas County at 12:30, Matt Hill, Executive Director of the Douglas Timber Operators. Sunny and 86 today. 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

0: pH test, but they're wildly inaccurate for nutrient levels. They are a snapshot and often a blurry one at that. Laboratory testing is the full medical exam for your soil. It tells you the exact NPK, micronutrients, organic matter, and cation exchange capacity. The lab even gives you specific recommendations for how much lime or fertilizer to add based on what you're planting. The cost is usually about the price of a nice plant, and it lasts for 3 years. For the home gardener, use the cheap kit for quick pH checks if you're suspicious, but send in a sample to the lab for a baseline. Dig down 6 inches, mix samples from several spots, dry it, and mail it in. I'm Nick Fedoroff at today's ThingsGreen.com Garden Minute.
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3: Welcome back in here to Clay and Buck. You know, we had to sit here and talk about how Grant Plattner has said he's out of that main Senate race. It's going to be a very interesting competitive race, or at least it was going to be. We'll see what happens now. We'll see what happens. But then there's also, Clay, all of these people in the media who I think still claim that they are paragons of virtue and honesty and speaking truth to power without fear or favor, sir. But they kind of just say whatever they have to say in order to make sure a Democrat wins. That's actually what happens. That's actually how it goes. Here's a montage of libs talking about how a little Nazi tattoo, a little sexual assault allegation or a few and other things, no big deal. Play it.
4: I don't give a f- if somebody had a toxic relationship, toxic relationships and tattoos and all of this sh-. Talk about Susan Collins.
5: He could be 100 times more f***ed up than he is. He'd never be as f***ed up as what we got in Washington now anyway.
4: I don't get bothered by him as much. None of it. He's someone who had a drinking problem as a Marine.
5: Grant Plattner is popular even though he is flawed. He is a flawed man, just like I'm a flawed man. And this is the key. Everybody is flawed at some level.
6: No one's perfect. All politicians have baggage. That's my kind of man. I would vote for Plattner.
7: Grant clearly made a mistake. And I've been on CNN saying that what I appreciated about him is he owned that mistake. You know, what is disqualifying is having a senator in Maine who just does Donald Trump's bidding.
8: I'm going to do everything I can to make sure that Grant Plattner is the next senator from the state of Maine.
6: If I lived in Maine, I would hold my nose and I would pull that lever and I would vote for him.
5: His imperfections are imperfections that we can all identify with.
9: Grant Plattner is no Nazi. I don't think that he's a racist in any way.
3: Hey, Clay, you hear that?
10: Nobody's perfect.
3: They went full, us. Nobody's perfect on Grant Plattner. Nazi tattoo, sexual assault, nobody's perfect.
11: Nobody's perfect. Who among us hasn't gotten a Nazi tattoo? Who among us hasn't been accused multiple times of sexual assault? Just a normal guy. But I do think what that reflects, Buck, is what we just said in the open, which is if this race had been close on Labor Day, all the people jumping off the bandwagon right now would have come right back on the bandwagon and said,

0: said what they are saying. Now, here's another question for you. Why is he not being charged with rape?
1: Like, it might be statute
0: of
1: limitations.
0: But I thought they did away with statute of limitations on in the Blue Cities in the wake of Me Too. I'll look up this. I haven't heard anybody talk about it at all. It was only a few years ago. We're not talking about 20 years ago.
1: Oh, yeah.
0: Just
1: I don't know.
0: Just a question. Like,
1: well, there might not be enough evidence. You know,
0: maybe.
1: There might have been enough evidence.
0: Well, that would be something I'd be concerned about if I was Blattner to point out why I would have stayed in the race. Look, symbolism can be a strong way to express how you feel on a particular topic. The IFCJ recognizes the value of a symbol and the connection it can quietly convey to like-minded individuals. 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
4: From the Seven Feathers Casino Studio, KQEN forecast, sunny today, high of 86 degrees, clear and 52 tonight. Friday, sunny, high of 84. Friday night, clear, down to 53. The weekend, sunny on Saturday, 81. Sunday, 84. Monday will be sunny and a high near 90 degrees.
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6: I'm Dan Loney with Your Money Now. Shares of Micron are on the rise after the memory chipmaker announced a new round of investments aimed to boost the U.S. semiconductor supply chain. The investment will be up to $3 billion. Separately, Micron says it will up its overall investment in the U.S. to $250 billion through 2035 as demand for memory chips skyrockets. Micron shares are up 7% today. Various reports say that the LIV Golf Tour, backed by the Saudi Public Investment Fund, may be headed for mass layoffs in the U.S. and U.K. LIV has a staff of around 300 people worldwide. Headquarters are in both New York and London. The rival league to the PGA Tour is trying to find new funding as the Saudis seem ready to pull out of the venture. And Wall Street stocks are picking up some momentum as chip stocks are bouncing back. The Dow Industrial Average is up by more than 150 points, and the NASDAQ is up by more than 200 points. West Texas crude down 1.5% at $72 a barrel. That's Your Money Now.
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14: If you like sitting around the porch or dinner table sharing stories with friends, that's what we like to do here at Our American Stories. I'm Lee Habib. We bring to you stories about American love, funny stories about first jobs, this day in history.

0: H-O-Q, for the guys out there. I've talked about this, Buck. I'm trying to keep up with my 15-year-old son. He's going to be 16 in September. He had football practice early this morning, getting up every morning at 6 a.m., lifting all the time. And he's starting to bench press quite a bit of weight. And I just said, flat out, my wife said, are you really going to be competing with your 15-year-old son like this? I was like, he can't be the strongest man in the house when he's not even a man. But so I'm out there, I'm lifting like crazy, trying to do everything that I can. And Chalk is out there. If you got a son in your house like I do, maybe you got a younger member of the family, and you're saying, hey, you may be stronger than me one day, but not yet. Not yet. 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

0: Of those outside were wearing shirts that said socialism is the future. After dozens of people filled the City Hall meeting room, the council voted to table a decision rezoning the area for a data center, as well as a moratorium on new data center approvals through the rest of this year.
1: Fox's Jessica Rosenthal. Ground is broken in New York City on the last commercial development to be built in the footprint of the fallen Twin Towers. The governor and New York mayor among the officials on hand for today's ceremony. Two World Trade Center will house the new corporate headquarters for American Express, with 55 floors and 2 million square feet of office space scheduled for completion in 2031, 30 years after the 9/11 attacks. A partial rebound for the Dow after yesterday's sell-off, right now up 163 points. The S&P also in the green, and the Nasdaq's rallying up 259. I'm Lisa Brady, Fox News.
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3: 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KQEN, these headlines. U.S. Navy pilot missing after a helicopter's emergency landing in the Arabian Sea on July 1st. Has been identified as Oakland, Oregon native Commander Gabriel Edwards. Crews from the Douglas Forest Protective Association tackling the Little Paradise Fire near Elkton. Bureau of Land Management generated more than $10.7 million in revenue from timber sales during the second quarter. Roseburg's 44th annual graffiti weekend rolling through Sunday. In the KQEN Cultural Spotlight, Music Off Central in Sutherland and Myrtle Creek's Music in the Park. On Inside Douglas County at 12:30, Matt Hill, Executive Director of the Douglas Timber Operators. 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
9: Welcome back in, Clay and Buck. Appreciate all of you hanging out with us. Even Wes Moore, Democrat governor of Maryland, is giving praise to the Trump accounts. I believe this is cut 20.
10: I will give this administration credit for this, is that we've had Democratic presidents and Republican presidents who have not been able to get this done, and it actually got done. So this is actually a smart policy. I hate the fact that he called the Trump accounts.
9: Is fair.
11: Yeah. It is smart policy. And it's popular policy, too, and it's smart policy on a whole range of levels, I have to say. So,
9: you know. I just think, in general, Buck, there is such a lack of basic financial comprehension in this country. It's one of the areas where our public schools are failing. Teaching kids how to spend money, what the cost of money is, heck, how interest rates exist, what credit card interest rates are like, what mortgages are like. Did you get taught any of that stuff when you were in school? All the stuff that you get taught.
11: I was busy learning the difference between a rhombus and a square.
9: This is, in all seriousness, that we teach so much that is never actually utilized in adult life or teenage life. Basic financial literacy should be one of the foremost assets that every kid graduates from school with. It should be a standard part of the curriculum. I'm disappointed that it is not, but this is a good way to sit down with your kids, talk about planning for the future, investing. By the way, the best thing about, to your point, Buck, the best thing about this money is money can give freedom, can give opportunity that otherwise wouldn't exist, but you have to create that freedom and opportunity often with the choices you make.
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3: From the Seven Feathers Casino Studio, KQEN forecast sunny today, high of 86 degrees. Clear and 52 tonight. Friday, sunny, high of 84. Friday night, clear down to 53. The weekend, sunny on Saturday, 81. Sunday, 84. Monday will be sunny and a high near 90 degrees.
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5: Did you know that 10% of married women say they don't have a close female friend? And that means a lot of wives have no support outside the home when times are tough inside the home. For a happier, healthier marriage, author Jen Weaver suggests that wives identify their wife style. There are two categories, frayed and braided. The frayed wife is worn out because she's trying to hold everything together herself. She believes she needs to have all the answers as a mom and all the answers as a wife. She gives to others but doesn't make time for herself. She's tired and feels lonely and unappreciated. The solution for the frayed wife is to become a braided wife, a woman who has female friends she can rely on for support, for wisdom, or for a shoulder to cry on. Like the proverb which says, a cord of three strands is not easily broken, the braided wife has strands of friendship weaving through her life. Ladies, you're under a lot of pressure as a wife and mom. There's no such thing as a day off, and you probably go days without hearing so much as a thank you. Who could better understand the stress you're under than another wife and mom? That's exactly why women have an opportunity to be a force for good in each other's lives. Braided wives can celebrate each other when times are good and support each other when times are tough. Every woman needs a close friend to lean on in life. For Focus on the Family, I'm Jim Daly.
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8: 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I'm

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2: There's a lot happening in the world, and sometimes it can leave us feeling overwhelmed, even powerless. 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
6: Welcome back in here to Clay and Buck. Guess who's coming up next, guys? You'll laugh, you'll cry, you'll send us emails, that's for sure. Ann Coulter will be with us. Oh, yes.

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1: Fox's Dana Marie McNichol. The Florida legislature and the FAA approved the change. Stocks are higher. Right now, the Dow is up 184. I'm Lisa Brady, Fox News.
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3: 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KQEN, these headlines. U.S. Navy pilot missing after a helicopter's emergency landing in the Arabian Sea on July 1st has been identified as Oakland, Oregon native Commander Gabriel Edwards. Crews from the Douglas Forest Protective Association tackling the Little Paradise Fire near Elkton. Bureau of Land Management generated more than $10.7 million in revenue from timber sales during the second quarter. Roseburg's 44th annual graffiti weekend rolling through Sunday. In the KQEN Cultural Spotlight, Music Off Central in Sevelin and Myrtle Creek's Music in the Park. On Inside Douglas County at 12:30, Matt Hill, Executive Director of the Douglas Timber Operators. Sunny and 86 today. 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
4: Hi, everybody. My name is McGraw Millhaven. Yes, McGraw's the first name. Millhaven's the last name. I know it's a mouthful. 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
6: Welcome back in, Clay and Buck, rolling through the Thursday edition of the program. Thanks to Ann Coulter, who was just on with us, breaking down a lot. I'm going to play some of the evidence of this Tyler Robinson murder of Charlie Kirk, assassination of Charlie Kirk. Third day here of hearings going on right now in Utah, and his trans gay lover, whatever it is testifying. They're playing, not testifying, but they're playing his comments that he's made in during the course of the investigation. I guess it's technically testimony in some way, but he's not actually being questioned about it right now. It's just his statement. So we will see exactly from that. But I loved this talk back. Lori from East Hanover, New Jersey, listening on WOR in the New York City area. Listen to this success story.
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3: From the Seven Feathers Casino Studio, KQEN forecast sunny today, high of 86 degrees, clear and 52 tonight. Friday, sunny, high of 84. Friday night, clear, down to 53. The weekend, sunny on Saturday, 81. Sunday, 84. Monday will be sunny and a high near 90 degrees.
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5: I'm Dan Loney with Your Money Now. Anthropic has appointed former Federal Reserve Chair Ben Bernanke to its long-term benefit trust. The trust is the company's independent governance structure that advises the company and appoints its board members. In that role, Bernanke will not hold any equity in Anthropic, but will be paid for his time and service. A new report by Morgan Stanley says that the Mag 7 tech stocks are trading at their cheapest valuations in more than a decade. The P/E ratio premium of those seven against the other 493 in the S&P 500 is now closer to 10% after being above 30% for most of the 2020s. Alphabet is the only one of the Mag 7 to overperform, up 14.5% year-to-date versus 8.8% for the index as a whole. The markets continue higher. Dow Industrial Average is up more than 150 points. Meanwhile, the NASDAQ is up more than 300. And that is Your Money Now.
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8: Fox News, I'm John Saucier. The United States launching another series of strikes against Iran last night after Iranian forces attacked commercial shipping in the Strait of Hormuz. Republican New York Congressman Mike Lawler on Fox Business says he wouldn't be opposed to taking further action against Iran. Right.
9: Fundamentally, from my vantage point, keeping the pressure on them both militarily and economically is what is going to ultimately force resolution here. And ensure that they are no longer a threat.
8: Former Olympic canoeist David Hearn pleading not guilty to charges that he vandalized the Lincoln Memorial Reflecting Pool. Executive Chair of the Democracy Defenders Fund, Norman Eisen, serving as Hearn's co-counsel.
10: If Mr. Hearn can be charged with a felony,

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0: We are closing up shop today on Clay and Buck. I want to tell you, go check out the Clay and Buck Podcast Network. Also, check out our YouTube channel, everybody, Clay and Buck on YouTube. It is fantastic. Some people are saying, you'd know that better than anybody, it's the best YouTube of all the YouTubes out there. It's beautiful. Denise from Arkansas, Jay on the talkback list. Let's hear what she has to say.
9: You are exactly right. I learned about compound interest in my 60s when it's too late for it to benefit me. And I was a math major, but I learned fractions and calculus. I did not learn to balance my checkbook or about mortgages or about compound interest. I sure wish now I had.
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0: 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We are Douglas County's news team. Forecast sunny, 86 today, clear and 52 tonight. Crews with the Douglas Forest Protective Association responding to a fire north of Elkton late Wednesday afternoon. The Bureau of Land Management announcing revenue from timber sales in the second quarter of the year. And Roseburg Graffiti Weekend rolling on through Sunday.
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0: It is 12:07, 77 degrees. 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This is the Noon Report, and again, we'll be talking about forestry topics. Matt Hill of the Douglas Timber Operators on Inside Douglas County at 12:30. A lot of timber topics in the news today, and crews with the Douglas Forest Protective Association responded to a fire just over 3.5 miles north of Elkton late Wednesday afternoon. DFPA Public Information Officer Rachel Pope said at about 5:30, their camera detection center identified a smoke column in that area. Pope said ground and aerial resources from DFPA and Oregon Department of Forestry Western Lane were immediately dispatched as part of a mutual aid response. DFPA's fixed-wing air attack aircraft arrived first on scene and reported a moderately moving wind-driven slash fire at a previously logged unit. It was named the Little Paradise Fire. Strong winds caused spotting ahead of the main fire, prompting an aggressive initial attack by both aerial and ground resources. Pope said two helicopters, including an ODF severity helicopter, conducted water bucket drops to slow the fire's forward spread and cool areas of active fire, while firefighters on the ground constructed handline, established a progressive hose lay, and secured a water supply with water tenders. Dozers were utilized to construct a control line around the fire perimeter. Pope said a total of 9 DFPA engines, DFPA's fixed-wing air attack aircraft, 2 helicopters, 2 squads, 1 dozer, 1 water tender, overhead command staff, and 3 ODF engines were utilized during the initial attack. Firefighters continued suppression efforts throughout the night, completing 100% control line around the fire perimeter. As of midday today, crews were focused on mop-up operations within the estimated 3 to 3.5 acre fire area. Smoke may remain visible as crews continue to extinguish hot spots for several more days. No homes or structures were threatened during the incident. The cause of the Little Paradise Fire is under investigation. On the Noon Report, KQEN News Time, 12:09.
1: The Bureau of Land Management generated more than $10.7 million in revenue from timber sales during the second quarter of 2026, supporting American jobs and increasing domestic timber supply. A BLM Oregon and Washington release said during the quarter, the BLM sold about 41 million board feet of timber across 1,500 acres in Oregon and California. The amount of lumber is enough to build nearly 2,600 homes and support local economies and well-paying jobs in logging, mills, and construction. The quarterly results come as recently confirmed BLM Director Steve Pierce visited Western Oregon to meet with BLM employees, industry partners, and local mills about the BLM's timber program.

0: and the work happening to support domestic timber production. Pierce said, quote, "This was such an important trip for me to take. It was great to see Americans doing real work on the ground." Pierce said, "These folks are part of a crucial industry that is helping rebuild the economy from the ground up." The BLM plans to hold 6 timber sales this month to offer 31 million board feet of timber across almost 835 acres. More information about the BLM's timber sales and results can be found at a link that we have with this story at 541radio.com. The release said more than 20% of BLM-managed lands are forest and woodland ecosystems. The BLM ensures the health and resilience of these public forest lands, as well as the availability of traditional forest products such as timber.
1: KQEN News Time 1211, Roseburg's 44th Annual Graffiti Weekend rolls on through Sunday. Thursday's activities today include the Cascade Community Credit Union Ice Cream Social at the branch on West Harvard Avenue that goes till 1 p.m. with free ice cream offered. The Retirement and Rest Home Tour, participants gathering at the South End parking lot of the Douglas County Fairgrounds shortly at 12:30. Displays take place at local senior centers this afternoon from 1 to 4. The Blade Axe House on Northeast Diamond Lake Boulevard will have events from 2 to 10 p.m. The Sharp and Sassy Pinup Pageant begins at 7. There will also be a cornhole tournament, music, and axe throwing. Donations of canned food will go to the Fish Food Pantry. Rocky's Auto Repair Show and Shine on Northeast Diamond Lake Boulevard will run from 4 to 10 p.m. Food trucks will have a variety of items for sale, including beverages. 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The Graffiti Cruise-In will take place at Pete's Drive-In on West Harvard Avenue and Sonic Drive-In in Northeast Stevens Street. 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That's done to provide music for drivers in the many classic vehicles that have an AM radio only. 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Staff from all the BCI radio stations take turn announcing during the special graffiti broadcasts. I'll be doing that on Saturday afternoon from 2 to 6. Might be a different Kyle Bailey than you're used to. In the KQEN Cultural Spotlight, Music Off Central continues tonight in Sutherland. Greg Michaels has more.
2: Hit Machine, known as the Northwest. 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
1: 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Also in the KQEN Cultural Spotlight, the 39th season of Myrtle Creek's Music in the Park begins tonight. Presented by the Myrtle Creek Tri-City Area Chamber of Commerce, concerts are presented weekly through August 27th, with the exception of July 23rd. They're held at Millsite Park on Main Street. That other band, T.O.B., opens the series performing a blend of R&B, funk, soul, and more. Concerts run from 6 to 8:30 p.m. Attendees can bring their own lawn chairs or blankets. 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Dogs are allowed if kept under control and cleaned up after. For more information on Music in the Park, call 860-2037. Thrive Umpqua wants residents to save the date of September 13th for the third annual Longest Table Celebration, Sunday afternoon event designed to bring together neighbors, family, and friends to celebrate a

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1: In the KQEN Cultural Spotlight, tickets are now on sale for the Umpqua Actors Community Theater's production of Frozen, the musical. The summer musical will be on stage at the Rose Theater at Roseburg High School on West Harvard Avenue from July 23rd through August 2nd. Shows are on Thursdays and Saturday nights at 7 p.m. with matinees on Sunday afternoons at 2 p.m. Tickets are $22 for adults and $17 for children under age 12. No passes are accepted for this production. Tickets are available at a link that we have with this story at 541radio.com, at the UAC box office, or by calling 673-2125. You can also get tickets at the door on the day of the performance, if available.
0: KQEN News Time, 12:16 from the police logs. Roseburg Police jailed a man for aggravated harassment, two counts of offensive littering on Tuesday morning. And RPD reports that at 8:40, officers responded to the 700 block of Southeast Spruce Street after getting information that 34-year-old Zachary Sullivan was outside his residence throwing trash into the roadway and screaming at customers of a nearby business. While on the scene, officers observed a large amount of trash in the roadway and on the sidewalk. Sullivan was detained and admitted to throwing the trash onto both locations. He was transported to CHI Mercy Medical Center for jail clearance. While there, he was given water by hospital staff and allegedly spit it all over an officer. The man was medically cleared and transported to corrections. Bail was set at $11,250. Roseburg Police jailed a man for driving while suspended early Wednesday morning, and RPD reports that at approximately 12:10 a.m., an officer observed a vehicle with an expired registration, according to the Oregon Department of Motor Vehicles, near the intersection of Northeast Garden Valley Boulevard and Northeast Walnut Street. However, the registration sticker on the car's license plate displayed a 2028 tag. The officer contacted the 38-year-old driver, who admitted to being suspended at the misdemeanor level. Dispatch confirmed the information. The man was taken into custody without incident. He was detained without bail and was released this morning. Roseburg police cited a man for prohibited use of an all-terrain vehicle on Wednesday. A RPD report said at 10:40 a.m., officers witnessed the 40-year-old riding a dirt bike northbound on the bike path that runs from the fairgrounds to West Harvard Avenue. Officers stopped the man near West Harvard and issued the citation. Roseburg police jailed a man for a warrant and cited him for unlawful possession of methamphetamine on Wednesday evening. An RPD report said at 7:15, officers contacted the 47-year-old in the 900 block of Northeast Rose Street, having prior knowledge that he had a warrant for his arrest. The man admitted to having a meth pipe in his pocket. The warrant was confirmed, and he was taken into custody. Bail set at $6,250. Roseburg police cited a man for driving while suspended misdemeanor on Wednesday. An RPD reports that at 12:40, officers stopped a 36-year-old for riding a dirt bike in the 1200 block of Northeast Stevens Street. He had a criminally suspended driver license, and he was released after the citation was issued. And another unusual one, Roseburg police cited a teen for unlawful directing of light from a laser pointer on Tuesday night. Not sure I've ever heard that one before. An RPD report said at 7:45, officers were conducting security at Stewart Park on Northwest Stewart Parkway during the Music on the Half Shell show when a 14-year-old allegedly shined a green laser pointer at an officer's chest, then shined the laser in the officer's eye. The officer's vision was temporarily blurred as a result of the incident. The teen was released to a parent after the citation was issued. Here's another unusual one. Roseburg police cited a man for violation of park rules on Wednesday. An RPD report said at 10:40 a.m., officers contacted the 41-year-old near the 2600 block of Northwest Edenbauer Boulevard after his vehicle was photographed driving on the bike path at Charles Gardner Park. The man admitted to driving on the bike path and was given the citation. That is a first, I do believe. KQEN News Time, 12:20. 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And coming up in a few minutes, Matt Hill from the Douglas Timber Operators. You know,

0: talk about a number of timber topics in the news of as of late. And kind of get an update about how the timber industry is doing both locally and on the state and national levels and some of what he sees ahead for the timber industry. Matt Hill coming up shortly on Inside Douglas County. Later today, KQEN Local Talk at 4, it's your cue. Superintendent Jared Corden of Roseburg Schools is going to be featuring a program about the Sutherland Throwdown and the Made for Trades program. Terry Brock will be featured. He joined us earlier in the week. He'll be on for that today. A number of other guests from the business sector and also from construction as well. Nick Kennedy from the Umpqua Valley Home Builders, among those that will be on the program this afternoon. So listen to your cue at 4 o'clock. If you don't catch it live, we'll have it podcast right after it airs at 541radio.com. And that is a good point to remind you that our interview segments are podcasts as well. 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
6: From the Seven Feathers Casino Studios, taking a look at your sports headlines. Well, the Roseburg Dr. Stewarts wrapped up eight straight days of baseball with an exciting finish against the Medford Mustangs at Champion Car Wash Field last night. After dropping Game 1 against the Mustangs 7-2, the Docs needed a win and rallied from a 5-0 deficit to take the nightcap 8-7. The Docs had to twice overcome a deficit against Medford in Game 2 after battling back to tie the game at 5-5. The Mustangs then rallied to take a 6-5 lead in the top top of the sixth inning. Once again, Roseburg able to respond. They scored three runs in the home half of the sixth inning to build an 8-6 advantage. The Medford Mustangs were able to get one run back in the top of the seventh on an infield single, but they tried to score a second run to tie the game, and Mason Young applied the final tag at

0: home as they got the game-tying runner trying to score at the plate to finish off the ball game. It was an exciting win for the Docks, who had been kind of stuck in first gear throughout the entire night, weren't able to really get much going until they made that comeback effort in Game 2. Cody Walton was impressed with his team's resiliency.
1: Man, these guys were a really tough group, and we saw some really quality arms, and to hang in there with the young group that we got and banged up like we are, I was pretty happy to see that.
0: That win helps keep the Docks in the driver's seat for the final state tournament berth out of Area 4. Coach Walton said that the game, obviously, was much needed.
1: That was big, yeah. Obviously, that was a definitely an emotional game. We took some water on the boat a little early, and they responded. So I was super proud to see that, not giving up, and hung in there.
0: It was a big night for Danner Wirtz at the plate. He drove in the final two runs of the Docks' three-run sixth inning. He hit a double to right center field. They got down, drove in two, almost got a third run, but Christian Korba was thrown out at home just in the nick of time there. But the Docks got enough out of that inning to hang on for the victory. Paxton Burke also driving in five runs in the second game of that doubleheader. Up next for the Doc Stewarts, they will host the Hillsdale Merchants for a non-league doubleheader Saturday at Champion Car Wash Field. First pitch starting at 5 o'clock. Coming up today at Champion Car Wash Field, the Pepsi Bottle Cap Single-A Legion baseball team is hosting the Medford Mavericks at Champion Car Wash Field, and that one will start at 4 o'clock today. Switching gears to some basketball, the Portland Fire are hosting the Las Vegas Aces tonight at Moda Center as the WNBA season enters the second half. It's the final home game before the Fire head out on a three-game road trip. Portland is coming off of its dramatic comeback victory over rival Seattle back on Independence Day, the 4th of July. Tonight's game will get started at 7 o'clock from Moda Center. And in the World Cup, we're down to the final eight teams as the quarterfinals get started once again today. Tony Genualdo has a preview of what's to come.
2: The quarterfinals begin today at 4 p.m. Eastern on Fox as France takes on Morocco. The 2018 champs looking to get back to the semis. Kylian Mbappe has 7 goals in this World Cup so far. Friday at 3 p.m. Eastern, Spain faces Belgium. Belgium eliminated the United States, but will go toe-to-toe with a Spanish team that has not conceded a goal so far. Then a doubleheader on Saturday at 5 p.m. Eastern, England squares off with Norway. Erling Haaland has led Norway with 7 goals, but England's Harry Kane is right behind him with 6. And at 9 p.m. Eastern, Argentina faces Switzerland. Lionel Messi has 8 goals so far for the defending champions. Tony Genualdo, Fox News.
0: And that's going to do it for your sports here during the noon report. I'm Joey Kieran, News Radio 93.9 FM and 1240 KQEN. This sports report is brought to you by Ameritidal.
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5: 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Sunny, about 86 this afternoon, going to be clear, 52 tonight. We stay in the 80s for a long time, 84 on Friday, 81 on Saturday, 83 Sunday. Monday and Tuesday, near 90, then we may get into the 90s, or at least be hovering right around the 90-degree mark. For a few days in the Umpqua Valley, some hot weather ahead. Fire danger is going to be going up, so be careful, and be careful of anything this time of year, whether it's dealing with fires or other situations that can cause issues around the area. We've got a very prolonged period of dry weather, not uncommon for this time of year at all, but looking at the extended outlook, there's nary a drop of rain for the weeks that are ahead in the Umpqua Valley unless some kind of thunderstorm pops up that doesn't seem to be on the radar right

0: now. But at the moment, it's dry sailing ahead. Enjoyable, unless you're dealing with a potential fire, etc. And, of course, we've got the drought situation to worry about as well. And we'll keep you updated on all the topics informed here in Douglas County this summer. Inside Douglas County is on the way. It's 12:30.
1: Fox News, I'm Tom Graham. It's day four of preliminary hearings to decide if there's enough evidence against Charlie Kirk, suspected shooter, to go to trial. Tyler Robinson's former roommate said he asked him about the killing.
2: I just asked him in person if what he said was true the night before, and he said it was. He started crying a little bit and said he wishes he hadn't done it.
1: Lance Twiggs there. As proceedings continue in a Provo, Utah courtroom, Robinson is charged with aggravated murder. U.S. military hit Iran with back-to-back strikes this week after claiming Tehran targeted three commercial vessels in the Strait of Hormuz.
3: CENTCOM reports U.S. forces hit about 90 Iranian military targets, including their air defense systems, their coastal surveillance assets, their missile and drone storage sites.
1: That's Fox's Aisha Hosni. 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
7: Shouldn't the Dems realize that having the media on your side makes for terrible, weak, entitled politicians? 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The media is like the parents of a child who they spoil rotten. Everything he wants, he gets. 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No desire, no energy, no purpose. 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Then there's another kid with different parents. Nothing got handed to him. He had to work his way through school, and the moment he hit 18, he was on his own. Quickly found his calling and turned his anger into agency. That's Trump. He expected nothing from the media. And because of that, he ended up with everything.
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0: 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Sunshine about 86 this afternoon, going to be clear, 52 tonight. Weather, it's staying about the same, 84 on Friday, dropping a little to 81 on Saturday, 83 on Sunday. Back up to near 90 degrees Monday and Tuesday in the Umpqua Valley, and in the 80s to maybe the 90s next week around the Umpqua Valley. We're already

0: already at 82 degrees, so it looks like it may get warmer than expected today. 82 degrees, KQEN News Time, 1235.
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0: A lot going on to talk about in the Umpqua Valley, and Matt Hill in here today, Executive Director of Douglas Timber Operators. Thanks for coming in.
2: Thanks for having me, Kyle.
0: So, I want to talk about the timber industry today. Overall, how do you feel like it is doing? Let's start out with the local level.
2: Well, I think the local level is about the same as the national level for this industry. It's been a long slog. There's a lot of headwinds that our manufacturers are facing, and that has downstream effects on our landowners, our timber landowners, our loggers, and other businesses that rely on the industry. And it's been a tough couple years, and folks are trying to hang on as best they can and try to see some light at the end of the tunnel.
0: How do you feel what do you feel like the end of the tunnel? Do you see light there?
2: It depends who you ask, and it depends what product a manufacturer might be making. So let me go through a couple things. We're in a world economy, and so there's competition for the products. There's competition for the logs that make the products, and it's complicated. Here in Oregon, Western Oregon, our lumber demand is largely driven by residential housing construction, largely in California. And in May of 2026, just a month and a half ago, we hit a 6-year low for residential housing starts. So the demand for product is not optimal. There's a little bit better demand coming for multifamily housing units, and again that's largely being driven out of California. Other products, more of the engineered wood, LVL, those types of products have slightly better demand, and then some of our specialty products, larger dimension products being made by Herbert, Starfire, mills like that, have more niche markets that haven't been as affected. That's on the demand side. On the competitive side, in terms of who are we competing against to fill those limited markets, Canadian competition continues to impact us significantly. This is a fight that's been going on a long time. The way Canada sells its federal timber is very different from the way the United States sells its federal timber. The advantage is stacked heavily in the favor of Canadian lumber manufacturers. The administration has a series of actions it's taken against Canada, but we can get into this a little bit later, but not all lumber products are covered by those tariffs and duties.
0: Interesting. Now, let's talk about the recent closure of Nordic Veneer. The announcement came out at the end of last week. What were your thoughts there?
2: Very sad to hear the news. Nordic is a member of DTO. It's a great company. It's a great facility. It's a great family. We're very disheartened, to hear about that. It's an indicator of what all of our manufacturers are facing. I mean, Nordic was facing a change in its local customer demand. Tried to get its product out to market, but it should have been able to sell that veneer product in the market. But again, it's facing heavily subsidized or dumped veneer coming in from Canada that other remanufacturers are able to pick up at rock bottom prices, and that's not fair competition. We've got to do something about it.
0: Now, the company had done a shift reduction in, I believe it was April, went from about 50 employees to about half of that. Where are the jobs for the people that have left Nordic or are in the process of leaving Nordic?
2: I know that they are actively working with other mills to try to find placement for those employees if they want to stay in the industry. And I think many

0: Many of them have been able to find jobs in other facilities. Other folks, you know, may just find a time to retire, or maybe they wanted to pursue another line of work.
1: Do you feel like for a smaller company, your options are reduced, whereas if you're a larger organization, you've got more ways or maybe more capital to pivot a little bit differently and stay in the industry?
0: It's possible, but some of our larger companies, like Grosbrook Forest Products, have also had, you know, severe curtailments and restructuring in the last couple of years that have resulted in job losses. So, you know, this market is no walk in the vineyard for any of these mills, and everyone's facing the same challenges. You know, mortgage rates are also a factor that are affecting the demand side. In terms of light at the end of the tunnel, you know, when I talk to some of our manufacturers, they're beginning to see, you know, glimmers of light, and they're just trying to cut costs and try to get through this as efficiently as possible and come out the other end and hopefully, you know, see a rebound in the market. And this isn't new. This is the market fluctuations are something that you know, these companies have dealt with throughout their existence. This one has just been a longer downturn than normal.
1: When you talk about lower housing starts, it comes at a time when everybody is talking about the need for more housing. It seems like at least maybe back as far as 08, 09 and the recessionary period there, and maybe even a bit before that, we have been behind on the amount of homes, and a lot of folks thought that would just through natural market cycles would catch up, but it doesn't seem like we've done that.
0: We haven't done it. You know, there's a lot of factors that go into it depending on the state. It could be land availability. It could be the cost of other materials going into the house. It could be the availability of contractors. Whether you're building a single family home or a multifamily housing unit, and those are policies and, you know, things that can be affected by state policies, land use policies here in Oregon. So it's complicated.
1: Well, and some of the data as well. There was something I heard last week about the average age of a first-time home buyer now being like 40. And a lot of us that are way past that, you know, bought our first home closer to, you know, late 20s, around 30.
0: And I just saw a statistic yesterday that half of Americans under the age of 30 are living with their parents.
1: Right.
0: So, I mean, it also gets into are people in the workforce? How much are they making? Do they have family wage jobs that can afford, you know, a mortgage? And, you know, in this area, our industry has provided family wage jobs for generations. And so when we lose a mill, we're losing, you know, at Nordic, you know, when they were at full employment, that was 50 employees. And each of those was a family wage job with benefits, with bonus structures. You could support a family with that. And when those go away, they're not being replaced, you know, by other industries. And I have to take a moment. You know, I hear in the political chatter in this county criticism of our county commissioners for not trying to diversify the economy here, and I take issue with that argument, because these mills like Nordic, Nordic has been operating for 72 years, you know, employing thousands of people over that time period. Grosbrook Forest Products started in 1936. That was 90 years ago. Douglas County Forest Products started 85 years ago. Herbert Lumber, 79 years ago. D.R. Johnson, 75 years ago. And you can go down the line. These are companies that have employed thousands and thousands of people for generations in this community. And this community is built with them and their tax revenue and their community involvement. And where are the replacement industries? Where's Bayliner? Where's Alcan? Where's all these other companies that came here and left? Our companies, our family-owned forest products, mills, manufacturers, landowners, they're here to stay because this is where the trees are. This is where the industry has to be. They can't move. And so you look at a 90-year-old company, that's something worth a lot in this community. And that's why we defend them and that's why we protect them, let alone all of the revenue that comes to our county government from the harvest of federal timber.
1: All right, Matt Hill with us this afternoon. Going to take a break. More when we come back. The interview, a podcast after one at 541radio.com.

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9: Inside Douglas County, 1247, Lars Larson at 1. Republican candidate for Governor Christine Drazen on Inside Douglas County tomorrow at 1230. Matt Hill, Executive Director of the Douglas Timber Operators. How long have you been doing that?
10: Since, 2018.
9: So, in it for a while, a background as a congressional staffer for how many years?
10: I was a congressional staffer for Senator Gordon Smith in Washington, D.C. for 10 years.
9: So you've seen all these topics, whether it's timber or other things, through kind of a diverse set of lenses.
10: I have worked on these federal timber issues my entire adult career. And you know, starting as a congressional staffer, wasn't it my intention. I wanted to work in foreign policy. That's what my formal education was in. But Senator Smith said, you're from Roseburg, you're going to handle timber issues.
9: It was that simple?
10: Yep.
9: Wow.
10: I did what he said. He's a senator.
9: Well, yeah, and you wanted to keep your job, which obviously you did for a very long time. Speaking of D.C. for timber, what about the Trump administration? Obviously, a number of policy changes over the Biden administration, yet some things don't seem to change very quick, even if the top end policy, somebody puts out a press release, it's a lot different.
10: There's a lot happening with the Trump administration. And, you know, in my time working on these issues since 1999, there has never been more attention paid to federal timber issues, particularly in Oregon, than during this administration, this Trump administration. At the national level, the Trump administration has issued an executive order on timber production, you know, making it a national security issue. He's ordered his federal land management agencies to do work to improve federal forest management, to reduce the impact of fire, the risk of fire. And then at the agency level, you have two very big things happening that will affect Douglas County and our forest products economy. First, on the BLM side, the ONC land management by the Bureau of Land Management operates under what's called a resource management plan, which has been in place since the Obama administration, that has a certain amount of timber production that's anticipated under it. And what you see in the press when the BLM reports its numbers of, you know, we just sold $10 million worth of timber, that's according to the Obama plan. So they're you know, hitting their targets there, but that is far less than what the forest grows. Far less than what the BLM historically had produced, and therefore the county is receiving less timber receipt sharing from those timber sales. So what the BLM is doing now, it's rewriting that resource management plan for Western Oregon, that it could quadruple timber harvests on the ONC lands, which would have a dramatic positive impact on the revenues that Douglas County gets. And then the Forest Service is the other.
9: So, as is the case in other topics, sometimes from the time the initial policy changes until you really see things on the ground changing, there's obviously a time period there to sort of to get to that point.

0: Yeah, these ships don't turn quickly. And, you go back to the George W. Bush administration, his administration rewrote this BLM ONC management plan in a plan called the WOPR, the Western Oregon Plan Revision. It was finalized, never saw the light of day. The Obama administration came in, stopped it, rewrote it, enacted it, and that's what we've been operating under. So now the Trump administration is very quickly trying to revise that plan, try to get it implemented. Assuming it meets legal tests and challenges, it will be litigated. Assuming it survives that, then it would take several years to start planning timber sales under that plan, each of which may face their own litigation challenges. Meanwhile, the BLM, the agency itself, has faced staffing reductions through retirement incentives and attrition, that type of thing. So there's a question of whether or not there's the manpower in place to be able to implement that level of timber harvest.
1: And in 2 years, you've got a presidential election. It will not be the current president, whether it's a Republican or Democrat. Who knows what the new policy will be?
0: Elections have consequences, and we have lived with the consequences of those. But you go back to 1994, Bill Clinton had just been elected president, came to Oregon and created the Northwest Forest Plan, which governed both BLM and Forest Service lands within the range of the spotted owl. And that plan was supposed to give us a sustainable, predictable supply of timber while meeting ecological objectives. And none of that has happened on either BLM or Forest Service land. Neither agency has produced those levels of timber. Spotted owl populations continue to decline. Spotted owl habitat is burning at astronomical rates. The forest is being converted into a standing field of dead firewood. Our recreation, our air, our water is all being impacted. So none of the Clinton promises have happened. And I think what the Trump administration is doing is taking a real hard look at that and going back to the drawing board and trying to start from scratch.
1: For the agencies themselves, and I didn't grab the BLM press release from yesterday, but you really see a difference just even in the way it's written in terms of what they are saying their goals are. Much more timber industry friendly, I guess is a way to put it.
0: It's, from the press release, they're proud of their timber accomplishments. And I'm glad they're motivated. I'm glad they understand the role of those ONC lands, which is for timber production. And we'd like to see more of it.
1: Now, as you look through the rest of the year, one of the things we've also got the question mark on is how we're going to make it through fire season.
0: Your guess is as good as mine. It's dry out there for sure. The water levels are very low, like a third lower than normal. People need to be extremely cautious with fire in the woods and dragon chains on trailers and all those things that are man-made causes of fire. However, the big fires that we experience in this area are generally from lightning starts. And so when we get dry lightning storms that move through, that can start hundreds and hundreds of fires simultaneously, that's my nightmare. And then you add to that any type of east wind event like we had with Archie Creek in 2020. That's what I'm very concerned about.
1: A couple minutes left with Matt Hill of the Douglas Timber Operators. What's ahead for your organization? What are you working on?
0: Well, we're working on a few things. These federal plan revisions are extremely important. It's the biggest opportunity to change the federal timber management in my lifetime. And it will guide federal forest management for the rest of my life and the rest of all of our lives. And so it's worth digging in and spending the time to help guide those and shape them and understand how they'll impact us here locally.
1: And do you maintain kind of a hopeful stance about what's ahead?
0: I think the administration's direction to the agencies is very positive, and we're just trying to get those plans across the finish line and have them look the way that they need to look and be realistic about the impact of fire and fire risk and

0: and the need to maintain our manufacturing and logging and trucking infrastructure to be able to do forest health work and stewardship work and things that benefit everyone. You know, once you lose your mills and your loggers, there's no one left to do the work. And we're very blessed to have that infrastructure here. Most places in the American West that face the same fire issues don't have that left. They don't have mills to take the logs. They don't have loggers to do the work. And once they're gone, they're gone.
1: What about the Canadian situation? Anything we can change there?
0: Absolutely. I think there can be pressure applied to the administration to take another look at some of the products that are not covered by tariffs and duties. Two of them specifically are veneer, like what Nordic produced, glulam products, things like that. D.R. Johnson, other mills like that are affected, where Canadians are dumping, you know, subsidized products into our market that's putting our mills out of business, and that's not how it should be.
1: If somebody wants to find out more about Douglas Timber Operators, what's your website? How do they get more information?
0: DougTimber.org.
1: All right, Matt Hill, Executive Director of the Douglas Timber Operators, thanks for coming in.
0: Thanks for having me.
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5: A tearful day in court. I'm Lisa Brady, Fox News, as a preliminary hearing continues in Utah for Charlie Kirk's accused killer, Tyler Robinson.
6: It has been a grueling 4 days for Erica Kirk, and today, when that graphic evidence against her husband's accused assassin played out in court, she broke down into tears.
5: Fox's Claudia Cowan at the courthouse in Provo.
6: Now, the courtroom camera is not allowed to show Erica Kirk, but our reporter in the courtroom says that when prosecutors showed text messages between Lance Twiggs and Tyler Robinson discussing Robinson wanting to get a hunting rifle, and later when Robinson talked about trying to retrieve the rifle he had left near campus but feared an officer might still be there, Erica started audibly crying. She was comforted by Charlie's mom, Catherine, who had her hand on Erica's arm. She was also in tears. And Tyler Robinson's mother, Amber, also wiping her eyes today. Keep in mind, she and her husband helped facilitate their son's surrender the day after Charlie Kirk was killed.

0: to by Politico.com. She gave all the information, including text messages from and to Graham Plattner and emails from and to Graham Plattner and her contemporaneous, this is 6 or 7 years ago, her contemporaneous reports to friends of what this guy did. Now, consider what he's accused of doing. And again, he's just accused, but I called it yesterday and earlier this week, reliably accused. And here's why. What did he do? He had a dating relationship with that woman, okay? Then one night, he gets drunk. He starts sending her messages saying, hey, why don't I come by? And she says, not interested in having company tonight. He then comes to her house unannounced, enters her house, according to her, drunk, and forces himself on her. Now, I'd ask Graham Plattner if I could interview the guy, but I have a feeling he's not going to be doing a lot of these tough interviews. You'd say, hold on, how do you investigate this when it is a he said, she said? If somebody said to you, did you go to her home drunk? Well, that's either a yes or no. Did you go there uninvited? Yes or no. Did she tell you she didn't want you to come to her house? Yes or no. We have her version of the story. We have his version of the story. I'm not sure how much investigation you could get. I think what Graham Plattner is actually saying is, I didn't have any time to spin this story, you know, to throw some pieces of information out to try to get people not to believe her version. Now, you know what that is? Back during the Bill Clinton era, when you had people like Snakehead, James Carville, he called it the nuts and sluts defense. They knew that Bill Clinton, who did serve as president for 2 terms, was impeached but not convicted. They knew that if a woman accused Bill Clinton of doing something, they would employ the nuts and sluts defense. You'd have people like James Carville, who once said, why, this is the kind of woman you'd find if you dragged a $100 bill through a trailer park. If you don't believe me, that's exactly their attitude. This is the same party that's constantly telling you, we want to defend women and all women should be believed. But Graham Plattner believes it's a conspiracy.
1: We live in a political system that is not built for normal people. It is a system that is built structurally to make sure that movements like ours cannot flourish. That if they begin to succeed, they can be crushed.
0: Now, let me suggest to you what Graham Plattner means as normal people. Getting a Nazi tattoo and then claiming you didn't know what it was. Saying on one occasion, or more than one occasion, that he would rape somebody, a woman, to show his dominance. Saying that women should act like an adult to avoid rape, so blame the victim. Sending sexual messages to women while he was married to somebody else. Unsettling actions in past relationships. Heavy drinking, cheating, and physically threatening behavior. Posting explicit pictures on a website that is regularly used to exploit children. And at one point calling a Purple Heart recipient a dumb MF who didn't deserve to live. Is that what Graham Plattner and the Democrat Party mean as regular people? 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
3: 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This afternoon, sunny skies, high temperature reaching about 86 today. Tonight, looking at an overnight low around 52. Tomorrow, 84 for your high temp with sunny skies. We'll see a few more clouds on Saturday, but mostly sunny with a high of 81.
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0: Finished the day higher with a rebound around chip stocks and Iran tensions cooling. The Dow picked up 139 points, ending the day at 52,487. NASDAQ added 336 points. The S&P 500 gained 61. West Texas crude was down 2% at $72.08 a barrel. The airport formerly known as Palm Beach International Airport has been renamed and is now called President Donald J. Trump International Airport. The airport identifier will also change from PBI to DJT. It is the first time that an airport has been renamed for a sitting president. Shares of Micron were on the rise today after the memory chip maker announced a new round of investments aimed to boost the U.S. semiconductor supply chain. The investment will be up to $3 billion. Separately, Micron says it'll overall improve its investment to $250 billion through 2035. Micron shares are up 4.5% today. That's your money now.
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4: 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My name is McGraw Millhaven. 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
8: News. I'm John Saucier, and at day four of a preliminary hearing in Utah to decide if there's enough evidence to try a suspect accused of killing Charlie Kirk. In a taped video interview, the suspect's former roommate, Lance Twiggs, detailed his interaction on the day of the shooting.
9: I don't know an exact time. I just know he left early. I heard him leaving, and he just said he had a long drive to work that day, so he was leaving early.
8: Kirk shot and killed last September during a campus event at Utah Valley University. Oil prices up this week after the U.S. and Iran resumed strikes. Commerce Secretary Howard Lutnick on Fox Business says over a billion barrels of oil are on the way and that President Trump is handling matters.
10: So he knows the price of oil is going to stay low. He knows it's going to stay low. So he has the ability to make the moves he wants to make. And we all know leaving national security in his hands is in the best hands.
8: The USA and Iran were back into strikes last night. 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
8: Welcome back to the Lars Larson Show. Well, the United States has now launched strikes on more than 100 targets in Iran last night. Is the ceasefire good and dead, and are we headed back to full-blown war? I thought we'd ask John.

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7: 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Aaron Landrini writes in, Lars, I cannot believe the Secretary of State of Oregon, Tobias Reed, who says that voter fraud is a manufactured issue and there is no proof. He must have a very short memory. Not that long ago, the motor voter system was found to have registered thousands of ineligible voters across the state. I guess I shouldn't be surprised by the left anymore. Signed, Aaron. Aaron, I think you're absolutely right. Let's go to, let's start with John. Hey, John, welcome to the Radio Northwest Network. What's on your mind?
8: Well, I agree wholeheartedly with the guest you just had on. I used to have a boss that was Persian, and he said, yeah, kind of, we're crazy and high-strung. But I think Trump really made a mistake by not studying and knowing who he was negotiating with. And he needs to negotiate with a spirit of, say, Subodai. And anyways,
7: what does that mean, John, just so you don't leave me and the rest of my audience in the dark?
8: I was a Mongolian general that pacified.
7: Okay, it's nice to make obscure references, but when you do, you should explain them if you don't mind.
8: Okay, well, anyways, and I think we need to arm the Iranian people. I think we're picking the wrong targets. And, you know, there is massive prison and detention bills.

0: One of the best-selling singles of all time, and it made her the first person from Wales to top the U.S. charts. Another hit, Holding Out for a Hero, originally recorded for the film Footloose, 2 decades later appearing in Shrek 2. Bonnie Tyler was 75. She died after being hospitalized for an undisclosed illness earlier this year in Portugal. A partial rebound for the Dow, up 139 points. The NASDAQ up more than 300. I'm Lisa Brady, Fox News.
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2: Hello and good afternoon from the Seven Feathers Casino Studios. I'm Joey Kieran with these headlines. DFPA has the Little Paradise Fire in mop-up stages. Douglas Forest Protective Association responding to that fire just over 3.5 miles north of Elkton late yesterday afternoon. Firefighters continue suppression efforts through the night. They have it 100% control line around the fire perimeter. It was estimated to be to 3 to 3.5 acres for that fire. Bureau of Land Management generated more than $10.7 million in revenue from timber sales during the second quarter of 2026. Roseburg's 44th annual Graffiti Weekend is rolling on through Sunday today. A lot of events starting to pick up. In the spirit of the celebration, News Radio 1240 KQEN is dedicating some time to playing the classics for Graffiti Weekend. And in Music Off Central, continuing tonight in Sutherland, starting at 7. Your forecast, high of 86 this afternoon, tonight a low of 52. 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
9: 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It's a pleasure to be with you. And I got to tell you something.

0: empire.
1: Unbelievable. The DSA wants to tear down not just their own party, which apparently they're doing very successfully. They're tearing the Democrat Party down. And I guess what I should do is stand back and applaud. Say, okay, fine, tear the Democrat Party down. But what the problem is, the long-term effect of that, you're going to have consequences if we don't have an effective two-party system within this country. I've seen one-party states that are all run by, say, the Democrats, and it leads to disaster if they don't have some counterbalancing force to pull them back from the brink. Then consider this. When somebody asked John Fetterman, who is still officially a Democrat, who's actually in charge of the Democrat Party?
2: Who do you think leads the Democratic Party today?
3: Oh, we don't have one. I think the TDS, I think that's the leader right now. You know, right now our party is governed by the TDS. And now it's made it virtually impossible without being punished as a Democrat to agree something's good or I agree with the other side. And I would define that by epic fury. I am literally the only Democrat in America in Congress that I've come across that's saying, I think it's a great thing to break and destroy the Iranian regime.
1: Yeah, and that's John Fetterman, member of Congress, member of the United States Senate. Now, I want you to think about something else. I want you to ask yourself, is American free speech going away in America the way it has in Great Britain? Listen to this exchange, part of it, between a Fort Worth, Texas police officer who approached a Christian preacher who was handing out leaflets, which is something that is constitutionally protected, free speech. And she said, if you offend somebody, we're going to write you a ticket.
4: If someone is offended by your talking, then we have a problem.
5: That is a constitutional violation of our rights. If you shut us down,
4: no, if they are offended by your speech, okay, then I'll write you the ticket and we'll go from there.
6: Wait, you're going to take us for offensive speech?
4: Yes, absolutely.
6: Are you serious?
5: Speech. You're going to cite us for offensive speech.
4: It's called disorderly conduct.
1: Now, isn't this amazing? This is a woman who somehow, maybe because of DEI, got through the training program for police in Fort Worth, Texas, and derived the idea that if somebody said something offensive, the police could show up and write a ticket to the person for offensive free speech. That's happening even in supposedly conservative places like the state of Texas. Back in a moment, you're listening to the Lars Larson Show and the Radio Northwest Network.
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8: 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This afternoon, sunny skies, high temperature reaching about 86 today. Tonight, looking at an overnight low around 52. Tomorrow, 84 for your high temp with sunny skies. We'll see a few more clouds on Saturday, but mostly sunny with a high of 81.
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6: Fox News, I'm Tom Graham. It's day four of preliminary hearings to decide if there's enough evidence against Charlie Kirk's suspected shooter to go to trial. Tyler Robinson's former roommate said he was asked about the killing.
7: Judge Tony Graff allowed portions of the investigative interview with Lance Twiggs to be played in court. Twiggs told prosecutors after the shooting, Tyler Robinson cried and said he wished he hadn't done it.
6: Fox's Jessica Rosenthal. Severe storms threatening millions in the busy Northeast. Latest round of storms following earlier flooding in that region. Fox's Katie Byrne is in Philadelphia.
8: The Philadelphia International Airport has picked up almost 2.5 inches of rain today. That's a lot of rain in a short amount of time, and it actually makes this the wettest start to July on record so far.
6: Delaware, Maryland, West Virginia, Virginia, and Washington, D.C. are also impacted. 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
9: Hey, welcome back to the Lars Larson Show. It's a pleasure to be with you. Well, while the boss at the American Federation of Teachers, the AFT, biggest teachers union in America, writes a manifesto being paid for with teacher union dues, who's actually watching all the money that's going missing in education? I thought we'd talk to John Hart about that. John is CEO of OpenTheBooks.com, and they go out and dig the numbers out of government documents and then allow people like you and me to actually see what those numbers are. John, welcome back.
10: Lars, it's good to be on again. I'm sorry I have more bad news on fraud, but hopefully it'll help turn the tide in the country.
9: Well, I would hope so, too. And I know there might be somebody out there who says, well, Lars, is it the job of, say, a labor union that represents, you know, tens of millions of teachers? Is it their job to watch for fraud? I would argue that it is. because, you know, even though they're not the officials in charge, they're not the school board or the state legislature.

0: schools that say, if you tell us you have 1,000 kids in your school and you want the funding for 1,000 kids, you have to somehow prove to us you have 1,000 kids. Because, unfortunately, human nature is, yeah, you know, we're getting this much money. What if we told them we had 2,000 kids instead and just lied? Yeah. We'd get twice as much money.
1: Sure, sure. And that happens all over the country, in fact. Really, one of the reasons the Minnesota case blew up and became what it was is they got rid of their state financial officer office. So it removed one of those checks and balances institutionally. And again, it just made it easier to hide the money. And state representatives in Minnesota told me what happens is, you know, in that state, once it gets down to two or three levels down the stream, you know, down at the county level,
0: yep,
1: then it just disappears and it's impossible to track it. So the way to solve that is really through technology, is making sure that there's what's called chain of custody tracking, where you can't hide where the dollar goes. There's sort of a tracker on it. And again, the founder's vision of transparency in a free society, it's not a two-way street. In other words, we have the right to inspect government checkbook at every level because it's our money, it's not the government's. The government does not have the right to inspect our checkbook. And that's a critical point, is that you've got to keep we the people as the center of gravity and the source of power in a free society.
0: Well, and you would think that everybody up the chain from those charter schools, you'd say to them, look, you need to safeguard where this money goes. You can't just say, well, they turned in paperwork and we sent them the check. You've got to be able to say, and boss, because the people are the bosses, we determined that all this money was actually going to provide actual education to kids and not, say, $24 million for tutoring services that never happened. You can read all about it. You just do this. Go to openthebooks.com. John Hart is the CEO, and you're listening to The Lars Larson Show and the Radio Northwest Network.
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9: Hey, welcome back to the Lars Larson Show. Earlier today, I talked to an expert on bankruptcy because it turns out there's been a gigantic increase in personal bankruptcies. Those are the Chapter 7s, I believe, in which you wipe out all your credit card debt and your other ordinary consumer debts, and you get to start fresh. And I said, well, you're allowed to do it every 7 years, and there may be people who do it again and again. I mentioned that. Mark wrote in, Lars, I know some people don't do it every 7 years or so, but my neighbor does, and then he buys a brand new car right after filing for bankruptcy. Glad to get your calls at 866-HEY-LARS. That's 866-439-5277. 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I collect challenge coins, so I decided we wanted to have some made, and we did years ago, and now we found a new veterans group that benefits from us buying them. 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Now, to your calls. I want to start with Keith. Hey, Keith, welcome to the program. What's on your mind on this Conspiracy Theory Thursday?
10: Well, I guess your conspiracy theory for that thing that's going on in Texas, you kind of quit the soundbite before the officer was able to state that she was going to cite them for disorderly conduct. Which
9: oh, I can. Do you want me to play the rest of the soundbite? Because the guy she was... The guy she was talking to is a former...
10: There's multiple guys, sir.
9: Well, there was one in particular she was talking to, and he had identified himself.
10: There are three voices when you
9: Are you going to keep interrupting, or do you want to hear this?
10: I just kind of want to play your game, sir.
9: No, I'm not, because this man...
10: That's what you do with every caller, though, just like yesterday.
9: Not every caller, only when there's a reason to do it. But Keith, if you want to... Okay, Keith doesn't want to hear the rest. I'll tell you what, Joel, pull up the second soundbite that we didn't run, because this cop begins to explain to a retired cop who she's confronting, saying, I'm going to write you a ticket for offensive speech. And he said, well, you can't write a ticket for offensive speech. Offensive speech is protected under the Constitution. She said, I'll write it for disorderly conduct. And she said, he said, well, you can't write it for disorderly conduct. You have to have engaged in some kind of conduct.

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1: The FBI joins a multi-agency investigation after remains of a child were discovered in Illinois that are believed to be tied to a Missouri kidnapping case.
2: Child remains were found Wednesday in Stookey Township in St. Clair County, Illinois.
3: Deep into the woods, and it required construction-grade equipment to tear down vegetation and trees.
2: St. Louis police spokesman Mitch McCoy saying the case could be connected to a parental kidnapping case there, reported to police last month, involving a mother who had not seen her child in 2 years. The missing child's father, 32-year-old Ronell Jones, and another woman have both been taken into custody and are being held without bond. Jeff Manasso, Fox News.
1: The number of dead from Ebola in the Congo is at least 600 as new suspected cases have been reported in areas of the country that were previously unaffected. The outbreak is caused by a virus that has no approved vaccine or treatment. The conflict in Iran impacting jet fuel costs. That means Americans will likely be spending more to travel this summer.
4: With tensions flaring up in the Middle East again, that means oil prices are climbing and so are jet fuel prices. They increase about 20 cents from Tuesday to Wednesday. That's a 10% increase over just that 1 day period. And that is raising concerns that airfare will stay high through the busy summer travel season. U.S. airlines spent around $6.7 billion on jet fuel in May. That's about 84% more than May of 2025. At the same time, airfare rose by 27%, but not nearly as much as the increase in jet fuel costs on a percentage basis.
1: Fox Business's Grady Trimble. Some airlines are attempting to offset the operating costs by cutting routes, increasing costs, or checking a bag, and enforcing capacity limits. Industry experts say airfares remain high due to a strong seasonal demand. I'm Lisa Lucera. This is Fox News.
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6: Hello and good afternoon from the Seven Feathers Casino Studios. I'm Joey Kieran with these headlines. DFPA has the Little Paradise Fire in mop-up stages. Douglas Forest Protective Association responding to that fire just over 3.5 miles north of Elkton late yesterday afternoon. Firefighters continue suppression efforts through the night. They have it 100% control line around the fire perimeter. It was estimated to be to 3 to 3.5 acres for that fire. Bureau of Land Management generated more than $10.7 million in revenue from timber sales during the second quarter of 2026. Roseburg's 44th annual Graffiti Weekend is rolling on through Sunday today. A lot of events starting to pick up. In the spirit of the celebration, News Radio 1240 KQEN is dedicating some time to playing the classics for Graffiti Weekend. And in Music Off Central, continuing tonight in Sutherland, starting at 7. Your forecast, high of 86 this afternoon, tonight a low of 52. 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
15: Hey, welcome back to Lars Larson Show. It's a pleasure to be with you on a Conspiracy Theory Thursday. And every once in a while, I actually show up on Conspiracy Theory Thursday here on the Radio Northwest Network with my own conspiracy theory. And I've got a doozy of one for you because it addresses a very critical need in the Pacific Northwest that is not being met by politicians. And now the latest effort to have the politicians do something so they can look like they're actually addressing the problem when in fact they are doing something that is worse than nothing. Let me get into defining that in just a moment. First, welcome to the program.

Grim, and welcome to the Radio Northwest Network, proudly serving the Pacific Northwest states of Oregon, Washington, and Idaho for the last 30 years or so. And as always, your calls are welcome at 866-HEY-LARS. And if you're a naysayer, oh, we love naysayers. The last couple of days, we've had some fantastic naysayers. And by that, I mean somebody actually able to hold their own in making an argument and then stick around and answer a few questions. You can jump into the conversation at 866-439-5277. And as always, naysayers go to the head of the line. Send emails, if you like, to talk@LarsLarson.com. I get a lot of naysayers that way as well. And you can vote in our poll on X. We put up a daily poll question from the news of the day, and this one is going to be a doozy. Should restaurants fine parents for their out-of-control children? I'm going to use a story that comes out of California. There is a restaurant owner. He's got a great name, Yu Yu Zhu. Yu Yu Zhu has two restaurants in the San Francisco Bay Area, and he got tired of all the out-of-control kids in his restaurant, so he's making the parents pay the price. He operates two restaurants south of the city of San Francisco. He told the New York Post that he introduced damage charges on certain bills after repeated problems with unruly children disrupting other diners. In one case, a child picked up and dropped a credit card machine and shattered the screen. Family got the bill, $327. I'm surprised it was that little. Another instance saw a child carve designs into a tabletop using the utensils. The parents were charged $109.38. We will hold parents financially liable for all the damage caused by their children to restaurant property. The only thing about that that disappoints me, when my granddaughter goes out to dinner with Nana and me, we make sure that she is on her best behavior. If she were to behave badly, how do you account for the damage you do to somebody else's restaurant experience? It ain't cheap to go out to dinner anymore. I mean, it's a shocker. And I make a good income, but boy, the bill for going out to dinner can knock your socks off. So if you do that and you pay to have dinner out, and then you're sitting there at even a moderately nice restaurant, and all of a sudden some kid is just absolutely ruining the evening, should there be a consequence? I would answer that one yes. You can find the poll on X at Lars Larson Show and at LarsLarson.com, and brought to you by Ultimate Truck Services. 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Now, lately, here in the Pacific Northwest, in both Oregon and Washington, not so much in Idaho. Idaho is actually doing some great things like cutting taxes, cutting regulations, making Idaho a more business-friendly location, although they were always pretty business-friendly to begin with. But in Oregon and Washington, they've done exactly the opposite. The only problem is the politicians have decided we've got to appear to be doing something. I mean, it's kind of the political equivalent to those days on the job where if the boss walks in, everybody has to act as though they're busy doing something important for the business, even if they're really not. This is what the politicians are doing. So, what is the city of Portland in this example doing? I could come up with examples from Spokane or Seattle or Eugene or Medford or other places in our Radio Northwest territory. But consider what they've done lately. It's going to sound great on paper. Portland Way's tax exemption plan to expand affordable home ownership. And you say, finally, they're doing something to make it easier to buy a house by putting a cap on property taxes. Really? Except when you look at the details, you find out what a fraud this whole thing is. I will read right from the fish wrapper. The first measure would establish the 2026 home buyer tax exemption program by setting the maximum sale price for eligible homes that qualify for this tax exemption at $455,000. Now, that's the first problem. That's the first problem. Because if you say, well, $455,000 for newly built homes, what does a typical brand new home cost in Portland? Typical home is $500,000 to $800,000. And by the way, that does not count the cost of the land the house sits on. And then you say, well, what does a typical house lot cost in the Portland metro? I looked that up as well. Again, knock your socks off time. The median listing price for a vacant house lot in Portland is $349,000. That's the low end, to $509,000. So you're going to buy a lot
say, for $400,000. Then you're going to spend another $500,000 minimum

0: to build a house on it, you've got a $900,000 house, meaning the property tax exemption doesn't apply to anybody. Now, does that make sense to you? Because it doesn't make sense to me. Unless you consider that what these politicians are trying to do, they're saying, we want to go out and we want to brag to people that we're actually doing something about the affordability of housing. So we'll put together a program. If a private company did this, they would call it fraud. They would call, I mean, this is the same kind of thing on a political level that that used to happen before businesses got in trouble for bait and switch. They'd say, you know, a business way back in the day would say, we sell televisions and appliances. And the boss says, we need more customers in here on a Saturday. How are we going to get them in? I know, boss. Promise everybody a TV for half the cost, the regular cost of buying that TV. And if the boss says, well, how are we going to do that? That means we'll have to lose money on that TV. And then the employee back in the day would say, no, we don't, boss. We'll promise that TV, and then when people come in, we'll say, oh, I'm sorry, that TV's been sold, that one is no longer available. That was the old bait and switch. So this is the political bait and switch. Members of the city council are saying, we're going to go out and promise a tax exemption on a house that does not exist. We're going to promise it on a $455,000 brand new house, and there is no such thing. It's mythology. But worse than that, they also want to drop or reduce the income requirements for so-called affordable homes. But here's where you get the clue as to how fraudulent this is. Portland claims to be building affordable homes, meaning subsidized by the taxpayers. The problem is they're not selling. And you say, hold on, if they're affordable and if there's housing in a short supply and you've priced it right and you've set the income limits so the people who can only afford an affordable home can buy this house, why aren't they selling? Well, they're not selling because they're not affordable. So now they're going to actually reduce or take off the income limits and let rich people buy them instead. That's the fraud that's going on at Portland City Hall, and I guarantee you it's going on in every other city hall in the Pacific Northwest. Back in a moment. It's Conspiracy Theory Thursday. 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
15: This is the Northwest Nonsense.
16: How much longer do we have to sit for this nonsense?
15: That great moment every day where Lars brings you the cold, hard facts without any liberal wokeness from the Daily Dead, fish wrapper, or mainstream media bias.

0: There's new proof today that Oregon's Secretary of State suffers from a severely selective short memory. Yesterday, Tobias Reid lashed back at the U.S. Department of Justice, declaring it has, quote, no evidence to back up their fever dreams about a non-existent voter fraud. Reid was reacting to a very simple demand from the DOJ that Tobias Reid explain how he's keeping foreigners off Oregon's voter rolls. Apparently, Reid can't remember that less than 2 years ago, Oregon accidentally found a couple of thousand foreigners on its voter rolls. Worse, it could not explain how those illegal voters got on the list. And still worse, Tobias Reid and his whole crew could not find them on their own because they weren't looking for them. It found them because a political group out of Chicago, ironically enough, it was a liberal political group out of Chicago, asked for public records on how in the world is Oregon keeping non-citizens off the voter rolls when it automatically registers everyone to vote who gets a driver's license or an ID card. So Oregon said, okay, we'll get you the public records, and they accidentally found all these foreign nationals. Now, you might wonder, once Reid found a couple of thousand non-citizens registered to vote, did they do a close check on all the voter rolls? Of course they didn't. That's how Democrats win elections. And Tobias Reid is nothing if he's not a full-blown Democrat. Yet today, Reid angrily denies there is any evidence of that at all. Now, by the way, I will give Tobias Reid credit. He is the only Democrat in the Pacific Northwest who's actually willing to come on this show and take some questions, and we plan to get him back on to talk about this, since he says he is going to fight the Trump administration because he wants to make sure all those non-citizens remain undetected on Oregon voter rolls. The DOJ promises criminal prosecution if officials keep illegal voters on the rolls. You know, I think Tobias Reid would look fantastic in an orange jail jumpsuit. Glad to be with you on a Thursday. Always glad to take your calls at 866-HEY-LARS. That's 866-439-5277. Send your emails to talk@LarsLarson.com. 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No pills, no shots, no surgery. Fix what's actually causing the problem at Multnomah Medical Clinic. Joe Duncan, a U.S. Navy veteran, says, Lars, awesome show. In my opinion, I think the Portland Trailblazers should leave town. I've been a fan since the 70s. I enjoy the games, but the leftist citizens of this state need to learn a lesson on economics. This constant tax high, spend high by government and illegals over citizens has caused part of this issue. It is time for Democrats to learn that things have consequences and they should lose everything until their reasoning parts of their brains work again. Signed, Joe Duncan, U.S. Navy, retired. And now to today's Daily Grill.
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1: Presented by Oregon City Garage Door.
0: I want to give the Daily Grill today. Here's the way that Oregon Ducks Mama put it on social media, and I thought she made the point better than I do. To any Oregon Democrat politicians who are posting for Plattner to drop out of the race because they will protect women. What about the women in Oregon? If Democrats truly cared about women, they wouldn't protect violent offenders in Oregon. Oregon has the highest number per capita of registered sex offenders, but only 1,700 of them are listed on the website. 31,800 of them are not listed as of 2024. Most sex offenders commit dozens of crimes before they get caught. Less than 1 in 10 children tell anyone they're being abused, and very few victims exhibit signs. 30% to 50% recidivism rate for those sex offenders, and approximately 12,000 sex offenders live, work, and go to school in Oregon who haven't been given a risk assessment by the Oregon Board of Parole or local corrections agencies. As a result, state officials don't even know how likely those individuals are to commit new sex crimes. Now, my favorite post on social media, and I thought this one hit it out of the park. I'll talk more about Graham Plattner later on today. Republican National Committee Chair Joe Gruters released the following statement regarding the end of Graham Plattner's disastrous Senate bid he dropped out last night. every Democrat that endorsed Graham Plattner endorsed a rapist, and every Democrat that stayed silent was complicit. They knew who he was, but the left was so deeply deranged and power-hungry, they were willing to send a racist, woman-hating Nazi who excused rape and abused multiple women to the United States Senate. Democrats rolled in the mud with Plattner, and now they are completely

0: apparently stained by their association with this sick monster. It is Conspiracy Theory Thursday, so let me start with Danny in Seattle, listening on KVI and the Radio Northwest Network. Danny, you got to hold true to this. You told my producer you've got a great conspiracy theory. Tell me about it, please.
1: Hey, Lars, yes, I think that the Rhino establishment is concealing the true condition of Mitch McConnell in order to, one, block passage of the Save America Act,
0: yep,
1: two, prevent Two Blue Magam and Thomas Massie from running to the Senate to replace him by the August cutoff date, and the third thing is preventing Martin Bashir, the governor of Kentucky, from appointing a Democratic socialist to his seat. That's what I think. I also got the theory about Plattner, but you know, if we got time.
0: Tell me the theory on Plattner, as long as we can keep it clean, because there's a lot of the Plattner story that just almost defies the ability to put it on the radio without getting me an FCC fine.
1: Okay, regarding Plattner, it's weird. He's running against Susan Collins, and she's the least favorite, she and Markowski, least favorite Republican, quote-unquote, senators. So as soon as he runs against her, I mean, then the Rhino establishment goes against him. But if she wins the re-election, we're still having someone, some senator that blocks the Save America Act. So so I think it's both sides of the story here, both the Plattner and the McConnell, that the Republican establishment, the anti-MAGA one, goes against us both ways. Correct me if I'm wrong, Ralph.
0: No, I think you're absolutely right, Danny. And by the way, throw in the mystery. Mitch McConnell's been married to his Chinese wife for a long time. Is she by his bedside trying to nurse him back to health? Because it appears he's in desperate health condition right now. Nope, she's meeting with Chinese communist leaders in China, and that is really concerning and should be concerning whether you're a Republican or a Democrat. It's Conspiracy Theory
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3: Good afternoon from the Seven Feathers Casino Studios, taking a look at your KQEN weather forecast, a presentation of Neal Company Real Estate. This afternoon, sunny skies, high temperature reaching about 86 today. Tonight, looking at an overnight low around 52. Tomorrow, 84 for your high temp with sunny skies. We'll see a few more clouds on Saturday, but mostly sunny with a high of 81.
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5: I'm Dan Loney with Your Money Now. Wall Street finished the day higher with a rebound around chip stocks and Iran tensions cooling. The Dow picked up 139 points, ending the day at 52,487. NASDAQ added 336 points. The S&P 500 gained 61. West Texas crude was down 2% at $72.08 a barrel. The airport formerly known as Palm Beach International Airport has been renamed and is now called President Donald J. Trump International Airport. The airport identifier will also change from PBI to DJT. It is the first time that an airport has been renamed for a sitting president. Shares of Micron were on the rise today after the memory chip maker announced a new round of investments aimed to boost the U.S. semiconductor supply chain. The investment will be up to $3 billion. Separately, Micron says it'll overall improve its investment to $250 billion through 2035. Micron shares are up 4.5% today. That's Your Money Now.
6: The board recommends approving.
7: Did you know that 10% of married women say they don't have a close female friend? And that means a lot of wives have no support outside the home when times are tough, inside the home. For a happier, healthier marriage, author Jen Weaver suggests that wives identify their wife style.

0: are two categories, frayed and braided. The frayed wife is worn out because she's trying to hold everything together herself. She believes she needs to have all the answers as a mom and all the answers as a wife. She gives to others but doesn't make time for herself. She's tired and feels lonely and unappreciated. The solution for the frayed wife is to become a braided wife, a woman who has female friends she can rely on for support, for wisdom, or for a shoulder to cry on. Like the proverb which says, a cord of three strands is not easily broken, the braided wife has strands of friendship weaving through her life. Ladies, you're under a lot of pressure as a wife and mom, and there's no such thing as a day off, and you probably go days without hearing so much as a thank you. Who could better understand the stress you're under than another wife and mom? That's exactly why women have an opportunity to be a force for good in each other's lives. Braided wives can celebrate each other when times are good and support each other when times are tough. Every woman needs a close friend to lean on in life. For Focus on the Family, I'm Jim Daly.
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3: Fox News, I'm John Saucier. Day four of a preliminary hearing in Provo, Utah to decide if there's enough evidence to try the suspect accused of killing Charlie Kirk. During the session, Prosecutor Ryan McBride questioned Utah Department of Public Safety Sergeant Jennifer Fermiana, asking her to read words inscribed on bullet casings found on scene.
4: A fascist.
5: On page three.
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3: Kirk shot and killed last September during a campus event at Utah Valley University. Oil prices up this week after the U.S. and Iran resumed strikes. Commerce Secretary Howard Lutnick on Fox Business says over a billion barrels of oil are on the way, and that President Trump is handling things.
6: So he knows the price of oil is going to stay low. He knows it's going to stay low. So he has the ability to make the moves he wants to make. And we all know leaving national security in his hands is in the best hands.
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9: Hey, welcome back to the Lars Larson Show on Conspiracy Theory Thursday. 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Each one comes with a personally signed thank you card from yours truly, and all proceeds, every dime, benefits the veterans. On that note, it's a pleasure to welcome back to the program former District Attorney Josh Marquis, who joins me now. Josh, welcome back.
10: Thank you, and I wish I were a veteran, but I'm not.
9: Yeah, I'm not either, but, you know, I guess I could have served from 77 to 81, the quietest years other than Grenada. Let me ask you about this, though. You and I went back and forth on what to talk about today because there are so many topics. But I really am taken by this example of a judge in Milwaukee, Wisconsin, who decided to help an illegal alien escape justice. And I thought, well, at least the Trump administration brought charges against that judge, because in other administrations, like that of President Otto Penn, Joe Biden, they were not punished for doing that. So you had people sitting in a black robe on a bench who were supposed to enforce the law, apparently deciding that it was okay for them to not only violate the law, but help some of the violators get away from justice. And then she got a slap on the wrist, almost no punishment at all.
10: She did. And although I voted for Joe Biden, and I am a Democrat, and I disagree with you about a lot of national politics,

0: don't disagree with you about this. The rule of law is supposed to mean something. And the person, this judge, who was a state judge in Wisconsin, didn't just choose to ignore the fact that this man, who was an illegal alien, who was wanted on domestic violence charges, so it wasn't something really minor. She actively hustled him out the door of the courthouse, lied to the federal immigration officers, who were literally at the other door, and personally, physically assisted him in evading federal officers. Now, some states, like Oregon, and I think it's silly, choose not to allow enforcement or allow their officers to enforce federal law. You and I have discussed this before. I don't know if there's a qualitative difference between that and saying you're not going to enforce civil rights laws. But that be it as it may, there's a difference between somebody saying, well, I don't agree with the Trump administration, which I don't on a lot of things, and a judicial officer actively frustrating legitimate federal law enforcement. And then you take it to the next level. She was convicted by a jury of the more serious felony charge, and a judge appointed by, I believe, Bill Clinton.
1: Bill Clinton.
0: A Democratic appointed judge gave her no fine, no probation, and a $5,000 fine. You want to be even more outraged? Get this.
1: Tell me.
0: Wisconsin, she's not even under investigation by the state bar.
1: Hold on. She might be able to stay as a lawyer. She can't be a judge anymore,
0: yep.
1: But she's a convicted felon who might stay a lawyer?
0: She's still a lawyer, and the Wisconsin State Bar, unlike the Oregon Bar, which is completely transparent, will not tell the media whether they plan to do anything to her.
1: But, hold on. I want to ask you something, though. You would think that people within the system would be, if we're outraged, that the people within the system, the lawyers, the judges, all these other people would say, why, we have to hold our own to an even higher standard than we would the average citizen. Because I'll point out that it's illegal to assist somebody in violating America's immigration laws. It is a crime, just like aiding and assisting criminals.
0: If it's a state officer doing it, it's hindering prosecution. There's a felony in Oregon if it was an Oregon crime. So, yes, of course.
1: So how is it then that people within that same system would look at her and say, let's give her the lightest possible punishment for having committed this crime and dishonored the job that she was doing? And by extension, I would say dishonoring everybody else, because when the rest of the system then gives her a pass on punishment, they're saying it was okay to do what she did. I mean, technically it was wrong, so we'll slap her on the wrist and she won't be a judge anymore. But in the meantime, you know, we're going to give her as little punishment as possible. Why? Because they're sad that she lost her job? It sounds like she deserved to lose her job a long time ago.
0: She did deserve it. And, you know, look, I don't agree with Trump. I don't agree with some of his immigration. I suspect a lot of other people do. What I would be interested to see.
1: I'm going to challenge you on that, Josh, but go ahead.
0: I know. But what I'd like to see is what you're talking about, which is lawyers who may happen to be Democrats and may not agree with Trump say, wait a minute, no matter what I think about Donald Trump, or not like the fact that more Americans voted for him than voted for the other guy, then at least the rule of law. John Adams used to have a saying, it's a wonderful one, we are a nation of laws, not a nation of men or women. And the point being, it shouldn't be up to individuals to go, I just don't like this law.
1: Well, and then let me challenge you when you say you don't like Trump's immigration policies. Let me ask you, is any one of those policies the result of legislation that was passed by the Congress where the president came down, President Trump, and said, hey, I need a new law so I can go out and do outrageous things? Are all the laws he's using laws that were literally, for the most part, passed decades ago, some of them passed half a century ago? So if you're disagreeing with Trump's immigration laws or his enforcement,
0: I'm disagreeing with his enforcement policies. You're right, the laws are the same, and they have, you know, I think you or somebody else noted, if you look at the 8 years that Obama was president, I think numerically he actually deported more people just from different places than Trump has.
1: So in that case, you're disagreeing. So you don't disagree with the law.
0: Hold on.
1: Listen for a second, Josh. You don't disagree with the laws. You disagree with the fact that somebody actually said, hey, why don't we enforce these laws?
0: No, that's not what I don't think it makes much sense to roam the cities

0: of Portland and Minneapolis run by wacky left-wing mayors and governors just to sort of punish those communities when it makes a lot of sense to try to target criminal illegal aliens. And there's two categories.
1: And right now, Josh, can I point out by the numbers, 70% of those people deported were in fact convicted criminals. So that's the numbers from DHS. So if 30 or 40% were not convicted criminals and yet ICE encountered them. Josh, if the police go in and serve a search warrant looking for evidence of an assault, and while they're in the house looking for evidence of assault, they find evidence of pipe bombs or evidence of narcotics. Do they say, well, we're not here to look for that. We're only here to look for the assault information. And do they ignore the other crimes? Because when ICE encounters other illegals, why shouldn't they pick them up?
0: No, they don't. Their job, they have a very narrow remit, so to speak, and their job is to enforce immigration laws and to ensure that people who are not lawful residents of the United States, meaning either citizens or green card holders or people with a visa, either be deported or be subject to administrative action.
1: You bet. That is Josh Markey, former district attorney, back in just a moment. It's Conspiracy Theory Thursday, and you're listening to The Lars Larson Show and the Radio Northwest Network.
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7: Hey, welcome back to the Lars Larson Show. It's a pleasure to be with you on Conspiracy Theory Thursday. By the way, we got a call from a caller who indicates that Enchanted Forest, which is just south of the city of Salem, the capital city of Oregon, just south of there, Enchanted Forest, we are told, has been evacuated, and there may be police activity in the area. Don't have a confirmation of that yet, but thought we'd let you know about it since it sits right there on the east side of Interstate 5. I'm going to get to your phone calls and emails. I do want to mention this. So Seattle found a way to keep the homeless camps in check. And why did they do that? Because the Seattle Public Schools said, hey, we got this problem. These encampments are bringing drug activity, criminal activity, and all kinds of other terrible things to the vicinity of schools. So what did they do? They installed what I guess all the woke folks have to call eco blocks, what the rest of us would call Jersey barriers or giant, very heavy concrete blocks. Now, private residences and businesses have been installing these things by the thousands for the last several years. But it's illegal unless the city does it. Well, now they've figured out a way to keep the homeless encampments, the concrete campers and the drug addicts, away from the school district SOTO headquarters south of downtown. And now that they're doing that, are they going to start to make wide use of that? I think that's a reasonable question to ask. Let me go first to Michael. Hey, Michael, welcome to the Lars Larson Show on Conspiracy Theory Thursday. What's on your mind? Hey, Michael.
8: Lars, I was wondering if you know anything about the Trump Act for these savings accounts for anybody that's born in the United States. That I'm worried about the people that are that Biden let in. And birth tourism, are they eligible?
7: I'm going to tell you the short answer to that is no. And again, Michael, I'm not a lawyer, but let me tell you why I get to know. I know that the Trump accounts are for any child who has not yet turned 18 and has a Social Security number. Now, I mean a real Social Security number, not the fakes that are used by so many illegals. So if you've got a child under 18 who has a Social Security number, then yes, they're available to that child. If the child does not have a Social Security number, they are not, because these days, Social Security numbers are assigned at birth to every single American child who's born here. Now, have some Social Security numbers been assigned to people who are anchor babies born to illegal alien parents? Now that the Supreme Court has said those illegal aliens may birth an anchor baby? Yeah, probably some of those kids will have Social Security numbers, but the short answer is if you don't have the social number, it doesn't apply to you. Let's go to Britt in the Dalles. Hey, Britt, thanks for listening on the Radio Northwest Network. What's on your mind?

0: thank you. Did you are you aware that part of what you pay for electric power, water, and gas could go to reelecting Tina Kotek?
1: I'm not aware of that. What's the mechanism by which some of that money that comes from your electric bill might go to a political campaign?
0: Well, according to Dan Meek, he says that there it's illegal to give for monopoly utilities to give money to direct candidates, but they can give it to political organizations, and it is legal. I would call that money laundering, but
1: are they doing
0: that? Illegal.
1: Are they doing that, Brett?
0: Oh, yeah, actively, every year.
1: Okay. So in that case, I would hope that the people who serve on the board of directors for public utilities, because they're generally associated with the community, I buy my electricity from a PUD, I would hope the people on the board of directors would consider that and say, we shouldn't be giving any money from our PUD at the expense of our ratepayers. We shouldn't be giving it to any kind of political campaign at all, should they?
0: Well, but the politicians demand it, more or less.
1: Well, and the politicians can demand anything they want, but if you made this an issue with the people who live within the PUDs, and a great many people in the Northwest buy their power from a public utility district, then you simply go to the board of directors, maybe show up at their next board meeting, and take the public comment time and ask the question, are you giving money, or it appears from your records you are giving money to political campaigns? Can you explain how that serves the needs of the people who live in this PUD? That'd be a way to at least raise the issue, and it would probably be the quickest way to solve the problem, quicker than, say, going to Salem or Olympia, persuade Democrat lawmakers to pass a law against it, because they won't. But if you go to the PUD's board of directors and shame them into it, I think you might actually get some action. Thanks for the call, Britt. Let's go to Dave in Idaho. Hey, Dave, welcome to the program. What's on your mind today?
2: Lars, the National Democratic Party, led by the dimwits of AOC, Bernie, Pocahontas, and the others, they prefer a compromise candidate. That's why they got behind Graham. They knew good and well his background, but what's better than a compromised senator coming in that they can control every vote this guy makes the rest of his life?
1: Yep.
2: Well, thank God that woman spoke up and told the truth about what happened to her. The rest of it was well documented, but the Democratic Party did not care. They only wanted to win, of course, but the main thing is, and this is my conspiracy, is they prefer a compromised candidate from the get-go.
1: And by the way, Dave, can I throw in the Democrat Party? Absolutely. I call them the Democrat Party because they're not very democratic, but they're constantly talking about democracy. So imagine this. In 2020, Joe Biden was chosen because the party knocked his two competitors out of the race. And then the same thing happened in 2024 when the party decided who the nominee would be. And then when Joe Biden was falling apart mentally, the party decided to kick him to the curb, and the party chose the next nominee. And now you've got Maine, where it won't be the people voting to choose the nominee of the Democrat Party. It will be members of the party, say 600 of them, who will make the decision. So in other words, you've got a system in which the people do not make the decision. And to the extent that we have any democracy as elements of our federalist republic, because that's what we live in, we don't live in a democracy, we live in a federalist republic. But we do get a chance to go to the polls and vote. In this case, the Democrat Party time and time and time again has said, we are not going to let the people choose the candidates. So if the party gets to choose the candidates, they're effectively choosing the outcome. They're effectively telling their voters, members of the Democrat Party, you don't have any say over who gets chosen to run. We, the party, get to do it, just like they do in every other in a society on planet Earth. And Dave, thanks for the call. 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
3: Charges filed. I'm Lisa Lacera, Fox News. Eight men facing serious charges for their roles in a foiled attack during the UFC fight at the White House last month.
4: The eight men were indicted in Ohio in two separate conspiracies to provide material support to terrorists and to murder a federal government official. All the defendants are accused of helping plot a drone and sniper attack at the White House during last month's UFC event. Federal investigators say the plan began in May. Law enforcement officials learned of the threat on June 10th, just days before the UFC event. One suspect says the plot included flying explosive-laden drones into the event and then shooting at the crowd. Seven of the eight suspects were arrested last month. The Justice Department says an eighth suspect, Chandler Skaggs of West Virginia, was charged this week.
3: Fox's Jared Halpern at the White House. Day four of the preliminary hearing for Tyler Robinson and the man accused of killing Charlie Kirk last September is just wrapping up.
5: Lance Twiggs was given immunity for doing this recorded interview with the prosecution back in April. Twiggs says Robinson left early on the morning of September 10th, the day Charlie Kirk was killed, and claims not to have heard from him until 11 that night. Text messages were shown and read in court where prosecutors say Robinson admitted to Twiggs that he was the one who assassinated the conservative commentator and had left a confession note under his keyboard. Twiggs finally saw Robinson in person the next day.
3: Fox's Claudia Cowan in Provo. Tyler Robinson has not yet entered a plea. President Trump's plan to build an arch in Washington, D.C. has won initial approval from a key federal commission. The National Capital Planning Commission voted to approve a preliminary site and building plans for the 250-foot arch. Final approval could come in September when the commission next meets, but members say they want information on the arch's violation of the city's law, which restricts how tall buildings can be. America's listening to Fox News.
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0: Sentencing for a former Memphis doctor who performed procedures with dirty equipment.
1: 45-year-old Sanjeev Kumar, the gynecologist who operated a women's clinic in Memphis, sentenced to 20 years in prison for multiple convictions, including health care fraud, after he was caught reusing dirty devices, even single-use medical devices, on patients between September of 2019 and April of 2024. The U.S. Attorney's Office saying Kumar was motivated by greed, disregarded clear medical risks, and caused a significant physical and psychological harm to his patients, that more than 15,000 women underwent compromised procedures, in which Kumar raked in more than $41 million. Jeff Manasso, Fox News.
0: A judge has dismissed a lawsuit claiming Senator Tommy Tuberville does not meet the residency requirements to run for governor of Alabama. The judge saying she does not have the authority to determine the eligibility of a party's nominee prior to the general election. Bonnie Tyler, the raspy voice singer who rose to fame in the 1980s, has died.
2: Total Eclipse of the Heart made her the first Welsh person to top the charts in the U.S. Another 80s hit was originally recorded for the film Footloose. Holding Out for a Hero also appeared in Shrek 2 two decades later. Tyler, the daughter of a coal miner, was born Gynor Hopkins. Her singing career kicked off with a local talent competition. She continued touring into her 70s. Her family says the 75-year-old passed away in a hospital in Portugal as a result of an illness she was being treated for. Lillian Wu, Fox News.
0: Microsoft has announced it's cutting 4,800 jobs, including many in its Xbox division. I'm Lee Silicera. This is Fox News.
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4: Hello and good afternoon from the Seven Feathers Casino Studios. I'm Joey Kieran with these headlines. DFPA has the Little Paradise Fire in mop-up stages. Douglas Forest Protective Association responding to that fire just over 3.5 miles north of Elkton late yesterday afternoon. Firefighters continue suppression efforts through the night. They have it 100% control line around the fire perimeter. It was estimated to be to 3 to 3.5 acres for that fire. Bureau of Land Management generated more than $10.7 million in revenue from timber sales during the second quarter of 2026. Roseburg's 44th annual Graffiti Weekend is rolling on through Sunday today. A lot of events starting to pick up. In the spirit of the celebration, News Radio 1240 KQEN is dedicating some time to playing the classics for Graffiti Weekend. And in Music Off Central, continuing tonight in Sutherland, starting at 7. Your forecast, high of 86 this afternoon, tonight a low of 52. 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
6: Good afternoon and welcome to Your Q. Tiffany, great to see you.
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5: It is.
6: Excited to be in studio today. We've got a great group of people here and looking forward to a really great conversation today. We're going to be talking a little bit about the Settle and Throwdown coming up July 18th and 19th. And talking about what this means. It's actually more than brews and cornhole and barbecue, although it's part of that too. We're going to push into some conversations about Made for Trades as well and a focus on youth today. So thank you to our guests for being here. Really great to see you. Thanks for joining us today on this beautiful day in Douglas County. Want to make sure our audience gets to know you. Thor, love for you to introduce yourself.
7: Yeah, I'm Thor McCoy. I've graduated and I'm in an electrical apprenticeship currently right now.
6: Great.
7: So I'll evolve in Made for Trades.
6: Love it. Thanks so much for being here today.
8: My name's Emily Hammer. I just graduated from Oakland High School. I'm currently getting more involved into the livestock industry, becoming a vet tech, and I just recently got introduced to Made for Trades. So that's where I'm at.
6: Great. I'm Travis Pritchett. I'm the operations manager at Convay here in Roseburg. Great to have you.
9: And I'm Terry Brock. I'm a retired electrician, but I'm the founder. My wife and I are the founders.

0: of the Southern Tour Down and the Maple Trace program.
1: 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I'm the general manager of Douglas Electric Cooperative. 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Not related, really, but just the same service, same industry.
2: It's great to have you here.
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2: Super. Well, really appreciate people being here. We got a great group. Got some youth recently graduated, young folks, and some community icons here in the studio. So it's great to have you. Let's talk a little bit about the event coming up. And I probably, Terry, just ask you some questions. You and your wife were instrumental. You were the founders of the Throwdown.
0: Yeah, we kind of got the whole thing started. The Throwdown actually started as a cornhole competition, and we had an extra parking lot down the street, and we played a little cornhole. Thought we were pretty good, so we thought we'd have a competition, and that was a lot of fun. And we quickly outgrew that parking lot and decided that we would, we wanted to move to the city. So we talked to the city Sutherland manager, and talked to him about moving the event to the park, and they were all down with that. They were, they want to promote things in Sutherland. So it's a big park. So we decided that we would go ahead and try a barbecue competition. Never been to one before, but we thought we'd try it. And then, a brew fest, because you got to have a little beer with your barbecue and also with your cornhole, too. And then use the stage and so on. So that's kind of what got the whole thing started.
2: Yeah, and it's become quite an event in Sutherland.
4: It really has, starting from a cornhole competition.
0: A little cornhole competition. And then today, we expect anywhere from 65 to 85 teams to come out to the cornhole competition every year. The Throwdown is the combination of the things together, with the barbecue and the brew, the concert. And then we figured, after doing it for the first couple of years, because our cause has always been, we want to bring, people to the community and have that to be a good positive impact, economic impact on our community. But we've always been, from the beginning, we started a nonprofit, and our nonprofit, we checked the box of youth and education. And we have, we vowed to the idea that we're not just going to check the box to be a nonprofit. We're actually going to follow through with that. Yeah. So with that, first couple of years, we were doing great with the event and stuff, but we also realized that people would come and go, from the event and not really have an idea what we were doing. So we decided last year we're going to kick it off. We're going to actually really, really, really roll into the Made for Trades program. So we actually, recruited a building contractor to help us, which wasn't hard to do. L&M Custom Builders jumped in with us and helped us out with our builds. We built sheds and so on, took weekends before the Throwdown to assemble some kits and so on, so that the kids could actually take the time to, or get the time to actually learn to build and, put things together, and make it possible that we could assemble free sheds on site, within a one day. And then the idea of the builds was not only to give the kids some experience and introduce them to the trade and see if they really wanted to do that kind of work. We started with 12 kids, and I'll tell you, we finished with 7, which honestly I feel that was a success, because 5 of them figured out it's hot outside and it hurts, if you hit your thumb or whatever, so they don't want to work with their hands at this time. Finished with 7 kids. Long story short is we got the sheds built. We invited the public out to buy them sheds, and they did. We sold free sheds 4 times. So one guy bought a shed, $5,000, and gave it back. Said, sell it again.
4: Aww.
0: So, which was really cool, So we had seven students that actually got the learning experience. They got the show-off experience. They got to come to the Throwdown. They got to show their Studley skills and shake hands and meet people, and people meet them. And then when the sheds were sold, that money that was made all goes to them.
2: Yeah.
0: So 7 students get to split $18,300. That is in their scholarship program. That's good for schooling. That's good for books. Yeah. And if they don't require any schooling in the trade that they go into, then it's good for tools or work clothes or what have you. Whatever it helps advance them into their trade.
2: I love that, and it really is awesome. And I think one thing I love about that is, we think about the Throwdown sometimes as a community event, but you really embraced what community should look like. And community should look like a support for youth and a support for businesses. And I think that's really, really great. Love the Made for Trades. And And I think that's really fantastic. I mean, we've

0: Got
1: They're powerful.
0: couple young people here real quick. I'm curious, Thor and Emily, what comes to mind when you hear about the Made for Trades and what that's meant for you?
2: Yeah, so I first started Made for Trades. It was whenever the Home and Garden Show was going on over there at the Douglas County Fairgrounds. And I was over there because every year is that they have a build-off competition for each and every one of the high schools that want to participate in it. And we went there with a project that we made for CASA. It's an organization that helps the youth, and it gives, you know, playhouses and that kind of stuff. And my shop teacher had went over to the other building and was talking with other people about it. He said, hey, you know, you should take a break for a second. Go walk over here and talk with these people. So I said, okay. So I took a break and I walked over there. And I had seen Terry, and it was the same booth that my shop teacher had told me to go to. And I was like, okay. So I went up there. I shook Terry's hand and talked with him about the Made for Trades program and how to get involved in it. And then later on, it fast forward ahead to the summer when we got involved with the Made for Trades. And, I mean, it was a really good experience. It got us to get hands-on experience with a genuine contractor that builds houses.
0: Yeah.
2: So, I mean, like, it was just something that was really cool that we got to have that experience and have that hands-on, as well as working with our team members, getting that teamwork across, you know, what can he do while I'm doing this? There's, you know, there's a, and then at the end of it, we went to the Sunland Throwdown, and we ended up finishing the projects there, building them on site to show the public of what we were doing, what we could do, and, you know, that we're here, we're doing something. And we ended up getting a bunch of scholarship money for that. And it was just a really good program and really good idea. And I really enjoyed it. And I think everyone, all of the seven, really did, because it came back the next year. And it's just a really good project. And I really do enjoy it. It shows you hands-on experience. It gets that mindset across of like, hey, this is what it's going to be like if you want to be in the trades.
0: Yeah.
2: So
0: yeah, I love that.
1: So awesome. And I can just, I mean, what you've built here is so admirable. And just to hear, I'm sure, the fulfillment of hearing these stories with the youth and how much it's impacted them. I mean, I think it's incredible. You're off to a great start. How about you, Emily?
3: Well, I came pretty late in the game. I slacked pretty hard in scholarships, but Terry had found me from my parents' shop. He came in one day, I think it was to drop off a generator, and somehow I got brought up in the conversation, and my mom, she had called me, and she was like, well, there's a man here that's talking about getting you into major trades. I was like, oh, is that so? And I head into the shop, and she gives me this contact information, and I was going to call him. And as I was going to get lunch, and I was going to call him when I get back, and he pulls into the shop parking lot, and I got introduced, and I'm here now today, so it's a pretty cool experience. I don't know what's next, but I'm definitely looking forward to it. I mean, I've already have so many doors that have been opened in the past 2 months since meeting Terry and getting involved into the Recruit Hippo. I finally got into that today, so it's looking pretty good. I'm very thankful, so we'll have to come back and give an update.
0: Yeah, I love that.
1: Yeah, definitely.
4: If you meet these two students, you have a pretty good idea what's next.
0: Yeah.
4: They're successful. They're going to be successful, you know, and that's, you keep doing what you're doing.
0: Yeah.
4: You've got this.
0: Well, and I think it's interesting because there tends to be this negative narrative about youth these days. You know, most of the stories you hear about youth, I think, I mean, I get a chance to work with youth all the time. I'm so impressed with this generation of young people. They want to work. But, you know, I actually will say, I don't know, I've seen a generation that almost 30 years I've been doing this that will work as hard as these kids when they have a purpose. And I think they're misunderstood. Our youth do want to work. They want to be contributing.
1: Yep. And so and I think they're bright.
0: Oh, they're bright.
1: Super
0: yes.
1: Smart.
0: And I think that's a good thing when the community has that realization. You're like, oh yeah, I'm more optimistic about the future when you think about these young people. You think our country is going to be in a good space, but we need these opportunities where they can see the future. And I love that. So we've got some business owners here. I'm interested. I mean, when you see this, Travis, you're sitting next to two young people. What comes to mind for you?
5: Oh, I think it's fantastic. These two are, you know, they're definitely going places. That's self-evident right there. And I've seen it quite a few times. We've got you know, we've been on a hiring blitz since COVID, you know, and everybody recovering from that. And, you know, some of the best hires we've had

0: have been youth that are just starting out. Mm-hmm. And but for employers to understand, you know, hey, the youth are different today than they were before. They are different than we were mm-hmm. when we were their age. And we just have to figure that out and how to approach that and what clicks with them. And understanding that it's our responsibility to provide those opportunities. There are fewer opportunities today for youth than there were. It's very timely. In fact, last week, just saw some information came out from the Oregon Employment Department. One of the graphs they had in there showed about the labor force participation rate of youth going from 1976 to 2025. And if I remember it correctly, in 76, it was 64% of youth 16 to 19 had jobs. And in 2012, it was 30.
1: Wow.
0: You know, and there's a lot of reasons why that is. I know I don't want to go down that rabbit hole. But what that tells me as an employer is the youth today, you know, they don't necessarily have the soft skills, right, that previous generations had. You know, so there are fewer opportunities. You know, I always talk about round hay bales are a problem because these guys have never bucked hay, mm-hmm. right? So they've never had that experience of a crotchety old farmer on a tractor yelling at them, right? They've never had the experience of being up in a hay loft with all the dust and the heat and everything else and trying to get that last trailer load finished up before you can go get a drink of water. They've never had those kind of experiences, you know,
1: yep.
0: that we had before. But that doesn't mean that they haven't had good experiences either, mm-hmm. right? It's just different.
1: The world has changed a lot.
0: Yeah.
1: And so how would you describe the qualities that you're looking for as an employer in young people?
0: Well, they're very basic, you know. I mentioned soft skills, you know, and really what it comes down to, I think, is a very simple thing called self-discipline, you know. And a lot of things go into that. But, you know, at Convay, we have these values that we talk about own it, right? And stay curious and build connection. And that really sums it all up, you know, what we're looking for. You know, so we're looking for people who show up every day, right? And I tell kids, I give lots of tours every year to the various high school groups. And one of the things I tell them,
2: you guys have been on one of my tours?
0: Yeah, okay, you might remember this part.
2: Yeah.
0: There's a difference between I don't feel good and I'm sick.
1: Yep.
0: Right? And kids have to figure that out, that, you know, to be successful, one of the things you have to do, a recipe for success, is you have to push through, I don't feel like it.
1: Yep.
0: You know, you got to get past that. And these two clearly have, you know. And so those are the... That's one of the things, you know, is that show up every day and be present and be willing to learn, be willing to try things and learn and listen. And, you know, if they can do those kind of things and be responsible and take ownership of their mistakes and take ownership of their successes and stay curious and want to learn, then the world's your oyster.
2: Got it.
1: Exactly. So what advice would you give to one of your peers who might say that they don't feel good and are considering not fulfilling their responsibilities?
3: One of the things that I would say probably is, like, kind of look at it long term, because a lot of my peers, they look at it kind of short term, what they're feeling right now or what's going on in a few hours. But you got to look towards that future sense. Is that, are you going to thank yourself for doing this, you know, for like leaving, or are you going to regret it? Because I've talked with so many of my peers who say they want to get involved in something, and then when it really comes to it, they kind of back down and they don't really like fully commit. Like mm-hmm. so many kids were talking about getting in electrical apprenticeships that I knew. Yeah. Like, I mean, I probably could count it on my hands like three different times. Like there were so many. And then they hear the application process, and they hear the work that it takes, and then they hear that they have to do grunt work, and they hear a bunch of other stuff, mm-hmm. and they quit. And that's, you know, they're not fully committing towards it. That's one of the advice I would probably give somebody, is to just fully commit. If you want it, you have to know that you want it and you have to go for it 100%.
1: Yeah. Yes, absolutely. And I feel like that concept is actually foundational to why we're all here as well. Because you are not looking at the short term. You're looking at the long term of building, and we all hear

0: are really of building the community, creating the workforce that our community needs to thrive.
1: Yep, exactly.
0: It's that.
1: Yeah, I love that. We're going to run to a quick break here real quick, get back to the conversation. Haven't heard from Nick or Keith yet, so looking forward to that. So we're going to step away here, and we'll get back in just a here.
0: Stick with us.
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5: Fox News, I'm John Saucier. Day four of a preliminary hearing in Provo, Utah to decide if there's enough evidence to try the suspect accused of killing Charlie Kirk. During the session, prosecutor Ryan McBride questioned Utah Department of Public Safety Sergeant Jennifer Fermiana, asking her to read words inscribed on bullet casings found on scene.
6: A fascist.
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5: Kirk shot and killed last September during a campus event at Utah Valley University. Oil prices up this week after the U.S. and Iran resumed strikes. Commerce Secretary Howard Lutnick on Fox Business says over a billion barrels of oil are on the way, and that President Trump is handling things.
8: So he knows the price of oil is going to stay low. He knows it's going to stay low. So he has the ability to make the moves he wants to make. And we all know leaving national security in his hands is in the best hands.
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1: Welcome back to Your Cue. Really great conversation about the throwdown and Made for Trades, hearing from some of our great youth in the community. And I want to pivot. We didn't get a chance to really hear from Nick. I'm going to start with you, Nick, a little bit when you... it wasn't long ago you kind of maybe were in this seat, right? As a youth, right?
9: I mean, I was lucky. My dad was a contractor, so when I was seven, I had a hammer in my hand. And then I was in their seat at one point in time. And I got married real young, and my wife and I realized we couldn't both go to college at the same time. I'm like, hey, I got a good career. We can afford to have an apartment and you can go to college. And so I stayed in the trades. And while I was in there, the original plan, you know, because we're young, right? I was like, well, when you finish college, I'll go back to school and you can put me through school. And somewhere along the way, I realized there wasn't a whole lot of people my age in the trades. Because in the late 90s, early 2000s, all the push was college, college, college. And, I loved it. I loved what I did. It didn't bother me to go to work. The day went by really fast. That's how I know. I think some of us realize we found a trade or, you know, our career that we love. You're like, wow, oh, I guess we're going home already. Well, that was a quick day, right? So by the time she had kind of wrapped up college, I'm like, you know, I think I'm going to stay in this for a while. And the more time that went on, I began to realize there really wasn't a lot of people following in my footsteps. And now I'm at the age where the people that were older than me they're retiring out. Like, there's a point in life where you're like, I don't want to go to work anymore. Like, that's me time. And so the shortages come, right? The shortage of skilled labor, skilled trades, all that has come home now. I am the board chair for Home Builders Association in Umpqua Valley. And we identified the labor shortage coming, right? And the other piece of this, and it's nationwide, it's not just in Douglas County. So when we talk about getting the youth educated and going into the trades, we're not all of them are going to want to stay here. That's fine. We're talking about jobs all over the country that they can get, but we can train them here, you know.

0: So that's part of it. And then the next piece of that is, how do we transition the kids directly from high school and get them into trade schools such as plumbers, electricians, HVAC techs? Some of the trades don't require schools at all, like carpenters, concrete guys, roofers, painters. Those are all field trained guys. And the other big pro for the kids that do this, even the plumbing, electrical, I can't speak too much for the vet tech side, but generally you're getting paid while you're learning, okay? As opposed to a traditional university or college setting, right? So instead of writing a tuition check, you're showing up and you're exchanging labor and you're getting paid for it. And yeah, you're going to start at the bottom, but generally speaking, any of the trades, you know, you're going to make better money than you are at, like, maybe like working, you know, food services or, you know, something like that, right? So, and I think another piece of what Terry's trying to do too is get some kids the experience, a little bit of field time, because you might think you want to do something until you try it.
1: Yeah.
0: And then you realize maybe this isn't what I want to do, right? And so I think that's a huge part of it too, is just getting like a little bit of field time for these kids so they can understand, like, here's the great part of this job, here's the part maybe I don't like. So yeah, I mean, it's
2: absolutely, it's not for everyone. And it sounds like you were able to experience from a younger age the kind of freedom that comes with a trade.
0: Yes.
2: How would you describe, and you guys feel free to chime in, like the freedom that comes with working in a trade versus other occupations?
0: Well, first of all, you can wear shorts. So one of the things we like to offer our employees is some schedule flexibility. Like, if you need to go do something, it's just let me know ahead of time. I think that happens for a lot of the smaller business owners. Like, there's a trade-off. Like, there's certain things you can give to your employees and certain things you can't. And so the ones of us that are a little bit smaller, it's like we can offer schedule flexibility. And that fits with people that are starting a family or just getting started. And they're like, hey, I need to go to the doctor. And it doesn't really count against anything versus somebody that's got like a block of time they can use and they start getting written up, right? That's not something we would do, but
2: yeah. More flexibility,
0: a lot of flexibility.
1: Yeah. Well, and you do see this win around, I mean, it's great for businesses to have these pathways,
0: right?
1: It's great for the community to have these pathways,
0: right?
1: Great for students to have these pathways. The what we see on the school side is this: when kids are in these CTE type courses, these vocational courses, you know, the graduation rate's like 98% in two or more courses, because they find value, whether it's FFA, they're in welding programs or in apprenticeship programs. I think the youth need to see that they need to be more involved with industry. I mean, sometimes learning in a row can be fine, but better learning oftentimes can happen in a workforce setting at a young age. And we find that youth are really thriving in that. That's super important for the community as well.
0: So I'd like to add one thing. Yeah. So you mentioned it earlier. I did get the opportunity to go meet the governor this week on Tuesday. Mm-hmm. And it was specifically geared towards, you know, the home building industry. One of the things one of the subjects I got to talk about with her was education. I had two different parts. That's the most relevant thing to this conversation. One of the things she didn't realize, and a lot of lawmakers don't realize, is that the youth between 16 and 18 could be doing field work in the summertime. And I like to use like Douglas Fire Protective Association. Like, they can go out there and do all these, you know, they can fight fire and run all this stuff, but they can't legally in Oregon run power tools. She had no idea. And I said, we would love it if you recognize that the state has put a bunch of money into these CTE programs. We would love to hire these kids in the summer months so they can make some money, so that by the time they're 18, they already have experience. And she didn't know that. A lot of lawmakers don't realize that as a bully rule that we're working on getting fixed. Mm-hmm. Part of the pieces of that, though, is like, you know, we would work, and I told her, I'm like, you have the CPE program, you have the safety trainings in the high school, you have everything, you have all the parts and pieces for these kids to go out and experience making money before they're even out of high school, whether they save it for college or they realize, you know, that's the goal, right? Like, we want to get them interested at that point already.
2: Yep.
0: And that was a great conversation. She didn't realize that. I think it would be beneficial to a lot of us. And again, having the bill and spend

0: a lot of money bringing all these programs into the modern age. We need the transition piece where we don't have to wait for them to come out of high school to be able to actually create something. We want them to do more than push a broom and pack board around,
1: right?
0: Yeah. So, or for, you know, different industries, be able to go there
2: and do something other than push a broom and pack steel, right? We want them to be able to do things.
3: Yeah, putting the tools in their hand is huge.
2: That's, yeah. I mean, we're pushing on it. We're doing
3: that's
2: what we
3: great.
2: Can.
3: That's so good that you are advocating for the youth, because especially if they don't grow up with a, you know, family member that's working in the trades, they then they have that exposure to.
4: I'm so glad you were able to bring that up, and because I know exactly what you're talking about. There's actually, if you print it off, it's a page and a half, single-spaced document of prohibited activities for youth under 18 in the state of Oregon. Yeah. I cannot hire a 16-year-old kid and put a weed eater in his hand.
1: Yeah, can't do it. Yeah.
3: Wow.
1: Yeah, that needs to change, and I mean, we find that a lot of the great advocacy is coming out of Douglas County up in Salem, and we appreciate that. It's an important thing for youth all across Oregon, and that's fantastic.
3: Yeah, yeah. And that's really surprising. Yeah, and so, yeah, just incredible that you took that initiative to reach out like that. And
0: yeah, because, I mean, I pitched it to her, and I said, you want to be able to show these programs are successful. This is a way to immediately make it start showing success. And here's these kids that have earned money and they're still in high school, right? Yeah. Versus, you know, I really did what I could with it. And hopefully that's one of those things that makes it onto the notepad. Something to do. So
1: that's great.
3: Yes.
5: Hi, Keith. How are you?
6: I'm great. And thanks for putting this together. I think it's a fantastic conversation to have, particularly right now.
1: Yeah. Yeah. Talk just a little bit about what this means for Douglas Electric and
6: well, specifically, we want as many young folks to stay in this community and work, because that's the pool of resources that we try to hire from. And we have found that if someone that we hire already has their hooks in this community, has family in this community, they are 30-year employees. They're not 1-year employees or 2-year employees. And even if they do go chase their dream somewhere else, most of the time they come back. So we get the benefit of them going away and coming back with all these other skills that maybe they picked up some other place. Given all things that we have to consider, I think it's the most important. I really, really do.
1: Yeah.
6: It's the most important part of our apprenticeship program. We're going to invest lots of money that they're going to be earning this apprenticeship, but you know the company is putting up a lot of resources to train someone, and we just don't want them to take that training and then but Douglas County not benefit from it.
1: Yeah, we love that. I think that's really, really important. And you know, one thing that's on my mind, and we've talked about this before, but you know, our when we think about the future of our county and the home we love, we have you know, our birth rate is much lower than our death rate. And you can look around, just take a cursory view around the world right now to take a look at China changed their one-child policy. You can look at places like Japan that are struggling with it's the oldest country in the world age-wise and struggling with workforce. You can go to Italy and buy a house for €1, all because of one simple fact, and that is if you don't have people, then you can't accelerate as a community. And I think we're in this revival as a community here starting to say, we need to do something to not just export our talent out of here,
6: right?
1: We need to keep the youth here. It is an existential threat for our community if we don't have this awakening that you can't just lose talent. So you think about in your industries, you're hiring. I mean, that all of you, Conley comes to mind as well. You know, we're hiring as many of us are hiring, right? But talent, we need the talent. And to your point, Keith, we find as well, people that are from here, you end up staying here. So you can hire an out-of-state employee, but the chance of someone maybe leaving against all that training dollars you put in and investment you're putting in them, we find a high rate of people that stay because they're from here. It is something as a community we have to realize. A focus on the youth is paramount for the development, the future success of our community. Yep. We need to have that focus, continue that focus with the youth.
6: I think it impacts business coming in. They're looking for a workforce when they get here, a trained workforce.
1: Yeah.
6: If the kids aren't here, then they're going to take that business to where they
1: are. Yep.
6: So we need to.

0: need to have those folks stay in our community, and we need to figure out ways to make that happen.
1: Mm-hmm.
2: I think a willing workforce is really, really, really important too. There's quite a few people out there, but how many are willing to do? How many are willing to get their hands dirty and to actually work in trades?
1: Yeah,
2: and that's where I kind of feel like Made for Trades, we're kind of finding our niche by, you know, I think outside the box pretty much with everything that I do. And it's, you know, like businesses and so on. How many people do you have to hire? How many people do you interview before you actually get through when you still don't know for sure what you have? The idea of Made for Trades is to take take people and give them some experience. Like we said, you know, we started with 12 kids in our shed build. Five weren't ready yet. Mm-hmm. Doesn't mean that they're not going to be ready later. But that's, you know, that's a pretty good percentage of them that didn't want to be a part of that. Now, we're still open to having them come back someday. Life and all that stuff will, you know, potentially bring them back. But to be able to do a little bit of vetting, and at Made for Trades, our job is not just to headhunt and to bring people into our program, and that would be students and mentors, mm-hmm. but also do some evaluation. You know, we keep track of who shows up and so on. What's their attitude? How do they work and so on? If I say, Travis, I've got one for you, mm-hmm. you got a pretty good idea that they've been vetted a little bit. It's not going to be a 4-to-1 bet. You know, it's going right. to be a pretty solid deal.
1: Yeah.
2: So that's something that we're really proud of. We're not at Made for Trades. We're not a trade school, you know, and we're not going to make polished craftsmen. Yep. We're not going to make a journeyman of anything. Mm-hmm. But what we can do is we can see those soft skills, the rough potential in them, and we can refer them out.
1: Yeah,
2: and that's basically all we're trying to do.
1: Yeah, I love that. Yeah. And I think it was Jensen Huang, who's the NVIDIA CEO, a few months ago said, "The next generation of millionaires will be in the trades." Have us skilled trades. Interesting. This is a chip manufacturer, right? Saying this is going to be the next group. And so you think about what that means for a young person who's, you know, going to raise a family and move on with life, but also what it means for like a local economy mm-hmm. to have that happen. And what the all of the benefits we don't often calculate. You know, I know there's things we get frustrated with in the community about apathy or homelessness or whatever, but this becomes the largest hedge against that. When kids can see a future, when people can see something that they can grind at and work for. And I think that's going to make a stronger community long term, economically, and also just in terms of kind of the moral imperative. We want to make sure people have a place to go work. And there's not a substitute for working hard. And I think the trades become a place, even if you said, you know, I'm going to go be a radiologist, but I was in construction, that will help you. And if you bucked hay and you want to go into a field that's not in ag, it will help you. Mm-hmm. If you've been part of FFA, 4-H, Boy Scouts, come through the list where you learn how to grind, that is a skill we need to promote. It's imperative. Yeah. And it'll help you in life. My dad was a home builder. I grew up with a hammer in my hand and learned to work. And I may not be the smartest person, but I can outwork anybody. And I learned that young that you have to complete the job. And there is something in life that's a great life lesson.
3: Well, and it applies to everything, right? Hard work means that you're going after everything and you're self-motivating and taking initiative and all the things that are strong qualities no matter what you're doing.
1: Yeah.
3: And so, yeah, that's, and we're seeing the demands in the industry too. And so, I mean, it is reflective that, you know, the next millionaires are going to be in the trades. So what is that? How is that demand in the industry that you guys are seeing here locally?
0: I can speak for the electric industry. Linemen are probably some of the most in-demand workers that we are that are out there right now. We are we're lucky. We have a very low turnover because we really are selective in our hiring process, and we've hired local, and I think we get the right folks in there. That so a lot of times takes a retirement or something, but you know, every year or two. We have a couple apprenticeships probably pop up, and it's always super competitive for those apprenticeships. But once you get that journeyman license, the future's yours. I know more linemen that probably have retired millionaires than I know anybody else because, you know, it's a great career. You make really good money. It's hard work. It's extremely hard work. But it's very gratifying. And

0: And so right now there is a lot of demand to just because of the nature of wildfire and other things that are going on. Our infrastructure in the electric industry needs to be rebuilt, and there are huge projects going on that are taking up large amounts of labor and materials. And so all of it's in demand right now.
1: Yeah, and we think about the national and local, power grid conversations we're having. It seems like every year there's a conversation about the grid somewhere, and that industry is tapped for it. It could take probably on any amount of dollars that were put toward it, and these positions are pretty key in there.
0: I think labor prices for that probably in the last 3 years have gone up nearly 20% to stay competitive. That's a direct reflection on the demand.
2: I think something too, and we talk a lot about wages, and that's really important. Everybody wants to prosper and so on. But something that, to me, and we talked about going to work and feeling good about what we're doing and everything, something that I enjoyed when I was in the trades was building something I was proud of or doing something I was proud of, And I might even take my wife as a drive by and say, "Hey, I built that puppy right there," And it's something that you can not only get paid for, but you can feel terrific about, and you can showcase that. I think if you do something that you can be proud of, then that keeps you hungry. It keeps you wanting to come back for more, and you can make a little money too. It's like the Made for Trades program. I couldn't be more proud of what we have sitting right here.
3: How would you two describe what that feels like?
4: Well, I mean, to walk by something, because my dad, he owns a rental business, and we do all the rental stuff for it. So anytime there would be any issues that would come up, it would be me and my dad. And now that he's starting to grow older, is that now it's starting just to be kind of me.
1: He's done well as a dad then.
4: Oh yeah. So from very young age, from me being 10, it's me rolling some paint on a roller to fixing a leak in the house or something. And to basically look back at something and say, like, "Hey, I did that. I'm proud of that." It's like it shows your craftsmanship. It shows like what you can do, and it like really it opens your eyes and it's like, "Hey, that's pretty cool." And the same thing with the Made for Trade stuff. I mean, taking raw materials, siding, 2x4s, windows, and like all that, and putting it together to build like a shed or a tiny home or even like a greenhouse, and into the apprenticeship to pull like 200 feet of wire into like through conduit and be able to say, "Yeah, I did that," and having to clean up the mess for it. But it's a really cool experience. It shows that, hey, I can do this stuff. It's possible. And like it shows you like what hard work can give you. It's very rewarding, not only like with the money, but as well as with like viewing, saying, "Hey, that's pretty cool."
3: Well, I'm definitely on the other side of the spectrum with that. I mean, I don't work with any 2x4s or any electrical wire, but it is definitely pretty good to see like your animals, the way that you raise them, the way that they finish out like at the fair. Because next month, beginning of August, I sell my last and final steer. So it's a great achievement to be able to see that you made it through a year, another year out of many. Working with an animal, you learn new experiences. It's all different, but it's definitely good to be able, after you go feed, you sit there for a while and you're like, "Man, I raised that animal and I did that. I made this animal turn into an absolute beast and I am real proud of it."
5: And a lot of young people struggle, especially at your guys' age, with the unsure, like being unsure of what the future looks like. So one thing that I'm confident that you could speak on is how it feels to have a path, to for you to have carved yourself a path, and you kind of know what that looks like a little bit.
3: I mean, it feels pretty good. It makes me feel, I'm humble about it, but it makes me feel confident that I'm going to be able to go places. And I know that it's definitely not going to be easy, but I can see what I want to do. I can see where I'm going to be. And I know what some of the struggles are going to be. I've been introduced to quite a few of them. Like I was telling you guys earlier, getting into the AI world, which artificial insemination, you get some spicy heifers. So you just never know. But it's definitely good to be able to have an eye opener. Because a lot of people don't have that opportunity. And I think it's good for me. I mean, I wanted to do the same thing since I was 9 years old. And now I'm sitting

0: think about the community we have and we think about the community we want in the future, it has to involve this conversation. It's an industry, it's youth, it's education, it's thinking out of the box. So just thank you to all of you for your fingerprints on this, for the support of this. Makes me proud to be part of this community. And it leads me to this question, which is, again, kind of a little play on words. The show is called Your Cue. And it gives you a chance to just say, hey, what would your cue be for our audience today? And we'll end with that. And so, Nick, we're going to start with you.
1: Well, we'll see. My cue would be keep pushing the youth forward to into the trades. Yeah. Right now, the trades are like, it is a great path to take. So hopefully the guys sitting here and Terry's program are one avenue or way to get the kids from schooling to this part.
2: Mm-hmm. So, hopefully other businesses in our community will take your guys' lead in opening those spaces for our youth.
3: Yep. That's right. Beef?
4: So I do talk to young folks a lot, and I always tell them the same thing, and I think it's good advice, is be the oil, not the point of friction wherever you are. If you can help someone out, if you can lift someone up, whether that's in your personal life or your professional life, you will be successful. People will want you on whichever team they are on. If you are a positive force, it means so much. And it can't be taught, but it can be, you can't teach someone to do it. They have to decide to do that. And so that would be my cue, is decide to be the oil and not the friction.
2: Love that. Mm, me too.
3: That's great. Terry?
5: You know, most people think that I talk more than I probably should, but I honestly listen quite a lot too. So it's a great opportunity to actually hear, and I've learned a lot from each and every one of you, and I want to thank you for that, because I will say this, Made for Trades is, there, it's just been one of those things that's just been thought up and put a lot of work behind and so on. And then to talk to folks and have them to get behind it has been extremely, extremely rewarding. I'm going to say that we're ground floor right now. This is a big, big, big thing. It's a big issue. You know, it really is. It's a big opportunity as well. So what I would say, my cue to people is, If you have any interest in Made for Trades or being a part of it in any way, shape, or form, and I'm saying business owners, I'm saying retirees, I'm saying students that think that they want to try this thing out, get a hold of us. Let us know, because that's really what we're all about, is building this program. We're working on right now. Once we get through with the Sutherland Throwdown, we're going to be back to schools. We're going to be looking for those exceptional students that really want to give this a go, give it a try. We're going to be looking for volunteers to help build our organization up and make it better and stronger and so on. We're going to be looking for those professional mentors, like the people that we have at Home Builders, like L&M Custom Builders. They've helped us out in a huge, huge, huge way. But we also understand that we can't be limited to one place or one thing. We want to grow. I would love to see charters in other towns and other cities and other counties, and even in other states, because that's how big and how vast this can be. So anybody who wants to be a part of Made for Trades or any program like Made for Trades, you know, let us know. You can get a hold of us at terry@sutherlandthrowdown.org or, just reach out.
0: So, right. Thank you. Travis?
6: I think it's a very exciting time for the trades, to be honest with you. And I say that because, you know, we've talked about for years, there was this push that you mentioned, right?
3: Yep.
6: About, and I started hearing it before I graduated high school, and my kids certainly heard it, the whole, you got to go to college, you got to go to college. The only recipe for success is a 4-year degree. And that's absolute BS. And why I say it's exciting now is because that curtain's being pulled back and people are saying, maybe we were wrong about that. And we're seeing CTE programs coming back into the schools, and I think that's vital. And we're seeing programs like what Terry's put together, you know, on a local level. We're seeing things on a national level, like the MicroWorks thing, you know. And so I think it's very exciting for that. And there's a lot of opportunity coming up. And so I think my cue would be to the parents and the educators out there to stop this push to a 4-year degree is what everybody has to have, and understand that everything we do in our society is supported by the trades.

0: everything we do. We turn on, we walk into a room, we turn on a light switch, we expect it to work. We turn on a faucet, we expect running water, you know. And if in our recent history of the snowpocalypse, people got a little taste of what happens when that all fails. That's how important it's. You mentioned existential threat earlier, and you're exactly right, because without the trades, that's what we're looking at as a society. So that's the thing, is quit pushing youth the wrong way and show them the alternatives. And the alternatives can be a very bright future, you know. And I think that we need to do that.
1: Right. Emily.
2: Well, I don't have as much of an inspirational speech as everybody is, but I guess I would ask him more of a question, like, how hungry are you for your own success? Go work hard and shake the right hands, and first start with these guys. I think it'll take you pretty far, so that'd be my cue.
1: Great advice.
3: So great.
1: Thor, take us home.
4: Okay. If I probably had to choose a cue, I would probably say dive head first. It wouldn't hurt for... you know, lots of youth to get involved in, you know, stuff like made for trades, building sheds, you know, chicken coops, whatever it is, you know, shop teachers or just anything, is that if you want to get involved, you know, you got to go for it, like head first, 100%. Because those experiences will bring you so much farther, and it'll impress people, you know, if you're saying, if somebody's telling you that you got to dig a ditch or that you got to go up in the attic or, you know, it's pouring rain and you got to do something. You got to fix a water leak. Is that it's, and you're the first one to say, yeah, I'll do it. You know, sure, you're not too excited about it, but the point is that you went out there and you did it. Like, yep. You know, and you did it well. And it'll show people and it'll impress them, saying, hey, you know, I was able to do that. This kid is like, you know, the thing or whatever. Yeah. They'll talk about you saying, you know, he stepped in. He took leadership. He got involved. He was the first one to do it, and he learned something about it. You know, he'll probably not want to do it again, but you know, he at least got involved. He was the first one to be there, and it'll bring you far places. You know, that person will talk good about you with another person. It'll bring you so many different connections, and it's just like that's. If I had to say a cue, it would probably be that: is to get involved, you know, dive through, 100%.
3: That is so great, because our work really does speak for itself. Yeah. And that's awesome that you are deeply aware of that and on the path. And I love your enthusiasm, yeah. Both of you too.
1: And great advice for all of us, myself included. Great reminders today. So thank you so much.
3: Thank you. Yeah. So be sure to check out the Sutherland Throwdown on July 18th and 19th for a weekend of barbecue, brews, cornhole, live music, student-built projects, and family-friendly fun, all while supporting a mission dedicated to youth, education, and opportunity. And so next week on Your Cue, we're exploring the balancing act of wellness. 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So now we are heading into the after show portion of this episode. You're definitely going to want to check it out, because we are going to go deeper into how everyone here got involved in the trades, what that journey looked like, and how that became significant for their success. So definitely want to check it out. And yeah, until then, tune in next week on KQEN, and thanks again.
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